so glad you're still speaking, you're still revealing.

I will praise you from everlasting to everlasting. From everlasting to everlasting, I will praise you. Hallelujah. Glory to God Almighty. Time exactly 7 minutes after 2. We're live on Joy 99.7 FM. I will so live on my personal Facebook page on Rev Mike Niyakusi on Facebook. So, well, we get together one more time. It's a Monday morning, the 6th day of July in the year of our Lord 2026. Good to have you, eh? Wonderful. It feels wonderful to be back.

0: Thank you, Father. 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
0: Kadoshabari Hasada Basa. All right, so as usual, wherever we find ourselves today, let us quickly share the page, share the link, bring men, bring women together into the presence of the Lord.
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0: 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Not many people would know that we're here, so it's Monday morning. So once you get here, please make sure that you share the page, you invite somebody. Good morning to you, my darling. Good morning. The Lord bless you. So we are live on Rev Mike Niabose on Facebook. And of course, we are live on the Joy FM. Joy 99.7 FM. You want to make it your point. You want to make it your duty to ensure that many other people are able to join in the presence of the Lord. Hallelujah. Before we enter into some very serious business, I'd like for us to come together and appreciate the Lord. I want somebody to pray in tongues for a moment. You want to pray in the language of the Spirit for a moment? Please go ahead, pray in the language of the Spirit. Once you're sharing, we're good to go. Pray in the language. Once you get here, please go ahead. You hit the love or like button. You write, thank you, Father, and share the page immediately. Then you can begin to pray in the language of the Spirit. Let's do that right now. Just hit the love or like button. Love or like button. You write, thank you, Father, and then you share the page immediately. Then you can begin to pray in the language of the Spirit. Go ahead, go ahead. Good to see you. God bless you. Rose Makiali, Augustina Kushasasi. Good to see you as well. Martha Ansa, the Lord bless you. Thank God for your life today. Hey, Masho Kaba. It promises to be an exciting month. This is the first Sunday or the first Monday in the new month. This is the first Monday in the new month, and I believe strongly that the Lord has something spectacular for us this morning. In the name of the Lord Jesus Christ, do well to share the page. Do well to bring others on board, because this is exactly what the Lord meant for you and I. Leshkoda badi hadala masanda basaya leyakatora badi andala masha. As soon as you get here, please hit the love or like button. Right, thank you, Father. Share the page and begin to pray in the language of the Spirit. The Holy Spirit is leading us somewhere. The Holy Spirit is leading you and I somewhere.

Bakaria Dala Mashantola Baba, Ilayaka Taria Deli Masandola Masharia Karabado, Roba Deli Masimayan Taria Dala Baba, Iranda Lu Shakaria Dala Masia Dala Malekora, Rabashori Malu Sakanda Bariata, Irashkaruan Deli Masumanele Mashandaria Dala Babe, Likatura Bashanda Balia Karabalu Surabada, Ilashikandala Baria Dala Masuriaja, Karaba Lukabashka, Randili Masunde Bajanda Karia Dala Baba, Irishka Lusabale. Go ahead, go ahead. Pray the language of the Spirit right now. As the Holy Spirit gives you utterance, as the Holy Spirit gives you utterance, for He

of the Lord Jesus Christ. My God. Oh, Jesus. Thank you, glorious God. Thank you, merciful Father. Thank you, eternal God of glory. Thank you, thou King of kings and Lord of lords. You who have never failed your children. You who have never failed at any point in time. God bless you once again for choosing right here. This is AOV Atmosphere of Victory. I can assure somebody today, your victory is guaranteed. In the name of the Lord Jesus Christ, I said your victory is guaranteed. As the Lord lives, your victory is guaranteed. In the name of the Lord Jesus Christ. God bless you. Listen, if you haven't shared the page yet, please share it very quickly. Share it immediately. Because

to Renny J. May the Lord give somebody rest. Listen, I am praying this morning. We are praying this morning on the theme, this same Jesus. This same Jesus. What am I saying? This same Jesus. Somebody shout, this same Jesus. Say Yesu krona. Nakan Yesu eno, neke Yesu eno. This same Jesus. Somebody declare with me. This same Jesus. This same Jesus. He's the same yesterday. He's the same today. He's the same forever. Come on, somebody holler. This same Jesus. Let me feel that declaration. Let me feel that positive declaration. This same Jesus. He has not changed.

Please make sure you bring somebody over. I want to give it. I want to do a little background to this leading of the Holy Spirit, so that we can pray strategically. I've told you already, on Mondays we allow the Holy Spirit to actually lead us to strategically position ourselves where God needs us. Remember this for me. We only function well where God has planted us. We only function, in fact, we only say produce, yeah, but we only become productive where God has situated us. And God situates us in different positions per time. At one point in time, he wanted Elijah, he fed Elijah himself. At one point in time, he told him to go to the woman of Zarephath. At certain times, God would position you in places where

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Imagine. This same Jesus. Somebody shouted, this same Jesus. He has not changed. Oh, this is I. There is a song.

0: Yo, have you shared the page yet? Please share it very quickly. Please go with me in your Bibles to the book of Matthew chapter 11. Matthew 11, we'll do from the verse 2 to the verse 6 for a moment. Matthew 11 from the verse 6. Matthew 11 from the verse 6. Duhabashari yadala masa. Matthew 11 from the verse 6, from the verse 2. Matthew 11 from the verse 2. Mahabaki badosh kari yadaha. Today, this same Jesus is touching your life. Can I prophesy to you ahead of our prayer? Today, this same Jesus. Today, this same Jesus is touching that area of your life that needs a divine touch. Today, this same Jesus is touching that area of your life that had needed a divine touch. I prophesy to you today that this same Jesus is touching that area of your life that needed a divine touch, that needed a divine touch in the mighty name. Matthew 11 from the verse 2. Now when John, please pay attention to me. Now when John had heard in the prison the works of Jesus Christ, he sent two of his disciples and said unto him, Art thou he that should come, or do we look for another? And Jesus answered and said unto them, go and show John again those things which ye do hear and see.
1: Let's remind them. Hallelujah. Hallelujah.
0: Verse 4 says what? Jesus answered and said unto them, go show to John again those things which ye do hear and see. Then he added, the blind receive their sight, the lame walk, the lepers are cleansed, the deaf hear, even the dead are raised, the poor have the gospel preached unto them. Then he added, blessed is he whosoever shall not be offended in me. Kadishaba. Listen, John the Baptist. Not just anybody, John the Baptist. Yohani, John the Baptist, the one who heralded the coming of the Lord Jesus Christ. John the Baptist is the one who told us about Jesus first. I'm going, so just walk with you slowly. Walk with me slowly. John the Baptist is the one who described who Jesus was to us. He knew Jesus before he was born. He knew Jesus when nobody else knew him. He was dead sure about Jesus Christ when nobody had an idea who Jesus was and what he can do. He's the one who introduced Jesus to us. Let's quickly go to Matthew 3. Matthew 3, let's do 11 and 12. Matthew chapter 3. I'm trying to provide some background. Matthew chapter 3. Let's do from the verse 11 to 12. Jesus Christ is introduced to us by John. Matthew chapter 3, 11 and 12. I indeed baptize you. I'm reading from the King James Bible. I indeed baptize you with water unto repentance. But he that cometh after me is mightier than I. But he that cometh after me is mightier than I. Whose shoes I am not worthy to bear. He shall baptize you with the Holy Ghost and with fire. He said, whose fan is in his hands, and he will thoroughly purge his floor and gather his wheat into a garner, but he will burn up the chaff with unquenchable fire. Bible says that when he finished talking, whilst he was talking, then cometh Jesus from Galilee to Jordan unto John to be baptized. But John forbid him, saying, I have need to be baptized of thee, and thou comest thou to me? And Jesus answering said unto him, suffer it to be so now, for thus it becometh of us to fulfill all righteousness. So you see, I just added the next three verses to the verse 15. Because truth is, John the Baptist knew about Jesus even before anybody else. And he is the one who eroded his coming. He's the one who talked to us about who Jesus was and the fact that he is mightier than I am. Don't forget, John the Baptist is not a kid. Don't forget, John the Baptist is not small. Read verse 11. Let's jump to the verse 11 of Matthew 11. So Matthew 11:11. I want to establish something to you. Matthew 11:11. So you know that John the Baptist is not a small guy. He says, verily I say unto you, among them that are born of women, there had not risen a greater than John.

Christ is telling you, there is nobody that is greater than John. John the Baptist is greater than every human being born of a woman. It doesn't matter. Mention the Elijahs, mention the Moseses, mention the Ezekiels, mention the Enochs, mention the Davids. Whoever you can mention, Jesus Christ is telling you and I. He says, among all who are born of women, there is no one greater than John the Baptist. But go on. He said, notwithstanding that is, said, notwithstanding, he that is least in the kingdom of heaven is greater than he. There is only a small thing that happened over here, and it's because he began to see Jesus differently. Oh, Jesus, help me. Jesus, help me. Jesus, come on, somebody say, this same Jesus, this same Jesus. See, the only reason why John the Baptist began to see Jesus differently is because he found himself in prison. He found himself in prison. He found himself in prison. He found himself in prison. And because of the prison circumstances, this John is now beginning to see Jesus differently. He said, go and ask Jesus, is he the one to come, or we should expect another? John the Baptist saw Jesus, and he said, behold, the Lamb of God that taketh away the sins of the world. Now this same John is asking, go and ask Jesus, is it the one to come, or we should expect another? Hear me, child of God. The thing we are praying about is that our view of Jesus would not change because of our circumstances. Hear me. That our view of Jesus will not change. That we will not change our view of Jesus because of the circumstance we find ourselves in. Have you noticed the Holy Spirit is leading us here? Have you noticed that some time ago your trust in Jesus was up there? Your faith in Jesus was up there. Your reverence of Jesus was up there. But after some time, whatever happened, happened. Whatever happened, happened. And then all of a sudden, you know, your affinity with Jesus Christ, there is some gap. Like, you know, I say we are fine. I say you're fine. I say you love him. I say you don't love him. I say you revere him. I say you don't. I say you view him as the King of Kings and Lord of Lords. And I say you are doubting small. Whatever it is that occurs, this same Jesus has never changed. Can I tell you again? This same Jesus has never changed. John the Baptist became the least because his view of Jesus changed. His view of Jesus changed. I don't know where you are. I don't know what has happened. I don't know who, and I don't know what you're going through right now. But my first prayer is that, Lord, I pray that my view of Jesus shall not change by reason of any circumstances. Maybe for now, your view have not changed. Maybe for now, you still view Jesus Christ as the Lamb of God that takes away the sins of the world. You still view Jesus Christ as he who was and is and again to come. You still feel Jesus Christ. Ah, Kadush Kabari Yadaha. You still view Jesus Christ as the King of Kings and Lord of Lords. But you want to pray to God and say, Lord, may my view of Jesus Christ never ever change by

he had his view changed. No, Haba, John the Baptist was a major prophet. I said he was a major prophet, but the prison made his mind even to change. The prison

Listen. Do you know that your view

according to Matthew 11, 11. You can check. Jesus Christ, the one who said, he said, of all men born of woman, there is no one greater than John the Baptist. But in the kingdom, he is the least of everybody.

And it's simply because his view of Jesus changed by the circumstances he found himself in. I'm speaking to somebody right now.

that he's the least in the kingdom of God. And it's simply because his view of Jesus Christ, his view of Jesus Christ changed by reason of his circumstances. I pray for you in the name of the Lord Jesus. I pray for you. In Galatians chapter 3 in the verse 1, Paul says, "Oh foolish Galatians." Eh? Oh foolish Galatians. Let me just go and check. I don't want you to sound as if I'm the one saying. I'm not the one saying. It's Paul. Paul speak by the Spirit. Galatians chapter 3. And I read. Oh foolish Galatians, who has bewitched you that ye should not obey the truth, before whose eyes Jesus Christ had been evidently set forth, crucified

the same Jesus. He has not changed. On the side, he's the same. On the side, I said he has not changed. He has not changed.

what the enemy wants. What the enemy wants is that you shall be in doubt. That's what he wants. What the enemy wants is that you shall be in doubt. You shall doubt. How did the Galatians become foolish? Because they received Jesus by the Spirit. They had an experiential knowledge of Jesus Christ. They received him by the Spirit. And they received him by the Spirit. Now, along the line, they thought, look, let's go and get it by our strength. Let's go and get it.

when he saw the wind boisterous, he was afraid and beginning to sing. He cried, saying, Lord, save me. And immediately Jesus stretched his hand and caught him and said unto him,

hear me, child of God. Let me say this to you with my eyes open. You don't need Jesus to

Bibles to the book of Matthew 13. We'll read verse 57 to... Okay, let us take it from there. From verse 53. So that it can sit very well. And it came to pass from 53, Matthew 13. From 53.

But Jesus said unto them, and they were offended in him. See, you can't revere somebody you offend. You can't revere somebody who offends you. And Jesus Christ, he told John the same thing. In Matthew 11 verse 6, Jesus Christ says, and blessed is he whosoever is not offended in me. And blessed is he whosoever is not offended in me. You can find that in Matthew 11 and verse 6. Matthew 11 and verse 6. Now fast forward to Matthew 13 and verse 57. Bible says that his own country people, they were offended in him. But Jesus said unto them, a prophet is not without honor, save in his own country and in his own house.

you will be honored by people who recognize you as who you are. Recognize you as who you are. See, all he's trying to tell us is that if only we can recognize him as who he is, if only we can honor and revere his name or the his deity, if only we can honor and revere his name all the time, we shall have

they know the name Jesus. The evil world, they know the name Jesus. And they respect and revere the name Jesus. It is only us who are on the earth. We are the ones who are a bit confused. And sometimes we don't even know what we believe in. We don't even know how we are going. It is us who... the Bible says once upon a time, the sons of Sceva, they wanted to cast out the devil or a demon from somebody. And the Bible says that they said,

this country. The people of this country, unfortunately, they deprive themselves of the miracles. They deprive themselves of the miracle because they did not reveal

Are you here? Where the Holy Ghost leads is where he has ordained your blessing. After he leadeth me in the path of righteousness, even beside the still waters, he made me to lie down in green pastures. Where the Holy Spirit leads you is where he has ordained your blessing. And so this morning you are

go back. Matthew 11:11. In the moment we are going to pray, for, you know, the power of the name of Jesus shall manifest. In just a moment, we are praying along that line. But before then, this one is very, very important for me. Before then, please, this one is open. The Bible says in Matthew 11:11. I just quoted it a moment ago. The Holy Spirit just brought me back. And you're going to pray a prayer.

in Jesus' mighty name. Charlie, can we pray this prayer very quickly? Jesus Christ says about John the Baptist. Jesus Christ says about the one who baptized him.

among them that are born of women, there had not risen a greater than John the Baptist. There's nobody greater than John the Baptist. Jesus Christ speaking. Nobody is greater than John the Baptist. But he goes on to say, notwithstanding, he that is least in the kingdom of heaven is greater than he. Oh, he that is the least in the kingdom of heaven is greater than he. Now that is a painful one. That is the painful one. And the reason is because this guy, John the Baptist's faith in the deity of Jesus Christ was now being questioned. His faith in the deity of Jesus Christ was shaken and was being questioned. You're going to pray to God and say, Lord, may my faith in the deity of Jesus Christ

See the verse 2. Matthew 11. See the verse 2. See the verse 2. It says, and when John had heard in the prison, the works of Jesus Christ. So listen, he was hearing that Jesus Christ was working. He was hearing. But as for him, he now doubts the deity of Jesus. He sent two of his disciples to him and said unto him,

This is nobody. I pray for you in the name of the Lord. Pray to God and say, Father, may my faith in the deity of Jesus Christ never be shaken. May my faith

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Prison is nothing special.

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You walk about, the prisoner walks about. The only thing is that he's unable to go the length he would have loved to go. The only thing is that he's unable to, you know, he's unable to go the distance he would have loved to go. The only thing that he's unable to do all the things he wanted to do is called limitation. As I speak to you right now, there are some things that have limited you.

it depends on you to allow the situation to make you doubt the deity of Jesus. To make your faith in Jesus Christ, in the deity of Jesus Christ, begin to shake. Pray to God and say, my Father, I pray that my faith in the deity of Jesus shall not be shaken. Instead, let it soar.

before I end it, this is very much upon my heart. The Bible says in Philippians chapter 2 and the verse 9 to 10, verse 9 to 11. Philippians 2 and the verse 9 to 11. Before I say that, before I mention that, Jesus Christ has said,

0: has made his prison to blind him and to make him deaf. In case John had made his prison situation to blindfold him and to make him deaf, go and tell him again.
1: Put your hands together for Jesus.
0: Ah, that's the verse 5, right? No, the last part of verse 4, before the verse 5 of Matthew chapter 11. It says, go and show John again those things which ye do see.
2: Jesus is worthy of our praise.
0: Hear and see. Then it says, the blind receive their sight. The blind receive their sight. Come and walk with me, walk with me. Let's be together. The blind receive their sight. Jesus Christ says,

your body right now. It's at work in your body right now. Those organs are responding to the power now, because the power is at work right now. In Masaria Belebashandaya, I said the power is at work now. Those organs in your body are responding now to the power. They are responding now to the power. They are responding now to the power. They are responding now to the power. The power is at work now. In

0: mighty name of Jesus Christ. Because of the power in the name of Jesus at work in and around you, I make a declaration. Kaboria bere masanta maria dala mashaya. Ini maso kabaria de mashaya. In the mighty name of the Lord Jesus.
1: Wow.
0: Praise God. Whose birthday is this? Thank you, Holy Spirit. Thank you, Holy Spirit. I'm so excited right now. There is joy in my spirit right now. Reminding ourselves that this same Jesus who we saw in the days of the Bible, before whom no problem could stand,

0: Thank you, sweet Holy Spirit. Thank you, sweet Holy Spirit. I bless God for your life, Charlie.
1: If you know God is a good
0: before I go, I'd like to make one final

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Great to know that you are fine. Great to know that you are joining us one more time. What time is it? Can I have you joining me right now? We're live on the Joy FM Facebook page. We're live on the Joy FM Facebook page here on Joy 99.7. And of course, Joy Time in His Presence, Monday morning. As soon as you get here, please hit the love or like button. We're live on Facebook, I indicated. Once you get here, please hit the love or like button right. Thank you, Father, and share the page immediately, so somebody else can be a blessing, or somebody else can benefit from what is going on. Let your friends and family join. Let your children join. Let your loved ones be part. In fact, bring in your enemies as well. Let them know that you love them, as Jesus says. Love your enemies and pray for them that despitefully use you and persecute you. Praise God Almighty. Welcome to the second service. And can we begin to appreciate the Lord for the gift of life? Those of you who couldn't make it on AOV, well, welcome to the second service. And if you were on AOV and you are still with me, I want to say a great God bless you too. I want to know and then give you a special God bless you. So, make use of the comment section. So please, let's work on this WhatsApp thing.

We're trying to work things out so this guy can be smooth. And Esther Wagner, the Lord bless you. It's good to see you. You were not in the first service. Yeah, but it's as well. Good to see you here. We will pray for a moment. Can we just appreciate the Lord this morning? The psalmist says, I will bless the Lord at all times. His praises shall continually be in my mouth. I will bless the Lord at all times. His praises shall continually be in my mouth. There's something to be said for the one who blesses the Lord at all times. In the great times, go ahead and bless the name of the Lord. You are the one that received the gift of life. Yes, you are the one. You are no better than anybody else.

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Can somebody lift up your voice and

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Let us exalt his name together. Thank you, Father. We give you glory, Lord. We give you praise, Father. I am thanking you for the life of your children here gathered. 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

Frederica. Thank you, glorious God. We honor you forever and ever. We appreciate you, great King. We honor you, glorious King. Forever, O Lord, your word is settled. Thank you for everyone, for Dorothy, for Cecilia, for Francisca, for Genevieve, for Michael. Thank you, glorious God, for Naomi, for Pearl, for Kweku Boate. I am grateful, Lord. I am honoring you for preserving the lives of these ones and everyone, oh God, who's connected to them. We don't take it for granted. We consider ourselves duly privileged, oh Lord, to be counted among the living. Thank you for Samuel's life, for Simon, for Richard, for Lucy. You are indeed our friend. Hallelujah. People, God bless you. Thanking God is what to do. Bible says that enter his gate with thanksgiving and into his court with praise. It tells you one thing. There is no way you are permitted in the presence of the Lord except there is thanksgiving in your heart. Everybody must approach God with gratitude already. Is somebody hearing me? Everybody must approach God with gratitude. He has done much more than you can imagine. He has done much more than your mouth can testify, than your mind can comprehend. And it's always needful that the people of God shall acknowledge that which God has done and bring him the glory he deserves. Bring him the honor he deserves. Thank you, Father. I want us to pray a prayer, okay? The Bible says in 2 Kings chapter 5 and the verse 9 to 14. 2 Kings chapter 5. 2 Kings chapter 5. 2 Kings chapter 5. 2 Kings chapter 5 verse 9 to the verse 14. We'll pray in just a few moments. 2 Kings chapter 5 from the verse 9 to the verse 14. Let me read. So Naaman So Naaman came with his horses and with his chariots and stood at the door of Elisha. And Elisha sent a messenger unto him, saying, go and wash in Jordan 7 times, and thy flesh shall come again on thee, and thou shalt be clean. But Naaman was wroth and went away and said, behold, I thought he would surely come out and to me and stand and call on the name of the Lord his God and strike his hand.

hand over the place and recover the leper. Are not Abana and Pharpar rivers in Damascus better than all the rivers in Israel? May I not wash in them and be clean? So he turned and went away in a rage. And his servants came near and spake unto him, saying, My father, if the prophet had bid thee to do some great things, wouldest not thou have done it? Now, how much rather then, when he saith unto thee, Wash and be clean? Then went he down and dipped himself 7 times in Jordan, according to the saying of the man of God, and his flesh came again unto him like the flesh of a little child, and he was clean. Praise God. Now, this is a very, very interesting scripture of how Naaman was a leper. He was a leper, and he needed a help very, very seriously. He is something that only God can do. I know that there are great people. Thank God for your life, for the amazing achievements that you have had. But there comes a time when you need something only God can provide. And until God makes it available to you, you have no way of getting it. I thank God that today we get to pray along those lines, that the Lord shall open your eyes to the blessed opportunities He has placed in and around your life. The Lord shall open your eyes. There's a new level for you. There's a next level for you, definitely. God did not bring you here to come and drop you dead over here. There's always a place at the top. There is always a place. There's always a room. And this morning you're going to pray to God. It's the first Monday of the new month. It's the first Monday of the new month. Pray to God that in this month, oh Lord, open my eyes to the blessed opportunities that you have placed around me in the name of Jesus. Can you pray right now? Naaman's opportunity was close by him. He almost let it go because he was raged, because he was comparing other things. May you not compare other things to what God Almighty has placed around you. When your eyes are open to them, you shall not belittle them. When your eyes are open to them, you shall not look down upon them. Can you lift your voice and pray for just 2 minutes? Pray to the Lord and say, Lord, open my eyes to the blessed opportunities you have placed around me. Lift your voice and pray right now. I see my God opening somebody's eyes, even to things that you least expected could be your turnaround moment in the name of the Lord Jesus Christ. The very relationship that He has placed around you, even in Jesus' mighty name. Likora kamon dibasha. Can you pray that prayer right now? Pray with me in the name of the Lord Jesus Christ. In the new week, it's a new week, and the first Monday of the month of July, we are in a new month, and may the Lord God Almighty open your eyes to the opportunities in the month of July. Hey, kabush kabaria. Indeed, every day, sufficient unto the day is the evil thereof. Then it means that sufficient unto the day is the good thereof. Let the good in the week, let the good in the month, my God, be open to the eyes of your children in the name of the Lord Jesus Christ. Let it be that anybody, oh God, upon this platform, my Lord, shall have their eyes opened to the opportunities you have made available to us. Nothing we have, oh Lord, belongs to us. Your word declares, what do you have that was
not given to you. It means that everything that anybody has, Lord, my God, was given to us. I pray in the name of the Lord Jesus, may our eyes see that which you have given to us. I pray, oh God, for your children here gathered. I pray for Vivian. I pray for Lucy. I pray, Lord and my God, for Charles. I pray for Nanarba. I pray for Monica. I pray for Gertrude, Francis, Monica, in the name of the Lord Jesus Christ. Oh God,

0: Father. Even in Jesus' mighty name, we call it done. Hallelujah. Glory to God. You shall not be blind to the very thing that God has placed around you to bless and elevate your life. In Jesus' name, amen. Without further ado, 5 o'clock according to my watch here on Joy 99.7 FM. And seated across me is a gentleman I fell thoroughly in love with, and the thing has not changed. I'm glad to have him this morning in the studio. In the next like 20 minutes, he's gonna be a blessing to us. He wears two hats. He wears the hat of a manager of a bank, and he also wears the hat of a shepherd of the souls of men. His name, Reverend Ni Anti Kwashi, and he's also a bank manager at Fidelity. So all members of Fidelity Bank, Kanishi branch, and for that matter every other branch, your star is in the studio. So you better listen to him. God has ordained a word in his mouth for you, all Fidelity Bank members. Good morning.
1: Good morning, Bishop. Good morning, Bishop.
0: How are you today?
1: I'm doing good.
0: Praise God.
1: I'm doing good.
0: Praise God.
1: I'm excited to be here.
0: Praise God. Praise God. Same here. I'm happy to have you. As always, I know that you're going to be a blessing. The Lord has ordained the word in your mouth, we believe. So please, I've introduced you to the people.
1: Amen.
0: And the people to you.
1: Amen.
0: So kindly be a blessing. Hallelujah.
1: Amen.
0: Can you hear him? Let's Amen. Hope, let's hope, please, if he can be heard, let's hope that he's heard.
1: Amen.
0: Something happened to our console the last time, so can we hear? Hello?
1: Amen. Amen.
0: Okay, good. Now Amen. I hear you are live. Please be a blessing.
1: Thank you very much, Bishop, and God bless you for having me in the studio. I want to say a shout out to my family and
0: Is better now?
1: I want to say a shout out to my family and my wife and my children, and also my parents and the ICGC Kabod family.
0: Yes.
1: God bless everyone. And it's great to have you and to have me in the studio. And Bishop, God bless you.
0: Amen.
1: This morning, I'm here to talk about faith, the master key. Faith, the master key. And I want to take my scripture from Hebrews, the chapter number 11, the verse 1 to 3 and 6. Bible says that now faith is the substance of things hoped for, the evidence of things not seen. For by it the elders obtained a good testimony or a good report. And but verse 3 says that by faith we understand that the world were framed by the Word
2: Museum,
1: of God.
2: They've recently been so digitized and studied by British Punjabi researchers who found thousands had been omitted from existing Commonwealth War Graves Commission.
1: And the verse 6 says that but without faith it is impossible to please him. For he who comes to God must believe that he is, and that he is the rewarder of those who diligently seek him. Amen. Amen. I want us to look at it from the Amplified version. The Amplified says that now faith is the assurance, the confirmation, the title deed of the things we hope for, being the proof of things we do not see, and the conviction of their reality.
0: Come on.
1: Faith, perceiving as a real fact what is not revealed to the senses. Is therefore by faith, trust, and holy favor, born of faith, The men of old had divine testimony, born to them and obtained a good report. It said, by faith, we understand that the worlds during the successive ages were framed, fashioned, put in order, and equipped for their intended purpose by the word of God, so that we see was not, but so that what we see was not made of things which are visible. And the verse says, but without faith, it's impossible to please and be satisfactory to him. For whoever would come to whoever comes near to God must necessarily believe that God exists and that he is the rewarder of those who earnestly and diligently seek him out. Amen. I want you to understand that faith is very vital to our walk as Christians. Faith is an expression of our confidence in God and his word. So your confidence must be in God and his word. And faith is defined as a spiritual substance which connects man with God for divine intervention. And I'll repeat it again. Faith is defined as a spiritual substance which connects man with God for divine intervention. And when you look at the chapter 11, verse 6, it says, you cannot connect with God except through faith, for we cannot please him except through faith. Faith, I want somebody to understand, is not a feeling. Faith is not a feeling. It is a concrete, tangible force by which people obtain good report or testimony. And I want somebody to understand that faith is a force. And it's a spiritual force that connects the natural with the supernatural. So, for example, the miracle of the woman with the issue of blood. And so you have to understand, despite the crowd pressing to Jesus, Jesus insisted that someone had touched him. That means that there was a spiritual force that the natural connected to the supernatural. And when they touched him, when the woman confessed trembling and he said, Jesus assured her that her faith had made her whole. That means that despite the happenings around her life, she pressed in. She didn't look at the crowd. She didn't look at the circumstances. She didn't look at the issues around her life. And I want somebody to understand that maybe today your bank account is telling you zero. But can I declare to you that tomorrow about this time it will change? Because God is still working it out. Maybe today your business is looking like a downturning thing. But I came to let you understand.

0: humanity. And I came to announce to somebody that this season, this second half of the year, God will step into that situation in the name of Jesus Christ. The point here is that multitudes were touching Jesus, but only one connected with him. So many will be pushing in the place and in the things of God, but it will take men that need to connect to him. And how do you connect to God? By faith. By faith. I want you to understand that in this Christian walk, you believe before you see. Sometimes we want to see the things that we are prayed for, but Bible says that he that comes to him must first believe that he is the rewarder of them that diligently seek him. The word there is diligence. And in being diligent, sometimes you will feel uncomfortable. But I came to announce to somebody that even though the multitudes were touching Jesus, only one person connected with him, and that was the woman. I want you to understand that faith is that vital spiritual force that makes the difference between the human and the divine. Faith is that vital spiritual force that makes the difference between the human and the divine. So in the case of the woman with the issue of blood, even though people were around Jesus, yet still they didn't recognize and know that that was the healer that was working. And I want somebody to know, maybe the doctors have given you a report, but I came to declare, and Bible says that whose report shall we believe? He said we shall believe the report of the Lord. Today I declare in the name of Jesus, I pray for somebody that because your faith is anchored in God, may healing break forth upon your life in the name of Jesus Christ.
1: Amen.
0: Faith. Somebody will want to ask, what is faith, man of God? I want you to understand that number one, faith is an act motivated by the word of God. Bible says that faith comes by hearing, and by hearing the word of God. Your faith is boosted. Your faith is lifted up. Your faith is ignited by your connection to the word of God. So you can be a believer and be walking upon the face of the earth without connecting with the word of God. That means that each and every morning your interaction must be with the word of God. And as you interact with the word of God, can I say something to you? There will be noise out there, but there will be assurance in your heart. I want to say it again.

0: if God be for us, I came to declare to somebody, it doesn't matter the storm, it doesn't matter the wind, there is one that holds tomorrow and today. May your faith be motivated by the word of God.
1: Hallelujah.
0: Number two, I want you to understand that faith is a living force drawn from the living word for a living proof. Can I repeat it again? Faith is a living force drawn from the living word for a living proof. So for you to be able to have that kind of force to permeate through everything of life, you must draw it from the word. And from drawing it from the word, the Lord will make you a living proof. And today I declare to somebody, may God make you a living proof. Like Hannah, she went year to year to Shiloh, and every year she came back the same, but one particular year she drew her force, her faith from the word of God, and he said, if thou will give me a son, I will give him back to you. And all of a sudden God said, we are in agreement. And all of a sudden the word gave her a living proof. Today I declare to somebody, may the word of God bring you a living proof.
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0: Somebody will ask, man of God, what is faith? Faith is the act and always produces proofs and evidence. That is why I want you to understand that when you are born again at your new birth, no matter the habits that you were first in, all of a sudden, because of that force of believing in God, all of a sudden sin becomes distasteful to you. You abandon some things and you begin your spiritual connection with God through faith. Today I want somebody to know that if you will believe in him this morning, I came to declare to you, maybe you are struggling with an addiction, maybe you are struggling with something, but today I came to declare to you that there is one that if you can believe in him this morning, that addiction will be broken. That thing that you are going through will be broken. It looks like you are going through a season of insomnia. You can't sleep. Today I declare to you, Bible says that he gives his beloved sleep. If today you can believe God, God will give you sleep in the midst of the storm. Number four, I want you to understand that faith has a great recompense of reward. Bible said in Hebrews 10 verse 35, it said, therefore do not cast away your confidence, which has a great reward. Today I want somebody to understand that don't cast away that faith in God, because he has a great reward. I came to declare to somebody, God is about to reward your seasons of pain. God is about to reward your season of sorrow. I came to declare to somebody, it doesn't matter what you are going through today, I came to let you understand that there is a God that rewards. And he says that instead of your mourning, I will turn it into your dancing. Today I declare to somebody, I came to declare to somebody, keep on praising God, even in the corridor of your pain, because very soon that pain will turn into a praise in the name of Jesus Christ. And I came to announce to somebody, from today, let your faith be in God. Somebody will have to ask again, man of God, what is faith? It is the principal determining factor of every man's status as exploits in the kingdom. Is impossible without faith. Well, for you to come to the place of exploits, for you to come to the place where you build up capacity in God's word, you must have faith. You must have faith. Today I came to declare to somebody, for Bible says that they that know their God, they shall do exploit. That means that they that have faith in God, they shall do exploit. Today I came to announce to somebody, you shall do exploit in that business.
1: Amen.
0: You shall do exploit in that career.
1: Amen.
0: You shall do exploits in that place that you are functioning in that office. You shall do exploits in that business field. You shall do exploit in that academical field. You shall do exploit. I came to declare to somebody, in this season, may exploits be your portion.
1: Amen.
0: Somebody, I want you to understand that healing is impossible without faith. And today, I came to declare to somebody, Matthew, the chapter number 9, the verse 22. But Jesus turned around, and when he saw her, he said, be of good cheer, daughter. Your faith has made you well. Today, I came to declare to somebody, may your faith bring healing to you. Today, I came to declare to somebody, maybe you have received a doctor's report, but I came to declare to somebody, may that doctor's report be overturned in the name of Jesus Christ. I declare in the name of Jesus that victory is coming to somebody in the name of Jesus Christ. And I want to sum up with these two things. You cannot walk in victory without faith. Let me repeat it again. You cannot walk in victory without faith. Bible said in 1 John 5 verse 4, he said, for whatever is born of God overcomes the world. And this is the victory that has overcome the world. Today, even our faith. Today, I declare to somebody, may your faith bring you victories. May your faith bring you victories. May your faith bring you victory. And I end with this. Faith is what gives color to your Christian belief and enables you to stand in the midst of opposition and yet be in control.
1: Oh, wow.
0: Can I repeat it again?
1: Repeat.
0: Faith is what gives color to your Christianity and enables you to stand in the midst of opposition and yet be in control.
1: Wow. Powerful. It takes faith to still be in control.
0: Yeah.
1: In the face of opposition. My God. Thank you, Father. This is amazing. You know, you speak about faith. You speak about faith in these, you know, beautiful way. And the request thing is, as you are pondering, you're asking yourself, so at what point does my faith, you know, fails to work? Would there come a time when my faith would not even work? And when it is that I feel the faith is not working, what do I do? You know, when things of this nature comes to your mind, how do you think you can handle it? You can manage it.
0: That's great. There's an aspect of faith that I call the root of faith. And one of the roots of faith is for you to understand that your is for the word of God to be with you. Because sometimes you will hear things out there, but what causes you to stand still in the midst of opposition and your faith to still be rooted is the word of God.
1: Right.
0: It doesn't matter what is happening out there. One thing I want you to understand is that Bible says that Abraham, even though he got to a point where his faith was failing, yet still hoped in God.
1: Right. Hope against hope.
0: He hoped against hope. And Bible says that it was counted unto him
1: for righteousness.
0: That he was a man of righteousness.
1: My God.
0: So one of the things for you to be rooted in your place of faith is to hold on to the word of God. Is to hold on to the word of God. Is to hold on to your to the word of God. And that is very necessary.
1: I love something you said. You said there will be noise out there.
0: Yeah.
1: But the assurance.
0: The assurance.
1: The assurance keeps you calm.
0: That is a thing.
1: Praise God.
0: That is a thing.
1: So defy the noise.
0: Defy the noise.
1: Charlie, defy the noise. There is an assurance in your heart that it is well.
0: Yes, sir.
1: Praise God. Reverend Ni Anti Kwashi, it's been my studio this morning to be a blessing to us. He's the lead pastor of ICGC Kabot. They are located at opposite UPSA. ICGC Kabot, UPSA. It's a very lively church. I've been there. I enjoyed my time, you know, in that place. If you're living around that place, I'm sure you want to visit him. He's in church. And at the same time, he's, like I told you, he wears two caps. He's also the manager at the bank, Fidelity Bank in Kaneshi. God bless you again.
0: Thank you very much.
1: I want to take a quick break. I'll be right back. Just stay with me just a moment.
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1: And they are proud to bring you Joy Time in His Presence every weekday morning, Monday and Friday, between 4 and 5:45, here on Joy 99.7 FM, with a time exactly 26 minutes after 5. 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Father God, I need to let you off the hook now. Very quickly, would you add a word or two that I can
0: please. I just when you asked what people should look out for in the midst of faith, one of the things that came to me was that your love for God shouldn't fade. And looking at it, I was looking at Romans 8 verse 35, which says that who can separate us from the love of God? She said, shall tribulation, shall distress, shall persecution, famine, nakedness, shame. And I know people out there, just with the recent flooding and things, many things would have happened. But I want you to understand that He can build it back again.
1: True.
0: Once you are anchored in Him, your love for Him does not fade.
1: True.
0: He can build it back again. And your heart for God shouldn't be shaken. Your heart for God shouldn't be shaken.
1: He's the same Jesus.
0: He's the same yesterday, today, and forever.
1: He's the same Jesus.
0: Don't let your heart be shaken. Don't let your heart be troubled. The woman said in her heart, if I can touch. That means that what produces your faith is your heart.
1: True.
0: How your heart is positioned.
1: True.
0: And today I pray for somebody that in this season, in this perilous time, God will bring you a place to believe Him once again.
1: Praise
0: and I want
1: God.
0: You to know that God is about to do something in this second half. And
1: praise
0: I pray
1: God.
0: For somebody out there that God will favor you, God will expand you, and God will reach out to you. And in this season, as a church, we are doing our 40 days of power.
1: Okay, we are meeting, ICGC.
0: Yeah, ICGC globally.
1: Right.
0: We are meeting. We meet every day from Monday to Friday in the evenings at 6:30.
1: Right.
0: At the auditorium and any ICGC branch that is around, any person, you can go there and pray. And also on Sundays too, we pray.
1: Hallelujah. That's great.
0: Amen.
1: You heard the word. Let me quickly do quick interactions, Charlie. It's been a while. We haven't done interactions for a long time. Osofo, our lines are what? 030. See, I haven't forgotten the lines because we haven't mentioned the long one. 030-221-6541. 030-221-6541. You heard the word, just early this morning we're praying along the same Jesus. And John the Baptist, he changed his mind about Jesus. And the Bible says that He is the greatest of all men, all men born of women. But when it comes to the kingdom, He's the least. In fact, the least is even greater than Him. And it's simply because his faith in the deity of Jesus was questioned. Because he found himself in prison. So his faith in the deity of Jesus was because he was in prison, because he was in prison and he was hearing that Jesus was doing things and doing things. And he sent disciples, go and ask him, is it the one to come? Or we should expect another? And Jesus told him that, look, still the blind are seeing, the lame are walking, the deaf are hearing. The lepers are being cleansed. Even the dead are rising. And blessed is he who is not offended in me. And so what you share is powerful. There comes a time our situation makes us, shakes our faith and makes us begin to doubt the deity of Jesus and all that. But I'm trusting that after hearing this word, no matter what happens, our faith will not fail.
0: Amen.
1: Our faith will not fail.
0: Amen.
1: In Jesus' mighty name.
0: Amen.
1: Amen.
0: Amen. Amen.
1: All right, so just to let you know that for a long time we haven't activated the lines and gotten people to speak with us and the rest of it, so I'm gonna bring that thing back very forcefully. So we'll make some time when we finish preaching, we allow them the opportunity to call in and to share what they had, what they are taking home. I put it that way, what they are taking into the work, into the black places. Right. So the Lord bless you again. Thank you very much for coming. Would you be on any contact?
0: Yeah. So I'm giving my contact.
1: Yes, please.
0: Out there. So I can be reached on this number.
5: Mm-hmm.
0: Just hold on such a few minutes.

0: when you reach out on it, it comes, and then you can, you know, book an appointment.
1: Right. Right.
0: 059-090-190-04-34.
1: Again,
0: 059-059-190-104-34-34
1: is the last number. Thank you very much.
0: Thank you very much, Bishop.
1: Vivian Hammond, say God richly bless you, man of God.
0: Thank you.
1: Abigail Kowakwe, say God bless you, Reverend Kwashi. Sarah Erefa Wood also says, God bless you, amen. And I'm sure a number of more people are very blessed by your word.
0: Amen.
1: I also say, God bless you.
0: Bless you, Bishop.
1: All right, that's Reverend Ni Auntie Kwashi. Bringing our time 34 minutes after 5 on Joy 99.7. In just a moment, I'm going to read you your messages. Most importantly as well, your birthday. I want to celebrate your birthday.

come back to read the birthday message you're sending to us. WhatsApp. I hear our WhatsApp is not behaving well. So I'm sure you might want to use our, Facebook. Use our Facebook comment section. If you know anybody celebrating his or her birthday, you want to bless them, please use our Facebook comment section. I heard our WhatsApp console is playing up. So sincere apologies to everybody who has sent messages via our WhatsApp. My understanding right now is that it's playing up a bit, so we're unable to see and read all the things that you are sending over there. Forgive, Pa. Don't cross my camera. You can't cross my camera.

time exactly 37 minutes after 5 on Joy 99.7. And let's see. Good God bless you and happy birthday to a couple of people, shall

At the Lakeside Estates branch of the Lord's Pentecostal Church International, from your husband, Apostle Dr. Chris Sokpo, and of course the entire family. They say, we love you dearly. Happy, happy, happy birthday to you. And I have another one. Happy birthday or belated wishes to lawyer Kofi Saki and Dr. Mami Yaba Janteria. Come on. Dr. Mami Yaba Janteria, both of First Baptist Church, Tema, the preferred church, you call it. So yesterday was your birthday, 5th of July 2026, from Abukuma Wendy Harvey Ewusi Tina. Here's another one, and I dare say a big one. Our own Reverend Albert Okran, today the 6th of July is your birthday. We celebrate you, man of God. I haven't seen you in a long while. Baby and you are here, you know.

He's at the New Wine Temple, East Legon. And of course, host of Spring Ball here on Joy 99.7 FM. Reverend Albert Okran. Let me wish you from Mrs. Comfort Okran. God bless you, people. And of course, your birthday, did I say? Pesese Edem Wisdom. May the Lord bless you on every side in Jesus' name. Hi, good morning to you. Peace, Aiden. Yeah, of course, forgive me, Pa.

God willing, coming Sunday, I have a big guest. The church TTI is welcoming all and sundry to meet with my Archbishop from the United States of America. His name is Anthony Jeffrey. Archbishop Anthony K. Jeffrey, by God's grace, is gracing gracing our church on Sunday the 12th. I look forward to receiving you. Let's have a great time together in church. Please don't miss the date. Visit me on that day.

0: Jeff Tego, also known as Perez Music. Before I run, though, please don't forget that tomorrow, AOV, the seventh day of the seventh month, there is a powerful declaration, a prophetic word, and a line of prayer we can't miss. 1:30 a.m. sharp. You can't miss it. Please tell a friend, and make sure that we are together on that. Is that okay? 1:30 a.m. tomorrow morning right here on Joy 99.7 and on AOV. So come and rewind this one for me this morning.
1: Come on.
0: I don't want the song to finish. Hey. I had to let you know this very quickly. Pentecost Hour is a religious broadcast program sponsored by the Church of Pentecost. 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The Church of Pentecost, we are possessing the nations for the Lord. And here ends my time with you. I say a great God bless you for being a part of our program today. I'm going to be leaving you in the hands of the Super Morning Show team. But before then, you have a Rhapsody of Realities. My name is Mike Niabose. Thank God for your life. And thank God for my life as well. And thank God for the life of Reverend Nianti Kwashi. And of course, my able assistant, great minister of God, is sat in for me when I was away. And his name, Prophet Kojue Champo. You can't go wrong with it. I salute you, man. I love you dearly. I respect you. I know God is carrying you places. May the Lord keep on showing his grace and mercy upon your life and confirming every word that fell from your mouth with signs and wonders.

Welcome to today's Rhapsody reading. Monday, 6th July. Pastor says, there's something about you. Our theme scripture is from Romans chapter 8, verse 11. But if the spirit of him that raised up Jesus from the dead dwell in you, he that raised up Christ from the dead shall also quicken your mortal bodies by his spirit that dwelleth in you. Hallelujah. Pastor says, Christianity is not a religion. It's Christ in you. Colossians chapter 1, verse 27. It's the outworking of the God life in a human person. The Christian is one who has received and manifest the organic and existential attributes of divinity. That's what makes you different. You didn't come into religion when you received Christ. You came into reality. The Bible says, and this is the record, that God had given to us eternal life, and this life is in his Son. He that hath the Son hath life. 1 John chapter 5, verse 11 to 12. This life is the transcendent life. Consider the human body. Even in its present, fallen state, it has the ability to reproduce cells, to repair and restore itself. That is human life, yet that life is corrupted due to the fall of Adam. If that corrupted life can still function at that level, then think about the life of God in you, that incorruptible, indestructible and divine. The Bible says, being born again, not of corruptible seed, but of incorruptible, by the word of God, which liveth and abideth forever. 1 Peter chapter 1, verse 23. This is what you have now, a life that carries within it the ability to produce and effect changes. The Lord Jesus said, but ye shall receive power, after that the Holy Ghost is come upon you. Acts chapter 1, verse 8. That power is the dynamic ability to cause changes. It's at work in you, even now. It's in your system. Pastor says it helps you understand when the scripture says, if the spirit of him who raised Jesus from the dead dwells in you, he will vitalize your mortal body. Romans chapter 8, verse 11. He gives life to your physical body. 2 Corinthians chapter 4, verse 7 to 11 tells us something remarkable. It says, but we have this treasure in earthen vessels, that the excellency of the power may be of God, and not of us. We are troubled on every side, yet not distressed. We are perplexed, but not in despair. Persecuted, but not forsaken. Cast down, but not destroyed. You are indestructible. You are a victor forever. You can never be disadvantaged. You have the ability to produce and reproduce success. You carry that power, the genes of excellence within you. It's for the same reason that the Bible says, whatsoever you do shall prosper. Psalm chapter 1, verse 3. You must realize and walk in the consciousness of this reality. There is something about you, something divine and powerful, something that sets you apart from the ordinary. The Bible says, greater is he that is in you than he that is in the world. 1 John chapter 4, verse 4. Pastor says, let this be the mindset that defines your life every day. Hallelujah. Prayer. Dear Father, I thank you for your life in me, and I'm conscious of its power and work in my spirit and the ministry of the Holy Ghost in my entire being. The divine life vitalizes my body and produces changes in every area of my life. I walk in dominion, strength, and victory. In Jesus' name, amen.

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1: I believe he died for me, and God raised him from the dead. 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I confess with my mouth that Jesus Christ is the Lord of my life. From this day, through him and his name, I have eternal life. I'm born again. Thank you, Lord, for saving my soul. I'm now a child of God. Hallelujah. 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

0: Lord, our Father, we're grateful to you. We thank you for granting us another day and another week. A chance to make an impact in our country, Ghana, and our society. Good morning, and thank you very much for joining us here on the Super Morning Show on Joy 99.7 FM, Monday, the 6th day of July, 2026. My name is Winston Amoah.
1: And my name is Kojo Youngson. I'm the morning man. Churchill, Abo the Black Stars.
0: It's expectation and hope that kills.
1: Oh, it has killed.
0: No, but you actually said that, yes, you made the point that, you know, nobody expected the Black Stars to reach the round of 32, but now that you've reached there, would expect more. Mm-hmm. What I was expecting from you would have been to accept then that you're out.
1: Oh, I fell for it. I became a slave to hope. And I was sitting there throughout the night watching this game and hoping against hope that somewhere in the midst of all of this mayhem, these boys would remember where they are from and play like Black Stars.
0: It wasn't going to happen.
1: Jordan Ayew.
0: My expectation was that, of course, as Ghanaian, you'd expect the Black Stars to win. But a part of me told me that the kind of football we play, you see, so against England, you were playing not to score. You were playing also not to concede. So you played a 0-0. That's okay. Now, against Croatia, you saw what happened.
1: Didn't work.
0: It didn't work. There was no way it was going to work against Colombia, even though we're hoping that it will work.
1: No, it didn't work.
0: So, an hour or two to the game, I think about an hour to the game, I went to bed. That's it. Yes.
1: And now,
0: all the friends I spoke to after the game said, oh, Charlie, you good self say you no watch. But I decided to watch again.
1: I should have taken a leaf out of your book.
0: I felt that we didn't do badly.
1: Jordan Ayew spent about 90% of his time horizontal.
0: That is the guy's style.
1: Oh! Look, at some point, I just said, so this guy, where does he play football? And Fifi, without hesitating, responded, Wesley Girls.
0: No, he plays for Leicester City.
1: He might as well play for Gehi.
0: They were relegated 2 seasons ago.
1: Or did they form them?
0: No, they were relegated 2 seasons ago from the Premiership to the Championship.
1: Oh.
0: And last season, they were relegated from the Championship to League One.
1: I'm starting to see why.
0: Third tier English football.
1: I'm starting to see why.
0: But that's not all we're doing this morning. On Friday, the government outlined its plans as part of country's post-flood recovery and plans to mitigate rains going forward, the effect, impact of rains going forward. Okay, this morning, we're going to get into it. They've talked about how we need to clean the silt gutters, how we also would have to demolish structures on waterways. And Kojo, you know, whenever I talked about things that we say we'll do in this country, it reminds me of the regular factors affecting agriculture that we used to learn in the past. Land tenure system, lack of mechanization. So we're back. We're repeating the same things we've been talking in over and over again. Just this morning when I was driving to work, I saw heaps of residues on our roads from Caprice, Boomerang here, to the multimedia. I'm asking myself, why can't we just get things right? Well, this morning, we're going to get into all of these here on the Super Morning Show. But you know, we do the show with you, okay? Also, tell us what you make of the plan to spend some 350 million Ghana cedis as part of the mitigation plan here on the Super Morning Show. Now, time for the news.

0: 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Coming up this morning, fresh courtroom clash to unfold as current and former attorney generals face off over former Buffer Stock CEO Abdul Wahab Hanan's dramatic airport re-arrest.
1: Is in contempt of court, and I'm going to file contempt of court proceedings against Dr. Aini as well as Femsai personally.
0: Also coming up this morning, clearing of debris, rehabilitation of damaged roads and the distribution of relief items continue 8 days after devastating floods sweep through parts of the country.
2: As part of the operation, the Ghanaian forces will deploy personnel, engineers, specialized equipment to clear major drains, streams, rivers, and other critical waterways.
0: In business,
3: Bank of Ghana pumps more than $2 billion into market in June this year to stabilize CDS local currency's monthly appreciation reaches 3.3% first in 2026. We've got details on the Joy Business Report.
0: And Black Stars head coach Carlos Queiroz quits team after Ghana's exit from the 2026 FIFA World Cup.
4: New tactics, new way of seeing football and things. No, we just need to look at the future and stay positive.
0: These and more with me, Mamie Sinya Mitchell Thompson. Do stay for details. And this morning, a legal battle is unfolding between Ghana's current and former attorney generals following the re-arrest of former National Buffer Stock Company CEO Abdul Wahab Hanan. Mr. Hanan was picked up at the Kotoka International Airport on Saturday night while preparing to travel to the UK over claims he tried to access funds in a frozen bank account. His lawyer and former attorney general, Godfred Yeboah-Dammeh, has accused the current attorney general of contempt and says he will challenge the arrest in court, while the Attorney General is also seeking a court review of Hanan's travel order. James Aveji reports.
5: Deputy Attorney General Justice Ramsay, around midnight on Saturday, posted on his Facebook page announcing that Abdul Wahab Hanan was arrested by officers of the BNI at the Accra International Airport. He said although Hanan has been cleared to travel, his attempt to empty one of his frozen bank accounts is what has triggered the arrest. Lawyer for Abdul Hanan, Godfred Yeboah-Dammeh, however, rejects the allegations.
1: Because in the first place, there has been no attempt by Hanan Abdul Wahab to withdraw any money from any account of his. Secondly, no account of his is frozen. I mean, thirdly, a court of law has given an order, essentially giving him permission to travel as a reason for medical purposes, and the attorney is aware of it.
5: He said he will proceed to court to cite the Attorney General and his deputy for contempt of the court.
1: The Attorney General himself, who clearly issued an order for his arrest, is in contempt of court. And I'm going to file contempt of court proceedings against Dr. Aini as well as Femsai personally, the Director General of BNI.
5: Justice Femsai also said the Attorney General will go to court today, Monday, to seek a review of Hanan's travel order. James Savage, Joy News.
0: Meanwhile, the former Attorney General, Godfred Yeboah-Dammeh, says he was denied access to his client when he visited the BNI on Sunday.
6: We were not given the opportunity to see our client at all. Indeed, we were told flatly that they don't allow lawyers to see their clients on weekends. And that's quite perplexing. Where persons are arrested, see on Friday night or Saturday, he will be in without access to counsel. I mean, that's the republic in which we live now. And indeed, he's been picked up for no reason. As far as I'm concerned, he's just been banded off into custody for no reason whatsoever. He's been given the right to leave the country, to travel to the country for a few days by a court of competent jurisdiction. A deputy attorney general himself was in court and argued. And if indeed he had any objection to the order granted, he only had to appeal. But he had to sort this surreptitious means of preventing him from traveling. I think that this is totally unwarranted and unnecessary.
0: Away from that, 8 days after devastating floods swept through parts of the country, recovery efforts are still underway as authorities clear debris, rehabilitate damaged roads and assess the impact of the disaster that claimed 34 lives, including children and infants. The tragedy has also reignited debate over the country's decades-old flooding problem, drawing fresh reactions from various quarters, including civil society groups. There's more in this Newsdesk report.
7: The disaster has once again put Ghana's recurring flood crisis in the spotlight, with critics questioning why successive governments have failed to deliver lasting solutions. Speaking on Newsfile, Executive Secretary of the National Interest Movement, Susanna Edo-Amankwa, blamed weak interventions and the politicization of disasters for the country's inability to address the problem.
8: Subsequent governments have failed us. It's as simple as that. So this sort of political football that is now being played, you know, about whose tenure has had the worst flood consequences than the other, we find it nauseating.
7: The flooding has also triggered a political blame game. Director of Communications for the Bawumia campaign team, Dennis Miracles Abuaji, blamed the incumbent government for last Monday's floods.
9: That anti-flood task force failed. As long as we have seen flood in such a devastating nature, you failed. Take responsibility. Don't make excuses.
7: NDC's former Tamale Central MP, Inusa Fuseini, however, urged political leaders to avoid politicizing disasters, stressing that the MPP also failed to resolve the challenge while it was in government.
9: We're learning. You mean nothing has been done over the years? It's inadequate. Now, I say reimagining. You see, this shifting sounds of politics will not help us.
7: Susanna Edo-Amankwa insists Ghana needs bold, long-term interventions to end the country's recurring flood disasters.
0: Now, the Ghana National Fire Service is urging warehouse, factory and commercial property owners to urgently equip their security personnel with basic firefighting skills. The warning comes after multiple fire outbreaks over the weekend at Adontin Senior High School in the Eastern Region and Malcolm Ghana Warehouse in Tema. Speaking to Joy News, member of the Public Relations Department of the Ghana National Fire Service, ADO1 Alex Kinnart, stressed the need for companies to empower security guards.
10: Security men should be trained in handling fires. Institutions like this should also prioritize having early fire detection and early fire management systems like fire extinguishers and smoke detectors, so that as and when the fire starts, these wardens will be trained enough to be able to manage the situation.
0: Now, Cote d'Ivoire and Sierra Leone have taken the lead in ECOWAS's push to cut the cost of flying across West Africa after the region's new airport Air Transport Economic Oversight Committee wrapped its first meeting in Lomé, Togo, with a clear message to the rest of the bloc to catch up, chaired by ECOWAS Director of Transport, Chris Appiah, and Civil Aviation Director General of Sierra Leone. The committee reviewed progress on the December 2024 Abuja reform, which scraps four separate travel taxes and cuts passenger and security charges by 25%. Cote d'Ivoire has already implemented the changes, while Sierra Leone has moved into implementation phase. The committee has the mandate to turn up the heat on other member countries like Ghana to scrap the taxes. Listen to ECOWAS Director of Transport, Chris Sapia.
11: Now, to implement this, they set up what they call the ECOWAS Air Transport Economic Oversight Committee. So the committee's work in this meeting is to, one, take stock of the level of implementation of all member states and agree on a strategy of practical actions that will be undertaken to implement the decision in all member states at a uniform rate.
0: Now, Black Stars head coach Carlos Queiroz has bid farewell to Ghana after his time with the national team, saying football teaches you that, quote, you either learn or you either win or you fail. In a Facebook post, he expressed pride in what the team achieved, but said he leaves with a healthy dissatisfaction, believing even more was possible. The following report has more from Ghana's match on Saturday.
12: The first kick of the last game of the round of 32 at this World Cup.
13: Ghana's World Cup campaign came to an end at the Kansas City Stadium after a 1-0 loss to Colombia. Defender Marvin Senaya was forced off with an injury early in the first half and was replaced by Ali Ducedu. Moments later, Colombia capitalized on the defensive reshuffle with midfielder Johan Arias scoring what proved to be the decisive goal.
12: It's finished Colombia 1, Ghana 0.
13: The game left many Ghanaians disappointed.
14: Actually, I think it was the wrong time for our coach to experiment with the players. Round 32, the Yeshua Obefi, I don't know.
15: Jordan should go because what Jordan is playing, like he's not pressing that much, you know, as a striker.
13: Despite the disappointment, Black Stars head coach Carlos Queiroz believes the team has laid a solid foundation for the future.
16: It was a difficult moment for us. We lost the right back. It took some time for us to adjust and recovery from that substitution.
13: Black Stars captain Jordan Ayew has also urged Ghanaians to remain patient with the team, insisting.
0: Well, on that note, that's how we end this morning's bulletin here on Joy 99.7 FM. Up next is business on the Super Morning Show.
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13: 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And the 6 a.m. news brought to us by Absa Bank Ghana Limited, Your Story Matters, and Total Energies. 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Akwafu.
14: Good morning.
13: Good morning. How you doing, man?
14: I'm great. You? I see your Black Stars jersey.
13: Oh, yes. You see, the fact that we lost against Colombia doesn't mean that we don't have to show support for the Black Stars. I had indicated earlier that I expected the Black Stars to play 3 matches and come home. didn't happen.
14: Played four.
13: We played four, but we are back home now.
14: Wow.
13: Hey, we're coming home. It's okay. We went to the round of 32.
14: They did their best. I mean,
13: they did.
14: Nobody expected they would come this far. Yeah.
13: Well, but see, there's a level to which haram football can go. I don't, you see, so when people were expecting, well, I also expected the Black Stars to win against Colombia until an hour or two before the game.
14: But the Colombian team is not an easy team to beat.
13: It is never an easy team. No. An hour or two before the match, I started having a feeling that Charlie, I'm fine. So I went to sleep.
14: You know how we're trying to avoid Portugal and then play Colombia thinking
13: if we had played Portugal, we probably may have done better.
14: Yeah.
13: Because, also because of how the Portuguese play. But hey, look, it's done. We're out. We don't have to.
14: Too bad.
13: Well, the job starts now. If you read, the message from the statement from Carlos Queiroz, some say he's resigned. His contract is expected to end, I think, in August. He signed a 4-month contract, but basically after the World Cup, he's done. Has he resigned? You get an indication this is more like a goodbye message. You get an indication that this is a goodbye message. Has he really resigned? Well, we'll find that out here on the Super Morning Show.
14: What do you think? Should his contract be extended?
13: I don't think so.
14: Okay.
13: Carlos Queiroz is not the future of football. Let's face it. He's not the future of football. Okay, so let's go and get coaches that are the future of football and stop this, haram, ultra-defensive, kind of football.
14: Well, it paid off
13: against England. Okay, because it paid off against England. Did it pay off
14: and
13: against
14: we saved our faces.
13: Colombia? It didn't. And so, but I don't know, this morning also I want us to do something. We'll talk about the performance of the Black Stars, whether Carlos Queiroz, whether the FA should engage him, what should be our choice of coach going forward. But also this morning we'll be focusing on government's post-flood recovery program and planned mitigation measures here on the Super Morning Show. Time now for the business news. But who gets the trumpet this morning?
14: We do it for Carlos.
13: Ah, okay, the haram football aspect. No problem. So to Carlos Queiroz,
14: for all you have done,
13: we say
14: trumpet.
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Well, welcome to the Joy Business Report. Coming up this morning, Bank of Ghana pumps more than $2 billion into the market in June this year to stabilize CD as local currency's monthly appreciation reaches 3.3% first in 2026. Also coming up, commercial banks hint of plans to review loan repayment terms for businesses hit by the floods. Also, government settles $700 million Eurobond payment ahead of schedule, bringing total amount paid since 2025 to $2.1 billion. Details coming up.

0: 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Hello to our friends listening from Kofi Radio and KT Radio. The Bank of Ghana pumped more than $2 billion into the market for June this year to stabilize the city. There's more in the following business desk report.
1: Dollars through its forex intermediation program, it saw auctions being done twice a week, as well as some $811 million, which was separately carried out through the direct market intervention program as part of the domestic purchase initiative. This rounds out to a total amount of a little over $2 billion just for the month of June 2026. The action by the Bank of Ghana went a long way to help deal with demand pressures on the market, which some say helped the Ghana City post an appreciation of 3.30% for the month of June 2026, the first time this year that the city has posted that margin of monthly appreciation for this year. However, if you track the city's performance from January to July this year, depreciation now stands at 7.9%. This means that last month's performance has helped slow the rate of depreciation so far for this year.
0: Government has settled $700 million of Eurobond payments ahead of schedule. Sources say the payment was done on Thursday, and this consisted $525.2 million in principal payments and $174.8 million in interest payments. With this latest payments, Ghana has paid a total of $2.1 billion to Eurobond holders since January 2025 in accordance with the terms of the Eurobond Debt Exchange Program. Now, government recorded 23% oversubscription of treasury bills as investors continue to demand more compensation. That's according to auction results by the Bank of Ghana. Here's more.
2: Investors bought T-bills worth a little over 4 billion Ghana cedis as against a target of 3.37 billion Ghana cedis. The government, however, accepted about 3.1 billion Ghana cedis of the bid. The 364-day bill was once again the most subscribed bill, as 1.85 billion Ghana cedis of the bid were tendered, representing 44.5% of the total bid. The uptick was, however, 1.09 billion Ghana cedis. The 182-day bill received bids of 618.90 million Ghana cedis. A little above 435 million Ghana cedis of the bid was accepted. For the 91-day bill, 1.68 billion Ghana cedis of the bid were tendered. A little above 1.63 billion Ghana cedis of the bid were accepted. Meanwhile, interest rates continue to rise on the yield curve. The yield on the 91-day bill went up by 14 basis points to 5.87%. That of the 182-day bill also increased to 7.78% from the previous weeks of 7.69%. Similarly, the yield on the 364-day bill surged by 10 basis points to 12.92%.
0: In other news, banks have revealed they are willing to review the loan repayment terms for businesses hit by floods. The move, the banks say, is part of their contribution to minimize the impact of the recent disaster on the operations of businesses. Johnny Wash, chief executive of the Ghana Association of Banks.
3: We've seen it with our own eyes that the devastation is almost everywhere. But we will work with the customer. There are some that within the next 1 month, they may not even be able to open their shop. So it is a matter of having that empathetic understanding that it is through no fault of the borrower. The banks will sit down where there is need to extend the facility, they will extend it. Where there is insurance cover, they will work with the client, work with the insurance company, make sure claims come in. If there is residual, the bank will work at that restructure to even lend a lot more so that you can recover through this disaster.
0: You heard John Ewa, chief executive of the Ghana Association of Banks. Now, some industry persons are projecting that fuel prices will drop again by a significant margin from the middle of this month. This is due to the current decline in the price of crude oil and finished petroleum products on the international market. Dr. Riverson Opong is chief executive of the Chamber of Oil Marketing Companies.
4: If this Israel war with Iraq and the Middle East tension drop, we estimate to get to the 70s easily, if not the 65, and that will bring us further down by 10% on average for products that we consume in Africa.
0: We can hear from Executive Secretary of COPEC, Duncan Ambal, who says the market looks favorable going forward.
5: International benchmarks for finished products have declined. You saw for petrol a decline of some 6%, saw for diesel a decline of about 15%, you saw for LPG or gas a decline of another 15%. If you just oppose this with the fact that the CD has also been very well managed. You are naturally expecting that the filter through effect would be to see some reduction in pump prices locally.
0: Meanwhile, energy analyst Benjamin Insia wants government to quickly implement measures that will help mitigate expected pressure on the economy as a result of declining crude oil prices. Mr. Insia is particularly worried about how this could impact on revenue for the year.
6: This is likely going to create a bit of a challenge for the fiscal side because the government has recently reviewed its fiscal target to about 1.5 billion based on its projection that the price of crude will likely stay at $100 per barrel. However, unfortunately, in the last 2 days, we observed crude falling below $80 per barrel, which is moving towards a pre-war era. So it's likely going to create some kind of a challenge for central government in terms of its fiscal target within the petroleum upstream.
0: You heard energy analyst Benjamin Insia. Global financial services giant Citibank is projecting that crude oil will drop below $60 a barrel before the end of the year. Turning to transport now, government has revealed that it has made significant progress towards the establishment of a new national carrier. Ghana is looking to have this new airline in place by the first quarter of next year. Transport Minister Joseph Bukari Nipe has been giving more details about discussions with airline manufacturers.
7: We have inaugurated the committee. They are working. I met with Boeing. Boeing is one of the bigger aircraft manufacturers. And I got the understanding that back in 1959, Ghana purchased its first aircraft from Boeing in 1959. That makes us and Boeing cooperate together and work together to see to it that our vision of re-establishing a national air carrier, they are part of it. And so we are on, working hard to ensure that the Ghanaians have their own fly in the skies with our flag and giving us the pride of Ghana.
0: You have the Transport Minister, Joseph Bukari Nipe. Now, the Food and Beverages Association is kicking against a rollout of a new pre-export conformity verification regime for imported products. The initiative will see Ghana Standards Authority, through its agents outside the country, inspect all products that are imported to Ghana. But the association says this is not needed, warning it would pass on the expected cost to consumers. John Awuni is chairman of the association.
8: The ordinary Ghanaian will continue to pay higher prices. And businesses have barely recovered from the introduction of the AI public system. The utility tariffs that have just been increased, we have barely recovered from that. And yet another layer of tax is being introduced. This is just way too much. We are hereby calling respectfully His Excellency the President to intervene and immediately suspend the implementation of the Ghana Easy Pass program.
0: You heard John Awuni, chairman of the Food and Beverages Association. Let's turn to the stock market. Let's find out how investments will fare this week. Here's Caitlin Dazzi of Data Bank Research.
9: Last week, trading activity ended on the stock market on a subdued note, with price gains in 4 equities against 8 laggards. The top gainers were Total Energies, CB Bank and Intravenous Infusion, while Guinness Ghana, Fan Milk and Casa Preco declined. As a result, Ghana Stock Exchange SET Index declined to a year-to-date gain of 67.5%, while the Data Bank Stock Index weakened to a year-to-date return of 86.3%. Weekly turnover decreased to 43.6 million Ghana cedis after trading 13.9 million shares over 28 counters, with MTN Ghana and Casa Preco accounting for 82.9% of the market turnover. This week, we expect the share prices of GCB Bank, Societe Generale and Cow Bank to increase, while Guinness Ghana declines. For Joy Business Report, Caitlin Dazzi of Data Bank Research.
0: And before we go, let's take a look at the commodity market. Crude oil this morning going for $72.07 a barrel. Gold went down marginally trading this morning at $4,182 an ounce. Cocoa going for $5,036 a ton. On the currency market, the dollar trading at 11 cedis 50 pesos. That's what some major commercial banks are offering their clients. The euro going for 13 cedis 10 pesos. The British pound 15 cedis 21 pesos. The Forex Bureau is quoting the dollar 12 cedis 35 pesos. More news on our website, myjoyonline.com/business. My name is Daryl Kwow. 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The Super Morning Show continues with Winston and the team.
10: Thank you very much, Daryl, which means we can have our inspirational song for today. MOG Music with Nobody. That's our inspirational song. Let's enjoy it.
0: All right.

0: And that's our inspirational song for today, Nobody by MOG Music. Would you classify this as Christian or gospel?
1: Jensen? Why are you asking me? Nobody has appointed me.
0: That's a harmless question. Anyway, since you don't want to answer it, of course you've answered it. You've told us, why are you asking me? And that's the answer. Nobody, it means has. I can bring you a fuel tip for today. And our fuel tip today says, start each workday with a brief safety check or toolbox talk. Reminding people of key hazards before tasks begin helps everyone stay focused and aligned. Good days start with good communication. COMAC reminds you to begin wisely. And that's our fuel tip from the Chamber of Oil Marketing Companies, COMAC. Let's learn how to say it right.
1: It's brought to you by Kingdom Books at Kingdom. Quality and affordability are their hallmarks. And Societe Generale Bank Ghana. The future is you.
2: Something must be done.
3: You say either. I say either.
1: I was having a conversation with someone over the weekend about traffic, and he used an expression that stuck in my mind. He said, there were only some few cars on the road. And of course, it is a very popular expression, although it's not quite right. Some few. You see, both the words some and few are quantifiers, which means that they help to describe the amount of what you're talking about. Some and few. To play it safe, if you just want to say that there is a small but indefinite quantity of something, you can say a few. If you want to be a little more vague, you can say some. But there's no need for the two words to be holding hands in the expression. Some few just kind of defeats the meaning of it. It's kind of like saying small little. You wouldn't say that, would you? So don't say some few, say a few or some. That's how you say it right.

0: 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Okay, time now for the newspaper review brought to us by Syntex Tank, a strong, a tough, and Kel Chaco Toothpaste, Happy Smile, Star Oil, quality and affordable fuels for all. And George Riafi has joined us this morning. George, good morning.
1: Tell George you.
2: Hi, good morning. So it's an amwa and
0: yes,
2: Kojo part two.
1: Since when did I become
2: Kojo? Oh, you know, there's Kojo, there's another Kojo as well. So,
1: so why is he part one?
2: Okay, part one.
0: Kojo part two. George has decided that you become part two. Anyway, let's get into the papers.
2: Well, let's just do, let's start with the Daily Guide. It has a High Court approves Abu Trikas' tradition. Momo vendor kills robber in court at Lashibi. And ex-NAFCO boss arrested at airport. Lawyers bare feet. Government reviews student punishment regime. We have clear cocoa farmers' arrears, so says Cocoa Board. To the Ghanaian publisher, ex-NAFCO boss or CEO, airport arrest, lawyers blast AG, minority demands flood probe. Accra floods, a wake-up call, so says Ochehini. Abujinapo wants national evacuation policy and scrap decrease nowhere. Dr. Edichum says that. And the news center has released story. Ibrahim Ahmad signals support for Ghanaian AI prodigy. And also finance ministry's fiscal control delayed the Garrett project, so says the World Bank. And Accra floods caused by government negligence, says the minority. And margins delivers first GAM ID card. President Boros is its inaugural receipt as a system alive. And these are some of the lead stories on the front pages of the newspapers.
0: So talking about the margins bit, so margins delivers first ID system for Gambia. So the GAM ID is actually Gambia.
2: Gambia, okay.
0: Yes, and that's the daily graphic for this morning. Government activates post-flood recovery and forces lead operational response. 42nd National Farmers Day launched, and government settles 700 million euro bond debt. The back page, Jordan backs Quirosh to finish job. Good job. You know, so you see, I told you that the man, you see, the statement that he's issued, it doesn't mean that he's going home.
1: So he backs Quirosh to finish
0: the job, that
1: the job of coming home, or what?
0: That's
1: yeah, but
0: he started.
1: Like, wait, because I thought the job they brought him in to do was to take us to the World Cup.
2: What were the terms of his contract? Was it a 4-month contract?
0: I do not pretend to know
2: the
0: terms of his contract. What we were told was that he was on a 4-month deal to take us to the World Cup.
2: Oh, okay, so he was signed for the World Cup. The World Cup is over, right?
0: Now, the general expectation was that, you know, if you're signing a coach for the World Cup, you believe you'll be able to finish the World Cup as champions. So you sign the coach hoping that he'll take you to the last game of the World Cup. That was never going to happen in our case. Now, what happens? Well, we'll find out this morning. We'll seek answers to all these questions. But the Economic Times says up to 500 million cedis in insurance claims expected from Accra floods damage. Okay. Stocks reclaim attention on Ghana's financial markets as GSE delivers 66% return, and business groupings ask government for tax reforms as part of the mid-year budget review. All on the front page of the Economy Times, which means we can bring you the online news review, and that is brought to us by Zenith Bank in your best interest. Zenith Bank says, look, stay alert. 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Shine your eyes, spot the fraud, stop the fraud. A message from Zenith Bank in partnership with the Ghana Association of Banks. And let's see what's making news this morning on myjoyonline.com. Just a minute. Okay, let me just check that. Okay. And so myjoyonline.com this morning says government pays 700 million euro bond bill ahead of schedule. Total hits 2.1 billion. BOG injects $2.01 billion into forex market as Citi recovers first monthly gain. As Citi records first monthly gain of 2026. Government cannot talk ease of doing business while adding more cost. That's Fabag rejects Ghana Easy Pass. You cannot threaten people into silence about their own history. And citynewsroom.com this morning, let me see the stories. Poor road conditions turn Kaswa Malam commute into 4-hour ordeal. It's here. Government settles $700 million Eurobond ahead of schedule, and mandatory Easy Pass will hurt businesses, increase consumer prices, Fabag warns, and intra-Africa trade faces 120 million annual finance gap, according to report, and no valid order backing Hanan's account freeze, dummy disputes AG over airport arrest. Let's get into the details of the story.
2: Well, let's start with the Ghanaian publisher. One story that stirred some interesting debate over the weekend when the former Minister of Education was saying that some degrees are taken as nowhere. Let's do the story. Says the former Minister of Education, Dr. Yao Osedechum, has called on the Ghana Tertiary Education Commission to take more proactive role in ensuring university programs are aligned with the country's workforce needs. He argued that some of the academic programs offered by Ghanaian universities have little relevance to the labor market and are contributing to graduate unemployment. Speaking of the Connect Minds podcast, Dr. Edichum said tertiary institutions should design programs based on national labor demands rather than student enrollment and revenue generation. And this also had a quick response by one of the renowned lawyers. So is it making cause a lot of debate on social media about, I mean, there is nothing like no degree is relevant and all those things. I don't know, Winston, what's your thoughts on this whole thing about which degree is relevant and which one is not relevant? Someone is saying that degrees are supposed to open your mind. So not necessarily about, basically, if you do accounting, obviously you end up working in an accounting firm. But prepare the student's mind for what is up on the job market. So it's a back and forth debate on social media.
0: I've just remembered a lecture which was organized at the University of Cape Coast, then the Faculty of Arts Students Association, FASA. And the speaker is a current vice president. Then, I think she was the Dean of Graduate Studies, Professor Nana Jane Opokwajiman, talking about the role of the university student. So, you know, there are those who would argue that university education, as the name sounds, is universal education. Mm. So they're training your ability, your critical thinking skills. They're giving you critical thinking skills. Okay, ability to analyze and make recommendations or solve problems. Problem solving skills. So if that is the case, you may fit in a lot of roles, but not certain roles. Okay? So certain roles would demand certain specific skills. Mm. So for instance, if you want to be an accountant, the expectation is that you should know the preparation of accounts.
2: Yeah.
0: Okay. And you must understand what would influence the recognition of expenditure and all of that, and how you would measure the scope. These are things that if you've not been trained in, it will be difficult for you to go in there for that role. Okay. There are other roles that you can perform because of your critical thinking skills and problem-solving skills, which you're expected to learn from the university. Having said that, you know, I've seen the interview where the former education minister talks about BA education, non-teaching, and he asked the question, what would you do with that? Well, the course is clear. It says BA in education,
2: non-teaching.
0: It means you're not being trained to go and teach. If you go to the University of Cape Coast, there are programs in education you have where you are not trained to go and teach. Okay, you're trained to do other things in education. So there's education administration and all of that. He makes reference to the development studies. I don't know the curriculum, the outline of the development studies program in UDS. So I can't comment about that.
2: It's talking about education. Another story, government reviews student punishment regime. Now, government is said to review the punishment regime in schools and empower the Ghana Education Service with stronger authority to deal

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1: And if the bad thing is worth the beating, I'll do it. Like, I do the calculation in my head. The worst he will do is he'll beat me. But by then, I would have enjoyed this thing. Mm-hmm. Ah, it's worth it. So I just go ahead and do it.
2: Okay.
1: Right? So you have to understand children and figure out what can really motivate them to do the right thing.
3: Yeah.
1: It's not always beating. Beating only makes the beater feel better.
2: You know, the Daily Graphic this morning, government settled $700 million Eurobond debt. And so the Ministry of Finance has fully settled its Eurobond obligations of $700 million ahead for this year ahead of schedule. Now, the last payment last Thursday consisted of $525.2 million in principal repayment and $174.8 million in interest payments. With this latest payment, Ghana has paid a total of $2.1 billion of Eurobond holders since January last year in accordance with the terms of the Eurobond debt exchange program as part of the country's debt exchange program. And the repayment and the payment was made through the government's planned financing arrangements without undue pressure on the country's foreign exchange. But there's also a story here, we'll talk about this later, on page 13, okay? Government activates post-flood recovery, and armed forces lead operational response. So the government has activated a comprehensive post-flood recovery and mitigation program following the devastating floods that struck the Greater Accra and parts of the Volta and Central regions last Monday. It includes nationwide cleanup and recovery exercise with a focus on restoring public safety, improving sanitation, and preventing secondary disasters such as outbreaks of cholera, typhoid, and other waterborne diseases. Particular attention will be given to clearing of refuse, silt fallen trees, abandoned vehicles, collapsed structures, and other debris obstructing roads, bridges, drains, and water courses. Okay, that's what the government intends to do. This one, we're going to get into the details of this, whether these are the plans we need. How different are these plans from the plans we've been implementing all these years?
3: Mm-hmm.
2: Okay, and also for the second National Farmers Day launched, the 2026 National Farmers Day, which is set to reward outstanding farmers and fishers across the country, has been launched. The 42nd edition will be held in Sunyani, the capital of the Bono region, on Friday, December 4, 2026. And it's on the theme, Our Farmers, Our Food, Our Future. Okay. What
4: about
2: what?
4: The news center, quick one, talking about floods. Doctors demand permanent flood solutions. Now, the Ghana Medical Association has called on government to undertake far-reaching structural and political reforms to addressing the persistent flood, and warning that the country's recurring flood disaster can no longer be managed with short-term interventions and emergency response. And that's coming from the Ghana Medical Association. London, interesting story on the news center, and it's about Ghana's businessman Ibrahim Mahama has signaled his commitment and support innovation journey of a young Ghanaian tech developer in a move that could provide critical financial backing and strategic investment needed to transform the young investors' promising artificial intelligence innovation in commercial viability products. And for me, just like in the Christian parlance, what Ibrahim Mahama is doing give credence that when God blesses us, we also empowered to bless others as well and support others, and that's a good initiative coming from him. Yeah.
2: Okay, so the back page of the Daily Graphic, Jordan backs Quirosh to finish job. And story by Maurice Kwanza.
4: What job?
2: The first major decision facing Ghana after the World Cup exit may have already received its strongest endorsement from inside the Black Stars dressing room, with Captain Jordan Ayew edging the Ghana Football Association to retain Carlos Queiroz beyond his expiring contract. Now, Ayew believes the experienced 73-year-old has transformed the team's competitiveness in barely 3 months at the helm, and insists replacing him now would halt the progress already made and interrupt a rebuilding process that, in his view, was already showing visible signs of progress.
1: Okay.
5: Charlie,
2: that's what you're saying?
5: I don't know if it's the strongest backing. Yes, he's backing the coach, but I don't think that's the strongest.
1: voice to back the coach. I mean, our captain himself is on his way out in many ways. Like, he's very old. Some Fifi was joking that the river was named after him. So

0: He's quite old. He's on his way out, and his career it's not at its peak. So
1: it's only 34 years.
0: But his career is not.
2: The Cavadian goalkeeper is 40 years.
1: But goalkeepers can play at.
2: Oh really?
1: Okay. But Ronaldo is 41. Messi is 39.
0: His career is not at its peak.
2: I mean, those who follow football, he's not. He's not at the peak
0: of his performance.
1: He had the best, goals involvement in the qualifiers.
2: Yeah.
1: In the World Cup.
0: His career.
2: He just had a bad tournament.
0: Peak.
2: Yeah.
1: Well,
0: he's not at the peak of his performance.
1: Prosper Benner sends this message. Says, why should someone who helped his team get relegated to the third tier of the league continue to play for the Black Stars, while another person who helped his team get promoted to the first tier of the league is sitting on the bench? The IU era is over, and Jordan.
2: Them being downgraded to the third tier was more of a regulatory issue, or maybe a sanction, than because the players didn't play well. So it wasn't because of the IU not playing well, that's why they went down. It had to do with the FA sanctioning.
1: The 6 points.
2: I mean, they could have even come to the Premier League or even done well if it had not been that reduction, because the timing that they came really affected them.
1: Oh,
2: so
1: we're not going to get there.
2: So I don't think it's fair to blame IU
1: everybody, including all the team, all his teammates.
2: Okay,
1: played a role. Meanwhile, in the same league, Thomas Brandon Asante had more goal involvement than Jordan IU. They were all playing in the championship. So, if you ask me, I think that, yes, age may not be a friend of Jordan IU now, because his legs may have left him. But the problem is not, why does every coach keep playing Jordan IU?
2: I think he brings something to the team.
1: He does. Maybe. And if you play haram football, you need a Jordan IU. Because at some point, you need someone who can hold on to the ball. The question is, when he holds on to the ball, what does he do with the ball?
2: You get the fouls that you want. If he's in the box, you could get a penalty as well.
1: Let me tell you something before we go for the BBC News. Something that Ole Gunnar Solskjaer used to do with Man United. They were defending, but you see, they had speedsters. Okay, so you had the likes of Marcus Rashford, you had Mason Greenwood, you had Anthony Martial, you had Daniel James. So once they get the ball, oh boy, you know they're in your... Look, in 10 to 15 seconds, they're in your 18 box. They're about to score. Can the same be said about Ghana? And that is not our style of play. Jordan Ayew is holding on to the ball. He's turning and turning. You don't know where he's going. Why? Oh, let's continue.
2: What has been the coaches, in terms of those who maybe have a lot of history about... In terms of his things with other national teams, is it more of just always a World Cup thing, than a long-term contract with national teams?
1: I think his best tournament performance was with Egypt. They went to the finals, they lost. He was still playing haram football. Let's go for the BBC News now. It's brought to us by Fidelity Bank. Believe with us. 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Oba spaghetti is made for you. 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Everybody come chop Oba. Go stop. Oba come chop. Everybody chop.
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5: Coming up from the BBC World Service, the interview, conversations with the people shaping our world, with me, Paddy O'Connell. For this episode, I speak to Artemis II astronaut, Victor Glover. As part of the first mission to the moon in more than 50 years, he was one of the crew that travelled further from Earth than anyone ever has. We discuss how being in space has changed his perspective on life, why he believes we're closer to reaching Mars than many may think, and the sights the crew witnessed for the first time in human history.
6: The last thing to come into view was this blue glow, and we could see craters, the surface of the moon, but the sun is on the other side, so what was lighting the moon? It was Earthshine. It was the Earth, the light of the Earth reflecting off of the near side of the moon. I don't think our brains are evolved to understand what we're seeing. And I called Houston and I said, I think we've just gone into sci-fi. It's hard to describe what we were actually seeing.
5: Victor Glover. Hear more on the interview after the news.
7: BBC News with Emily Thomas. Residents of the Ukrainian capital have experienced another night of deadly air attacks after Russia launched a wave of missiles and drones in the Kyiv region. At least 10 people have been killed and more than 40 injured. Sarah Rainsford is there.
8: It was another frightening night for people here in Kyiv as Russia launched cruise and ballistic missiles at the city. There were loud explosions and the boom of Ukraine's air defences in action. And once again, many residents sought shelter underground. The destruction this morning is widespread. Several apartment blocks have been hit, either directly or by falling debris from intercepted drones and missiles. There are dead and injured and people still trapped under the ruins of their homes.
7: Huge crowds are lining the streets of Tehran for the funeral procession of Iran's former supreme leader Ayatollah Ali Khamenei, killed on the first day of the US-Israeli war with Iran. He's been lying in state in the Grand Musallah religious complex. Lise Doucette is reporting from Iran on condition none of her material is used on the BBC's Persian service. Restrictions apply to all international media there.
9: The cortege will pass through the landmark Inqilab, or Revolution Square, now dominated by a towering statue. A massive clenched fist known as the Fist of Defiance, the defining symbol of these ceremonies, with its slogan, "We must rise." Another refrain is rising too, revenge for the Supreme Leader's assassination by US and Israeli airstrikes. Some of it is just slogans, but fury over the Ayatollah's killing also fuels anger within the ranks of Iran's new leaders.
7: At the Men's World Cup, England have become the latest team to reach the quarterfinals after beating co-hosts Mexico 3-2 in a thrilling clash in Mexico City. They'll now face Norway, who eliminated five-time champions Brazil, beating them 2-1. It was the Brazilians' earliest exit from a World Cup since 1990. Meanwhile, FIFA is facing criticism for lifting a one-match ban on America's top scorer at the World Cup, reportedly after Donald Trump rang its president, Gianni Infantino. The USA striker, Follerin Balogun, was automatically suspended after getting a red card, but is now clear to face Belgium tonight. The Belgian Football Federation said it was astonished by the decision. England manager Thomas Tuchel, one of whose players received a red card on Sunday, had this reaction.
10: Where does this start and where does this end now? Can we overturn it or not overturn it, or where to draw the line? This is the question that I ask. I have no answer to that. Where does this end now? Do we appeal if a yellow card is not a yellow card? Do we think it's not a red card, or who thinks it? Where does this start and where does this end? It's my question. I don't have an answer.
7: BBC News. Several countries in the Asia-Pacific region have expressed concern after China announced it had test-launched a long-range missile in the South Pacific from a nuclear submarine. Beijing said the test involved a dummy warhead, hours after Australia signed a landmark defence alliance with its Pacific Island neighbour Fiji. Canberra said the move risked destabilising the South Pacific. Beijing said it had given prior notification to relevant countries. A super typhoon has been impacting the US Pacific Islands after making landfall on Rota in the Northern Marianas, where authorities said they'd received reports of major damage. The US National Weather Service said super typhoon Bavi struck with equivalent force to a Category 5 hurricane. It had warned of an imminent danger to life. Nearly 10,000 forgotten Punjabi soldiers who died fighting for Britain in the First World War are finally being recognised today. Their names are being added to the records of the Commonwealth War Graves Commission in a major update to the official list. The identities of the Hindu, Sikh and Muslim soldiers were missing from official records until they were recently discovered in registered held in Lahore. Punjab was split between India and Pakistan following partition in 1947. The Australian Prime Minister, Anthony Albanese, has expressed regret over crude comments he made about the pop singer Kylie Minogue during an appearance on a comedy podcast last week. Here's Simon Atkinson.
11: The exchange came during a sequence in which the Prime Minister was asked about celebrities he would like to sleep with, marry or date. After initially trying to avoid the question, Mr. Albanese named Kylie Minogue, who he called terrific. The backlash was swift, with opposition MPs saying that rather than engaging in grubby games, he should have pushed back and called out the question as sexist. In a six-word statement, Mr. Albanese said he apologised unequivocally for the comments.
7: BBC News.
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0: the Black Sheriff, so it goes. You know, sometimes when you're listening to the songs, what you hear and what is the title?
1: Are you to hear Puerto Rico? Puerto Rico.
0: I was hearing some things, but it's okay. Kusho, this morning, WO1 Bright Segbefia retired sent us a message.
2: Okay.
0: Says, good morning, Joy FM. In October last year, the ECG transformer that supplies power to Bato Ngolikwe and its surrounding communities got blown. Several reports have been made to the ECG office at Sogankope for replacement, but no positive action has been taken. The situation is affecting economic activities. We're therefore appealing to the ECG authorities to immediately replace the transformer which serves the people of Bato Ngolikwe in the North Tong district in the Volta region for normal life.
1: When did this happen again?
0: October last year.
1: Oh my word.
0: So these people have been struggling. They have no electricity for what? 9 months.
1: Good Lord.
0: Okay, and I mean, I've seen you know, letters from the district chief executive to ECG asking that a transformer be replaced. ECG, this one is a no.
1: Yeah.
0: This place is a no.
1: This place is a hive of commercial activity.
0: Yeah.
1: There are people whose livelihoods depend on the supply of electricity. And this is a transformer that has been reported to you. Please step in and do something.
0: Exactly. So, thank you very much, WO1 Bright Kwame Segbefia, retired, for sending this to us. I would follow it up. So, please let us know whether you've heard from ECG after, you know, this show. And we'll follow it up to make sure the right things are done. But, you know, because we're going to be talking about the floods, the fact that the government has come up with this, you know, post-flood recovery plan and mitigation plan. And they've told us that they need to desilt the drains. They need to demolish structures in waterways. They need to improve sanitation wherever we are as a people. But the question is, what's new? Are these not things we've always known? What is going to change this time? Because these are things we've been talking about for years. So, what's new?
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0: And I'll keep on repeating. The President John Dramani Mahama is in a unique place. You see, you have the greatest opportunity that any Ghanaian leader would have to right the wrongs of yesterday. And Mr. President, you must do that. Yes, your party will put the pressure, but when you do the right thing, Ghanaians will remember you and remember your party too. Because right-thinking Ghanaians would monitor, and at the end of the day, they will punish whoever hasn't done the right thing. Okay, if you don't fight flooding today because you are scared that you will lose votes, then you will lose the votes actually in the elections because you didn't fight it. But if you fight it today, the people who are affected will look back and say, this was a good decision, because then they will no longer be crying for help. And look, Kujo, this morning, I think it was on Thursday when we were launching you know, Multimedia Foundation program, a relief support for those affected by the floods.
1: And by the way, thanks to all of you who have donated. Keep them coming.
0: And as I listened to the woman at, I think, mile 11 in Wager.
1: Hand of God.
0: Look, I was saddened. And what really struck me was, what would I have done if I found myself in her situation? And that is why this morning, even as we think about those who've been affected, we say, you can be a blessing to them. Look, your widow's mites would be deeply appreciated. So the multimedia group is mobilizing relief support for thousands of people affected by the devastating floods that have swept through parts of Accra. And I know you've seen the heartbreaking images and videos. You've had those interviews. But you know, behind every picture is a family struggling to rebuild its life. Today, they need our support. And so we're appealing to individuals and corporate organizations to support this humanitarian effort by donating essential relief items or cash. So priority relief items include non-perishable food items, drinking water, clothes, toiletries, medical supplies, mosquito net, mattresses, blankets, and beddings. Cash donations can be made to the MOMO number 0593038842. The name is the Multimedia Group or Daniel Boyfew. And the UBA account, the account name is the Multimedia Foundation, is UBA Ghana Tema Industrial Area Branch. When you go and ask of the Multimedia Foundation account at any UBA branch, you'll be giving the account number. Mm-hmm. Then you can make the payment. And you can also bring these relief items to the office of the Multimedia Group Kukumlimle Accra. Together, let's stand with our brothers and sisters in their greatest time of need. And as Ghanaians, this is something we do best. So let's support one another. Let's support those who've been affected. Okay, they need our support now, and let's do this. Okay? And for all the organizations that have donated, we say thank you very much for putting a smile on the faces of these persons who have been affected by the floods, Kuju.
1: It's a certain feeling of helplessness that comes along when you keep hearing these stories of people in distress, people who have lost everything. A friend of mine who had struggled since she completed university, saved money, put together a spa, bought equipment. In fact, just the week before the flood, she had imported a very expensive piece of equipment.
0: Wow.
1: Very expensive. Something for exfoliating skin or something like that. Very expensive. Monday morning, she wakes up, goes to work, and everything is destroyed. Everything. And this is someone who's working for herself and creating jobs for others. She has just been reduced to square one. And this is a story that has replicated itself across the city. So many people affected, not just Accra, in fact, across the country. So many people have been devastated by this. And when we listen, as joy listeners, when we listen to this, we feel a sense of helplessness that we do not like. Thankfully, this campaign gives us all the opportunity to do something small, so we don't feel helpless anymore. Something little to help move someone towards restoration. And they will be eternally grateful to you for it.
0: Exactly. Let's do this for our brothers and sisters who've been affected. 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You see, because with the rain that we've been experiencing lately, and today the Ministry of Interior has warned all of us that there could be light to moderate rain, and so we should be very careful. 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
2: Winstonia.
0: Champion, how are you?
3: Every day above the ground is a blessing. So yeah,
4: Langa and
0: every day above the ground,
3: it's a blessing. Yes,
0: I like that. I like that one. It's a good one. Every day above the ground is a blessing.
3: It's a blessing, exactly.
0: Even the Black Stars loss is a blessing.
3: A blessing in disguise. We'll take it like that.
4: We're very well disguised.
2: Winston, so coming up.
5: Shoulder up.
2: Erling Haaland's brace kicks Brazil out of the 2026 World Cup and sends Norway into the quarterfinals for the very first time in their history. Meanwhile, England were made to work hard for their spot in the last 8.
6: Oh, what a challenge here! And the referee is pointing to the spot. The 10 men of England have a penalty against Raul Rangel. It's England's King Kane who strikes again for the Three Lions, and that will surely seal the deal now.
2: One, two. Yeah, so Harry Kane, he scored a decisive goal as the 10-man Three Lions claimed a hard-fought 3-2 win over co-host Mexico. We'll tell you more later, but first.
7: Luis Suarez, stopped by Mensah, collected again by him, and then into the net it goes for a Colombia goal from John Arias.
2: Well, Ghana's 2026 World Cup campaign ended in a round of 32 after a 1-0 defeat to Colombia in Kansas City on Saturday. John Aria scored the only goal in the 14th minute as the Black Stars bowed out. In the aftermath, head coach Carlos Queiroz released a statement thanking Ghanaians for the opportunity to lead a team at the World Cup, fueling speculation he is stepping down. Here are excerpts of his statement read to you.
8: Football, like life, teaches us one timeless lesson. You either win or you learn. I leave this journey with pride in what we achieved, but also with the healthy dissatisfaction of those who always wanted more. Reaching a higher level should never be the destination. It should be the beginning of even greater ambitions. The future of the Black Stars will not be built only on the pitch. Black Stars' success must start off the field by creating the best possible environment to prepare the team, protect and develop Ghana's extraordinary football talent. To my president and board, thank you so much for the opportunity to serve the Ghana national football team. It was an honor and privilege to serve the country and the Black Stars. To my players and staff, my deepest gratitude for your courage, commitment and unwavering dedication to the team. To the fans, we cannot claim complete sporting satisfaction, but we can proudly say that we have honored the colors of Ghana and restored respect and credibility to the Black Stars on football's greatest stage. Thank you, Ghana. The journey starts now to the future.
2: Now, speaking after the game, Black Stars captain Jordan Ayew says he wants Queiroz, who was hired for the duration of the World Cup, to be handed a contract extension.
9: To be honest, he's done a great job, you know, to come in, and it's not easy. I've been in the game for a while now to know that sometimes you need 5 months, 6 months to understand your ways. And he came in, and after a month or two, we started implementing what he wanted, he asked us to do. And, you know, it worked well at some point, but at some point we fell short, you know. So, like I said, he needs more time. I hope he stays.
10: Is that the feeling among the
9: whole squad? I personally hope he stays, because I think, not for me or boy, I just feel like he's the right person to take us to the next step.
2: Ghana captain Jordan Ayew there. Meanwhile, GFA president Kato Kreku also released a statement saying Ghana will use lessons from the World Cup disappointment to fuel its quest for the next AFCON title.
8: Our journey ended at the round of 32 of the tournament, and as disappointing as this is for all of us, we are immensely proud of the team for the courage and passion they portrayed in representing the country. Before the start of the 2026 World Cup, many doubted the team's ability to compete at this global stage. Yet the Black Stars responded by qualifying from a difficult group into the round of 32. That resilience should make every Ghanaian and our supporters proud. The technical team and players have learned invaluable lessons from the 2026 World Cup campaign that will make the Black Stars stronger to compete for future laurels. I wish to express my sincere gratitude to the government of Ghana for their unwavering support. We also thank the wonderful people of Ghana and our supporters around the world for your faith in the team. The future of Ghana football remains bright. The Football Association is committed to building a stronger, deeper and balanced team that will return to the Africa Cup of Nations, challenge for continental glory and reach even greater heights on the world stage.
2: Excerpts of the statements released by the FA president, Kurt Okreku. Now, after beating Ghana, Colombia will now face Switzerland in the round of 16 on Tuesday. Moving on, Morocco swept aside Canada by 3-0 in the last 16 on Saturday as Azedine Unahi struck twice, ending the co-host's historic run and sending the North Africans into the second straight quarter final. France will face Morocco in the quarterfinals after Kylian Mbappe's second half penalty sealed a hard fought 1-0 win over Paraguay in Philadelphia. Last night, Erling Haaland, he struck twice late as Norway stunned five-time champions Brazil 2-1 in the last 16 clash, sending Norway into the quarterfinals for the first time. Neymar's stoppage time penalty proved only a consolation for Brazil, who had earlier seen Bruno Guimarães miss from the spot.
3: as they failed to reach the quarterfinals for the first time since 1990. We can now hear from the Brace hero, Erling Haaland.
10: I don't know. I think it's my speciality to score goals. It's like many other things. I'm just really good at scoring goals, and I'm quite lucky. I don't know what I'm doing, but that's just how it is.
3: Yeah. So Norway will face England in the quarterfinals as both advanced in dramatic fashion on Sunday. England, they held off Mexico for a 3-2 win, despite going down to 10 men with. Following a brace from Jude Bellingham and, of course, Harry Kane's penalty as well. Now, England head coach Thomas Tuchel labelled the referees as not good enough after the sending off of Jarrell Kwanzaa.
11: It's just not good enough. Referees are just not good enough. Force officials are just not good enough. That's the bottom line. VAR today, I think three. Is this, did I see that right? That three people at the VAR from South America in a match like this? I think so. I saw this before the match. I might be, but if this is correct, it's just VAR overturns. Is this a clear and obvious error for the mistake for the penalty? For sure not. VAR gets involved. He didn't even give the foul. He didn't even overturn a yellow into a red. They overturn a situation where he doesn't even give a foul.
3: Yeah, England coach there, Thomas Tuchel. At 7 p.m. today, Spain and Portugal will face off in the round of 16. The game will be live on the Joy Prime channel. The United States World Cup campaign took an extraordinary turn on Sunday after FIFA suspended Folarin Balogun's red card ban. The striker has now been cleared for Tuesday morning's last 16 clash with Belgium, following reported intervention from U.S. President Donald Trump to FIFA President Gianni Infantino. The decision sparked anger in Belgium and triggered a media storm, shifting attention from football to questions over FIFA's disciplinary process and the influence of political pressure. Goalkeeper Thibaut Courtois said they will be ready to face Balogun.
12: No, eventually we as a team, we always prepare for all the possible strikers. You know, I think eventually he is a very fast striker, obviously a different profile than maybe Pepe, but I think they're all good strikers. Also with Dest that playing on the right wing, Pulisic that can play. They have a lot of quality up front. Eventually for us it doesn't change anything. We'll be ready for the game, for the 11 that will start and other players that come in. So eventually footballers play with a lot of players and we'll be ready for each of them.
3: Yeah, that's Belgium goalkeeper Thibaut Courtois. And that's your sports. Winstonia, back to you.
0: Yeah, Mubarak.
3: Mm-hmm. Did you expect the Black Stars to really go through to the last 16 before the game?
0: You know, if the Black Stars had beaten Colombia, I'd be very happy. Yeah, I would have been very happy. It didn't happen. I would take it like that. But I think an hour or two to the game, I had a feeling it won't work.
3: Yeah, there was that feeling. I mean,
0: so I slept.
3: You didn't watch the game?
0: No, I didn't watch it. I watched later, but I slept.
3: Well, some of us, we had to. But yeah, it was.
0: So, the guys who watched, you know, some of my friends who watched, when I spoke with them, they actually said, "Oh, Charlie, it was good you didn't watch." They were so disappointed with the Black Stars. But when I watched the game again, particularly in the second half, I thought we didn't play badly in the second half.
3: Yeah, but it could have been more. I think the 1-0 scoreline wasn't a true reflection of the game. Colombia could have scored more. Atizigi did so many saves to keep their scoreline respectable, okay. I should say.
0: Now, let me bring in Ankle White. Don't go here. Let me bring in Ankle White, who's joining us this morning with Food for Thought, brought to us by Roverman Productions. Be the difference. Uncle, good morning. You know, Uncle, I always say it all. Yes. Oh, okay. Oh, today you're talking about the Black Stars.

0: and then we all become mathematicians regarding our chances of advancing to the next round. All we need, we say, is another draw, or we need another team to lose so we can go through. This has been the story of our national soccer team, the Black Stars, for some time now. We come back from another tournament in which the Black Stars feel analysis in the media on what really went wrong, what could have been done and what was not done, which players let us down, and so on. Then comes the press conference to explain and identify scapegoats for the failure. Then committees are set up to investigate the causes of the failure. An excellent report is produced that tells us what went wrong, except that those who know that the real issue has not been touched on. The coach is often sacked before the press conference, and the talk in the media continues, but give it a month or so and everything returns to normal and it is back to business as usual until the next tournament, and the same scenario plays out all over. Meanwhile, the average Ghanaian copes with a disappointment and heartbreak quietly and resolves that he is done with the Black Stars, that he is never ever going to waste his emotions and his support for the team. But he knows, even as he makes the resolution, that he is lying to himself. Whenever Ghana returns from another field tournament, two reports emerge. There is official reports, and then there are the private reports from those who were at the tournament and saw what really happened behind the scenes. But these reports would never come out, because those who saw what really happened behind the scenes are often too afraid of being victimized and being cut off to talk. The way I see it, either those who run our soccer are very powerful and untouchable, or Ghana does not have people who are willing to die for her by telling the truth they know. The official reports would accuse some players of failing Ghana and accuse the coach of incompetence. Then unofficial or private reports would talk of mismanagement and powerful people interfering with player selection and disunity in the camp. The private reports will talk about powerful people sacrificing the national interest for their personal gain by forcing the coach to field players they are managing to improve those players' chances of getting better contracts. Even when parts of these private reports come out, nobody is held accountable, and those responsible for our disappointment and heartbreak get away with murder once again. But let's forget about the private reports and ask a few questions. How come coaches are sacked after every failure at a tournament, but those who appointed those coaches stay in office?
1: Good question.
0: If you consistently appoint incompetent coaches, can you yourself escape the tag of incompetence?
1: No.
0: How come it is always the fault of the coach and of the players, but never of those who put the team together and manage the team? But there's another angle to the poor performance of the Black Stars at the 2026 World Cup in particular. It is true that soccer is a game and that anything can happen. But it is also true that statistics don't lie in soccer. Here are the ranks, the FIFA rankings of the 10 teams that were at the World Cup, 2026 World Cup, to represent Ghana. The best ranked African team was Morocco, and it was ranked number 7 in the world.
1: Mm-hmm.
0: Next was Senegal at number 15, and then Algeria at 28, Egypt at 29, Ivory Coast at 33, Tunisia at 45, DR Congo at 46,

0: South Africa at 60, Cape Verde at 67, and the least ranked among the 10, Ghana at 73, behind Cape Verde. The difference between the best ranked African team, Morocco, and Ghana, the least ranked country, was 66 places. And now, here's Morocco going through to the next round, the round of 16, and we, ranked 73, are out. Statistics does not lie, even though upsets can happen in soccer. We love to call Ghana a soccer nation, but there's very little evidence of that in terms of our facilities, our programs to unearth talents and nurture and groom those talents in Ghana. The quality of our local league and the results of our national team leave so much to be desired. I fear we have been deceiving ourselves about the Black Stars and about Ghana being a soccer nation. But if we believe we are truly a soccer nation, then it is time we put our money and our attention where our boost is. On the strength of the current evidence and reality, the glory days of the Black Stars ended at South Africa 2010, 16 years ago. We need to face that before we can motivate ourselves to do something about it. Ghana abounds in talent, but talents will not discover themselves nor nurture themselves. It is time Ghana, as a nation, showed evidence that we take our soccer seriously and spare Ghanaians further heartbreak. If we are not prepared to do that, or if we are incapable of doing that, then let us just become a nation that watches other nations shine, whilst we talk of our good old days of being the first country to win the African Cup of Nations 4 times. And I would just say, that's my presentation this morning.
1: You know, the bit about being the first African country to win it 4 times. Well, if 4 was the record, then you would say you were the first. But now it's 7. Others have won it 5 times. So you can no longer boast. You know.
0: That's why we say the first.
1: They may win it
0: 10 times, but we won it 4 times before they woke up.
1: My point is that, you know, in the past, when Egypt won it 4 times, we said we're the first country to win it 4 times.
0: because
1: then Egypt had joined us. Now, Egypt has won it 7 times. Cameroon had not won a single AFCON when we won it 4 times, when we won the 4th time.
0: Yes.
1: They've now won it 5 times.
0: Yes.
1: Oh, you know, they say that a man who always has to go into his past to remind you of who he is only telling you of his failure.
0: He has lost it.
1: And that's what we do. So today we're talking...
0: And the FIFA rankings attest to that.
1: Yes. We're not doing well.
0: No, we are not. Unfortunately, we have the entitlement mentality that as soon as the Black Stars make it to a tournament, we will do well.
1: In fact.
0: The evidence on the ground
1: doesn't support it. Well, thank you very much, Ankle Bowite. This is food for thought. But of course, trust that after the next tournament, you'd have to share this with us again. I'm hoping
0: something will change.
1: There's something about football people I don't understand. And I am happy I do not understand. Because football people... Uncle,
0: yes.
1: Enjoy the rest of your week. And that's Ankle Bowite joining us with Food for Thought here on the Super Morning Show. 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
2: 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The Bank of Ghana injected more than $2 billion into the foreign exchange market in June to support the stability of the city. Meanwhile, government has resettled about $700 million in Eurobond obligations ahead of schedule. Payment made on Thursday included $525.2 million in principal repayments and $174.8 million in interest. In the banking sector, lenders say they are prepared to review loan repayment terms for businesses affected by the recent floods to help ease the financial impact of the disaster. And on the international market, oil prices have fallen as energy shipments to the Strait of Hormuz continues uninterrupted, with OPEC Plus signaling higher output, raising concerns over a possible supply glut. Brent crude has slipped below $72 a barrel. And that's the Joy Business Minute, brought to you by Anointed Engineering Services Limited, the generator experts.

0: 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And head office at number 77 Anointed House on the main Odoko Malam Highway, near the Odoko traffic light. 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But let's get interactive this morning here on the Super Morning Show. 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Number 10, Liver Salt, a refreshing relief, and Carbol Coffee with you every moment. But, you know, we're asking a simple question. The Black Stars out of the World Cup now. There are conversations about the coach. He's issued a statement that says that is thanking Ghanaians. You say he's resigned. The FA seems to be giving us a different, vibe. But where do we go from here? The Ghana Black Stars, okay? 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On X, use the hashtag JoySMS. Then on WhatsApp, 055-1111-997. 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Our friend from the Ghana Tourism Foundation are joining us here on the Super Morning Show for a very important conversation. Stay with us. We'll be right back after these.
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But you know, the Ghana Association of Banks wants you to shine your eye when you receive urgent emails, okay, messages about your bank account, because fraudsters create fake websites that look exactly like your bank's, same logo, same color, same design. They may send you a link asking you to verify your details or risk losing access to your account. Once you enter your information, they can take control of your account. And so before you click, check the link carefully. Some fake links may appear genuine at first, but contain slight differences as extra letters, missing letters, or numbers replacing words. Others may use long, confusing web addresses or shortened links that hide the real website. Never click suspicious links. Instead, quickly visit your bank's official website for information or contact the bank directly using its official phone numbers. Shine your eyes, spot the fraud, stop the fraud. And this is brought to you by the Ghana Association

0: 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Then on WhatsApp, 055-1111-997, okay? I'm sure you watched the Black Stars play, very early Saturday morning, 1:30 a.m. What's your assessment of their performance and what's the way forward, okay? There are many of you who think that the coach Carlos Queiroz should be maintained. The captain of the Black Stars, Jordan Ayew, thinks same. But talking about the captain himself, I'm sure you can have your take on the captain. Whether you like his performance or you say, like his brother, we should also bid him farewell and allow him to retire from the Black Stars. But before we get into that conversation, I told you that our friends from the Ghana Tourism Federation, who in partnership with the US-based Wisdom Table Global, is hosting a high-level trade and investment mission aimed at connecting American investors with Ghanaian businesses. And this morning, we've been joined by Seth Okran, who is president, Ghana Tourism Federation. Tiki Favroth is founder and CEO of the Wisdom Table Global, and Dr. Cheryl Williamson is CEO of the Williamson Media Group. Good morning, and thank you all of you for making time to join us this morning.
1: Thank you.
2: Good morning. Thank you for having us.
0: I believe you're all doing well.
1: Yes.
2: Very
1: absolutely.
2: Well.
1: Yes.
0: Seth, were you able to watch the Black Stars game?
3: I did.
0: Oh, what's the about?
3: I did. And I was telling my kids, we watched it together, and I said...
0: You kept them awake up to that time?
3: Yes, because we did well against England, so the momentum was there that, as for Colombia, we're going to beat them.
0: Really?
3: And I said, we should be very careful, because I'm treading very cautiously what Ghana can do, and I wasn't surprised we lost to Colombia. So I think we could have done better than what, in terms of performance,
0: okay.
3: We could have even lost the match all right, but I didn't see them giving... They are all. It's like, anyway, this is where we are,
0: So. As for performance, is like Alhaji Gruza says, the one who wins the game performs well. You see, so if you win, you perform.
3: Yeah.
0: And there's a level to which haram football can go. If you are playing ultra defensive well, that's what you get. But let's get into our discussion this morning and help us understand, what the Wisdom Table Global and the is and the relationship with the Ghana Tourism Federation.
3: Thank you very much. My name is Seth Okran, President, Ghana Tourism Federation. Tourism permeates every sector of our life. I say it's a way of living. So as Ghana Tourism Federation, who is the umbrella body of all tourism trade association in Ghana, we find it necessary to not only focusing on the hotel, restaurants, sightseeing and all that. But if we've gotten people to invest in our economy, that stimulates the economy and it enhances spending powers and all that. So our relationship with Wisdom Table, as they were here, to visit Ghana, to sightsee Ghana, but they saw opportunities. I mean, they were here this year, February.
1: Yes.
3: And saw a lot of opportunities that, their founder CEO, Tiki, said, we're going to come back to Ghana. And here we are. They are here in Ghana. And this time to business network matchmaking and all that. So tourism, like I said earlier, is a way of life. We cut across because our members, like the hotel, use agribusiness, food processing and all that. The restaurant, the same thing. Every sector of the economy will thrive if we focus on tourism.
0: Yeah.
3: It feed from there. So that is my initial comment on.
0: Okay, let me just bring in Tiki, because you were here in February and decided to come back. I am interested in why you came back.
1: Yes. So first of all, thank you for inviting us to be here, part of the show today. And so why am I back? First, it has to start with why we're here. Last year in 2025, God gave me this vision about helping bring the diaspora back specifically for business. And talking to Dr. Cheryl and Seth, it created an opportunity for us to come here. And so in February, we did tour and we met with organizations, we met with Free Trade Zone. And so we found out that this is really a land of opportunity in the sense that we can bring our wisdom, our talent, our knowledge, our investment. And so what better country to start with the expansion of what we want to do is here in Ghana.
0: Oh.
1: Yes.
0: That's nice. Yeah. But help us understand, okay, the sectors that are of interest to investors under the Wisdom Table Global Initiative.
1: Thank you for that. I'm actually joined by two of the companies that are here today, ML Best Consulting and Trident Consulting. So we're looking for everything as far as financial, human capital, agribusiness, real estate, consulting, retail. There's so many different aspects of business here. You know, I think about leadership and all of those components. So for us, business is bigger than just the object or the thing. It's the opportunity to drive impact and value in the country as well as abroad.
0: And talking about business, talking about opportunities and investment, what's the Wisdom Table Global's own understanding of what constitutes good investment opportunities, and why should Ghanaian investors turn up for your event?
1: I'm going to actually have my mentor, Dr. Shaw, join me in this. You've been here several times. You've been here speaking and teaching and leading. Give us some of your thoughts, and then I can add to that.
4: Absolutely. So I think it's very important for us to be here from the perspective of what we have to offer. Myself, with Williamson Media Group, I come from a perspective of mindset. So I realized that through working with the Wisdom Table and companies here, if we start with mindset and how we come together to work and change things from a perspective of understanding and knowledge and how we are better together. When we bring these corporations together with mindset first, it's critical, because if you think that you can do something, then you can. Mm-hmm. And so as a part of the Wisdom Table, bringing the companies together and us figuring out what does it actually look like to work together. And we know that working together is going to start with trust.
1: Yes.
4: So this first initial visit is about building trust, because you cannot work with someone that you do not trust. So by us coming here today, it is us saying yes to take the initiative to come from the United States to join in partnerships with businesses, for us to learn together, to grow together, to build legacy, to leave something in the earth that is better than ourselves. And that's a part of why we're here.
0: Okay, so Seth, when is the event and where is it happening?
3: The event is happening this morning at Accra City Hotel.
0: Okay.
3: The networking starts at 9 o'clock and the opening ceremony starts between 10 and 11 o'clock, after which the B2B, the business matchmaking, starts throughout the day at Accra City Hotel.
0: Okay.
3: Yeah.
0: Now, I'm interested in the matchmaking. Okay, you call it matchmaking. I like
1: yes.
0: that. I like how
1: yes.
0: you craft it. So, after the matchmaking with Ghanaian investors, Ghanaian businesses, mm-hmm. then what happens?
1: All the possibility. So what happens next? We find commonality and synergy. We find that both of our yeses and what we want to do together, and we begin to build a long-term relationship that leads to business growth, mentorship, coaching, development, investing. And so as we were here just talking about our investment thesis, and again, the two companies that joined me here, it's really about coming to make impact now, tomorrow, and the future. I think that's what's next. Your thoughts?
4: I absolutely agree with everything that you said. And from a next perspective, everything has to be weighted out to make sure that it's going to be a mutually beneficial
1: yes.
4: partnership.
1: Mm-hmm.
4: And as we were waiting in the lobby, I heard you speak about it's more than just money. And so it is, when we go at it from that perspective, it is more than just money, because there are businesses here that have been in business that may not know how to scale. That's
1: yes.
4: where we come in. The scaling, the human capital, the teaching about the marketing, the branding, etc. And I love when you say relationship, because when we focus on building relationships here in Ghana, it goes beyond transaction.
1: Mm-hmm.
4: Transactions are limited, but when you build relationships with the companies here, it transcends everything beyond just the transaction.
1: Absolutely.
0: Great. Seth, so which persons can attend this event? I'm sure there's people listening to us right now and they're asking, do I qualify? Do I not? Who can attend?
3: It is by invitation.
0: Okay.
3: And there are already businesses, Ghanaian businesses, that are even engaging online before they arrive here on Sunday. So the conversation have started already, and there are a couple of businesses that we have shortlisted, do background check, and they will be attending the matchmaking.
0: Okay.
3: And let me quickly add this. This group is women and women-led group. And Ghana Tourism Federation have one of our flagship projects, which we call it Uplifting Women in Tourism, Remodeling of Chop Bars. Fit perfectly. Because in there, we are talking about cashless transaction. When you go to the chop bar, you can just scan and make payment. And we are talking about biogas, agribusiness, you know, so it fits perfectly to their coming here. So, yes, we are ready and hit the ground running.
4: Yes.
0: I'm happy that you are ready and you are hitting the ground running. You know, it's a Monday morning, but this is your chop bar experience.
4: Yes.
0: Anyway, you know, just got me thinking about where I had some fufu on Thursday, but that's okay. Tiki, so finally, anything you want to say?
1: Yes, finally, I want to thank Seth

0: And Dr. Sherrill and the companies that's here, as I mentioned, Trident Consulting, ML Best. There's 10 other companies that have come with us to take this leap of faith. I just ask that the country, that the businesses, that we just work together to do something different in the earth, and that, you know, just God just watch us as we move forward.
1: Anything you want to say finally, Dr. Williamson?
2: Yes. I first want to thank Joy for having us here. Yes. Mr. Okron, thank you for making it happen. I look forward to us working and partnering with the businesses that will come out. And I pray that as a result of us working with the businesses, that we set up a philanthropic arm to this so that we're able to give back to the schools and the various communities that need us to step in and step out beyond just being businesses, but tie philanthropy to every single aspect of everything that we do here, so that the citizens of Ghana that do not have businesses can take advantage of the philanthropy that we're able to provide through the partnerships.
1: Finally, Seth?
3: I would like to use this opportunity to thank the Ghana Tourism Federation, the Executive Council, the Governing Council for the support. All this initiative, I can't do it by myself. The support I enjoy from them. And I believe tourism is a way of life. Tourism is a way to go. Even though sometimes when you say tourism, people look at it as sightseeing and entertainment, and it goes beyond that. And that is exactly what we are seeing here this morning. So I'm happy. And Tiki, thank you for coming back, and the confidence you have in Ghana. Dr. Sherrill, we really appreciate you coming here, and I'm looking forward to a great week.
0: Thank you.
3: As we continue tomorrow from Ghana Investment Trade Week.
1: Okay.
3: You know, yeah.
1: Yes. Thank you very, very much, Seth Okran, who is president of Ghana Tourism Federation, Tiki Favroth, who is founder and CEO of the Wisdom Table Global, and Dr. Sherrill Williamson, CEO of the Williamson Media Group. So live here on the Super Morning Show on Joy 99.7 FM. Stay with us when we return. It's the Black Stars.

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0: So, Saturday morning, for many of you, it was the period that the Ghana Black Stars were going to show the world that we still have what it takes to play football. And the country termed as the Brazil of Africa was going to do the magic. And then this happened.
1: Luis Suarez, stopped by Mensa, collected again by him, and then into the net it goes for a Colombia goal from John Arias. And Kansas City erupts. Impeccable timing from John Arias.

0: So when was the fire?
1: On the day.
0: Convanoche.
2: It was doused by Colombia.
0: Oh no.
2: I don't even know where. Look, when the tournament began, right, the first game that we actually ended up winning, I couldn't help but think it was a bit of a fluke. Because throughout the game, I struggled to see what the strategy was. It didn't seem as if we had one. But by the end of it, we had won. We knocked one in at the last minute and we had emerged victorious. And suddenly, hope started to grow. The second game was phenomenal because of all the expectations against us. And for the first time, we saw an actual strategy being implemented. The low block was beautiful. And I must commend the team because for that second game, to be perfectly honest, even if they had made one mistake, we would have lost that game. So they must have executed the strategy perfectly for us to have come back with that, result. In fact, we almost beat them. That second game was a triumph. The third game was much more like the Black Stars. An absolute disjointment, if that's a word, of strategy. Like, you can't tell what we are doing. That is the Black Stars that I had become used to over the years with Otuado. That was the Black Stars I had become used to, where you can't tell what we are doing. Probably because we, the team, don't know what we are doing. And it showed, right? The result was a direct reflection of the abject lack of strategy. So at that point, I started to think, Croatia really exposed us. But for some reason, going into this game against Colombia, suddenly hope sprung eternal in all of us. We all expected, we even thought that the one player

0: it's not translating. Whatever he sees, we don't see. And I know I'm not the only Ghanaian who feels like, of all the players on the pitch, the one person whose potential was hidden the most was Jordan, whose abilities took the longest to come to the fore was Jordan. Players like Sibu and the young man who got injured, Senaya. I mean, these guys, you could tell that they were rising to the occasion. Yirinchi up front, whenever he was, whenever he was fielded. They showed their potential and their promise. But there was this lack of strategy. I couldn't see what we were doing.
1: Oh, you didn't see the strategy you saw against England in the Colombia game?
0: If you ask me what formation we were playing, I don't know. 4-1-9?
1: No, it can't be 4-1-9. You don't have that, that number. You don't have that many players.
0: I don't know what to call it.
1: Were you not playing a 4-1-4-1?
0: Ah, close enough.
1: More like, a back four. Then you have Partey. Then you have Caleb Yirinchi, you have Kwesi Sibo, then you have Semenyo Inyaki on the wings, and then champion Jordan.
0: Semenyo on the wings. That's another decision that I started to wonder about, especially when Jordan kept failing in the box. I kept wondering, because Semenyo at his club, he's actually replacing Haaland. Haaland is worried about Semenyo at Man City. Because he's become more of a striker, and he took to it like a duck to water.
1: Well,
0: so quickly
1: he can actually play as your striker, but mostly he plays on the wings.
0: But in the abject failure of Jordan Ayew up front, the coach should have considered a swap.
1: Oh.
0: I mean, he's quicker. So at least he would have reached some of these crosses that you could see Jordan Ayew limping towards with the Zimmer frame while the ball just zoomed past. He was just not fast enough to get to them and convert them.
1: I remember, don't do that to Jordan. You see, I have told you before that Jordan Ayew has played for relegation-threatened teams all his life.
0: It's unfortunate.
1: And relegation-threatened teams, they play this way. You hold on to the ball, okay, get a set piece, they float it into the penalty box, one zoom, go.
0: If it works, they wouldn't be relegation threatened. That strategy works, they wouldn't be relegation threatened.
1: So that's how Jordan plays. I mean, he played for Aston Villa, he played for Crystal Palace, played for Leicester, played for Swansea at some point. That's how they play.
0: Look, on the field, he looked older than Cristiano Ronaldo. He moved. Look, like the river was named after him, not the other way around.
1: Hold on a second, let's get onto the phone lines, because we've been joined by Coach Christopher Nimley to give us the technical assessment of the performance of the Black Stars. Momo
2: Bosukina.
1: So on Saturday, we're expecting the Black Stars, led by Jordan Ayew, coached by Carlos Quiroz, to beat Colombia and qualify Ghana into the round of 16. That did not happen. The coach has told us how Senaya's injury affected our structure. It led to the goal. We never were able to come back. What is your assessment of the performance of the Black Stars from a technical point of view?
2: All right, my brother, good morning to your discerning listeners, and I'm grateful for the opportunity to share my view on this matter. Like you rightly said, we were expectant. As a country, we believed that the Colombian team, yes, they are a very good team, but on the day of the Black Stars, when once we show up, we should be able to compete with anybody in the world. And that starts from the selection of the coach and the system to be deployed. For me, I was shocked when I saw the team sheet, because no coach worth his

0: thought would bench Benjamin Asare on that day. When you talk, people say Lawrence Ati has a better footwork than Benjamin Asare. On the day, how did the footworks of Lawrence Ati solve our problem? This team has been built in such a way that our tractor at the back will not allow us to pass the ball from our back. Our ball, we don't have ball-playing defenders. You look at Lucas Singh, you look at Jerome, at the slightest pressure from the opponent, they go long. Bim, bam, boom, away. That is what they do. Compare it to the other teams. When their goalkeeper has the ball and he gives it to the center back, they are able to play. So I was telling people that, look, the team itself is not carved in that manner. So forget about the footwork of Lawrence Atizigi and play the goalkeeper who has distinguished himself. Don't get me wrong. Ati in that first game against Panama, first half, was absolutely brilliant. One of the excellent performances I have seen from my own boy. He's my boy. I natured him. But we are talking about Ghana and we are looking at the bigger picture. I'm not selfish. I will not say because I am the one who trained Lawrence Ati and gave him the opportunity for him to excel, you should put him in. If Ghana is at stake, I don't do my things like that. So again, I repeat, I was shocked when I saw that Benjamin Asare had been dropped. And I was asking myself, who are those doing that? Who are those taking these decisions? Benjamin Asare has established a chemistry with the back line. Until the tournament, Ati himself has only played one game with the back four. The Benjamin has gone on, he's played 2.5 games with the back four. And we all saw that he has a better chemistry with them. It is no coincidence that when Benjamin Asare is in goal, we don't see the Black Stars being bombarded incessantly. We don't see the opponent creating chances upon chances in our back zone or in our D, because he's a better organizer. When it comes to shot stopping, the two goalkeepers are excellent at doing that. So you look beyond that. If this team had been carved in a way that meant that we could build from the back, I would put Lawrence Ati as my number one. But because we didn't have...
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0: Ball-playing defenders. There was no need to insist that because he has a better footwork than Benjamin, Benjamin should be benched after the performances he put up against Panama, against England, and against Croatia. That was shocking to me. Point number two, the coaching was so... The man let us down so much so well. Some of us were shocked. Why drop Jonas Adjete for Lucassen? Who brought Lucassen to the picture? The performances that Adjete put up against Panama and against England was enough to guarantee him a starting position throughout the tournament. You will tell me that Adjete gave the ball away against Croatia when we considered that first goal. That is an anomaly you could fix as a coach. Because like I said, in that case, he was trying to pass the ball from the D or from the back. It got intercepted. We had a wrong defensive shape, and we paid the price for it. Agree. But in terms of the proper defending, Adjete is a better defender than Lucassen. Lucassen is slow. He cannot pass from the back. When he goes long, he gives it away. His recovery is bad. He's not dominating in the air. Adjete was the best header of all our aerial duels throughout the tournament. You bench Adjete. That was shocking to me. Point number three. We've all spoken about Jordan Ayew. This team has been built as a transition team. We have a striker who has done so well. Ghanaians should listen to this very, very well. During the qualifiers, Jordan Ayew was by far our best player. But going into the World Cup, his form was bad. Even at club level, he was given 2 minutes, 5 minutes, 10 minutes. I was worried, and I started sending the signal that, look, we should be worried if our Black Stars captain, our topmost striker, is undergoing such a treatment at club level. Just before the tournament, his team got relegated and then his contract was terminated. These were signs that things were not right. Psychologically, how was the young man? Was he ready to play for the Black Stars? He's the leader of the team. Now, the two previous performances, or the three previous performances in the World Cup, against Panama, against England, and against Croatia, this is a striker who will not stay in the box, who will not outrun or outpace any defender, who will not dribble past any defender, who, when the ball is given to him, that will simply ignore his teammates, forgetting that it is a team sport, and therefore he should let go of it, especially when he's become this slow. Again, he will not trigger any proper pressure to get our team to go on the ascendancy. The question is, did we have players on the bench who could have done that? Jesus Christ. Thomas Asante aided us to score the most important goal in the tournament. That goal that propelled the Black Stars into the knockout stages. Thomas Asante was so instrumental in that. If that alone, that the performances of our other forward players did not qualify the young man to aim a starting position in the team, then I don't know what coaching was being done to our team. It was bad coaching. And because you need the protagonist to be properly set up to execute a job. Everybody knew that we're going to sit back, we're going to play on the defensive. And any team that plays on the defensive is supposed to be a proper transition team. Again, when this team was put out there, some of us were vocal. Said, look, there are levels to all these things. So there are levels to it. But until the people at the Ghana Football Association put aside their selfish interests, look, I can send you a voice where you have the chairman of the SA committee in the SA Cup telling the whole country on national radio, says that currently Ghana football, those managing Ghana football, they all have their interests. They all have football teams. They all have players they manage. So they will use our national team as platform for their players to be sold, whether their players match up to the standard required or not. And they will use our platform to be sold. They will use our platform to market their players.
2: Is that what you believe happened?
0: They use the money to go and run their club. Jesus Christ. Even our juvenile team, go and see what is happening, my brother. So Ghana, we should forget about football for as long as this administration, the Ketkreku administration, is running football in this country. We should forget about it. Because everything we are doing is retrogressing our game. It's backward thinking. We are not thinking in the future. We are not establishing foundation that will ensure that we build a solid future for our team. So now the game starts. Everybody's watching. And then I felt pity for Thomas Partey. He picks up the ball in midfield. He scans no one to pass the ball to. He forces the issue. He gives the ball to his fellow midfielders. See ball, and they can't even control and pass. There are levels to this thing. So, Michaelisian, midfield, Sule Aliu, Muntari, Stephen Appiah, Brad Laye, Kingston, Anthony, Anna, Kevin, Prince Boateng, Kudrat, Samoa. Is this the midfield that we are used to in this country?
2: But these are the players we have, Coach Nimli.
0: Yes. Hello?
2: Yes, but these are the players we have.
0: No, they are not the players we have. These are not the players we have.
2: Where are the players?
0: Where is Asmeru? Where is Sulemana? These are players who are playing in better leagues. Sulemana plays in the Italian Serie A. Players used to play for Atlanta. Atlanta loaned him to Bologna. We watch this boy, very excellent midfielder. He can control. He can pass. He can take charge of the situation. Once Mohamed Kudus was not going to go to the tournament, no coach worth his salt would have dropped Majid Asmeru if he was fit to play for this team, because he's a proper ball progressor. Thomas Partey picks it up, gives it to him, he turns and he progresses the ball. Nobody. We had Augustin Aboaché in our fold, a very fantastic midfielder in the team. Proper left-footed ball juggler, can create spaces. They never gave him a look at. And then we're looking at Sibo and Elisha Owusu. I'm not picking on them. But like I said, there are levels to these things. If the people are not up to the standard, who are those pushing them? One of the things I heard, whether it is true or not, they say they want to get somebody like Lucassen into the mainstream of Europe. When we say mainstream, Germany, France, England, Spain and those people. He's playing somewhere else. He's playing somewhere in Europe, but not mainstream. So you have to drop Jonas Adete, one of our key defenders. Who are those influencing the coach's selection? You see what the man has written? You see what the man has written?
2: Yes.
0: He's told the whole country that our football, a lot need to change off the pitch. Look, my brother, in due time, the sort of revelation that some of us will bring will be clear. Because we know of players who were chosen by this manager to be part of the 26. And people at the Ghana Football Association use the authority to tell the man that this boy cannot go.
2: Coach Nimli, which players?
0: The nation interest aside. And they pursue their personal and selfish game. God will judge all of us. God will judge. Because if you are taking people and you are giving them $100,000 per appearance, look at what's happening. I'm not against that in principle. Although I believe the amount is extremely gargantuan. These boys beg to be part of the Black Stars. Why should they beg? Because we are dishonest in our selection. If we are honest, you don't need to beg. If you're up to the standard, you get into the team. But when it comes to Ghana, our players, they beg. They come and beg the people. Oh, what can I do? Then they do those things. No.
2: Yeah, but Coach, you hold on. Coach Nimli, hold on. You say there are players who did not qualify.
0: Oh, my brother.
2: So, please. And there are players who were moved, the coach wanted to call, that the FA forced him to drop and call their players. Let's begin to mention names. Who are those?
0: Why was, go and ask them why they dropped Joseph Pencil, one of our best forward players. Go and ask them. The coach, I'm telling you on record today, Joseph Pencil was part of the 26-man squad of the FA. In due time, what some of us have, we have to be patient enough. Some people have to speak. Now, when they speak, then we leverage on that, and then we take it to the mileage deserving.
2: So, Joseph Pentel. Yes, hold on. Yeah, before you go ahead, Joseph Pentel, you say was part of the 26.
0: I'm telling and you,
2: was
0: dropped.
2: Who else was part of the 26?
0: You see, let's take what I've said for now, because I've been told not to reveal certain things yet. At the right time, when those things are put out, then you call me. You know, will call me. You tell your producer to call me. Then I'll come again. Then that one, when I'm hitting, I'll hit and hit and hit properly. But the point I'm making is this. We've always been dishonest with our team selection. That is why we continue to suffer. My brother, look at Morocco. Nobody questions anybody in the team. Can you look at the Morocco team and say there isn't a player there who can control and pass under pressure? He cannot take charge of the round object and pass. I can give you several players in our team who cannot do basic ball control. What are they doing in the Black Stars? They are not up to the standard.
2: Who are those? Who are those who are not up to the standard?
0: Are you impressed with Elisha Owusu? No more Otaboda. No more Otaboda. No more Elisha Owusu. No more coffee training 2 weeks. Odumo Jalami, simple. Oba Tole Ize. Control. He can't control and pass. Look at Sibo. That's why I've mentioned Michael Essien, Sule Muntari, Steven Apia, Lyle Kingston, Anthony Anai, Kojo Asamoa, Kevin Prince Boateng. Look, in recent times, I don't want to go further down, but in recent times, that is our standard. The Black Stars midfield in 2006 was voted the best midfield in the World Cup. That is the standard of our midfield. You don't introduce any player into the Black Stars who cannot put a ball under simple control. And then you see Thomas Partey completely frustrated and throwing his hands. But where from these people? Who are these players? Who introduced these players into our team? That one person alone is being made to suffer as if he's the only one playing in midfield. It's unacceptable, my brother. It's unacceptable, my brother. You cannot do that to these people. You cannot do that to the country. People are put, look, I don't know how far this is true, but you are the journalist, you can confirm. They said when we scored the goal against Panama, there was this young lady who is a lawyer who jubilated and then she passed away. Is it
2: yes,
0: true?
2: Yes, it's true.
0: Look at that. You see, that is why some of us, when we are talking and we talk with passion and people think we are some will. You see what the blasters has caused? Somebody's child, 25 years old, I'm told, a renowned lawyer, she's gone through her training, coming to serve her parents. Out of jubilation, she just passed, just like that. If you are the father to that little girl, my brother, can you imagine what you'd be going through? She died because of the love she has for Ghana. True or false?
2: True.
0: So when people are using our national team in the way they should not be using it, when you talk, they say they will take you to court. I will take me to court and let the qualified judges in this country jail me for Mother Ghana. I don't care.
2: Coach,
0: if
2: so...
0: Because of Ghana, jail me. I don't care. I will never insult anybody.
2: Okay, so we've seen the Black Stars performance, yes. And you've talked about players that don't deserve the national shirt. There are those who are calling on the team to retire Jordan Ayew. You agree?
0: You see, the boy is from a football family. Jesus Christ. I went in 1998. I was a kid. When I bet Ayew Pele says he won't play for the Black Stars again. Some of us were so much into him that... The maestro, you lie bad. I think the family will have to sit with him, look at his performances, because that family has got a high playing standard, though. Abedi, Andre's level when he was on his eighth game was second to none. We saw it. We benefited from him as a country. Jordan, too, likewise. But it is clear that when you look at where he is now, he has the most cap for Ghana. He's been there for over 15 years, or close to 15 years. The time has come, in my view, for him to review whatever he's doing for the Black Stars. Retire, maybe I won't say retire, but not as a starter in any of our games. He's useful, but not as a starter. You can have him in the team. He's experienced. You see, one of the things that we've not done right is the way we have gotten rid of some of our senior players without looking at those coming to replace them. The current FA has mismanaged the transition of our game. Look at Andre and Jonathan Mensah, Inkum and Co. They could take over from John Pencil, from the likes of Steven Appiah, because there was proper transition. I will not say retire Jordan now. Keep him in the team, but he should be made to understand that, young man, you cannot be a starter in this team any longer. Your starting position is no longer guaranteed. You will play for the interest of the team. Because I still believe he's got something to offer, but not as a starter. So not to retire him. But if, as a family, he sit down with his dad and his brother and the rest of the family and they think he wants to call it quit, some of us support the view. But if I'm the one in charge, I'll sit him down, put out his performance map to him, and compare it to what it used to be. He's an intelligent young man. He will clearly see the dip in the level of his performances. And therefore, I will stand my ground as a technical man and say, going forward, you are going to be used sparingly in the team. As at when I need you, I throw you in there, you do a job, we move on. That is football for you. So don't necessarily retire him. But if you think he's had enough, we support the idea. That is my genuine opinion on the matter.
2: And talking about use, how we use him, what should be the best use of Jordan Ayew?
0: I think as an experienced player, his presence is needed even in the camp there. Now, when it comes to the football itself, depending if we are going to be a transition, football now is played on pace, on speed, on energy, and proper energy to burn.
2: Which he doesn't have.
0: He will not be the one to burn those energy from the beginning. But imagine we have a lead that we need to protect with 10 minutes to go, 15 minutes to go. You throw him in there. You ask him to go and do a specific job. You tell the team that once we've got something to protect, when I bring him in, play it to him. Because he's got the ability to slow the intensity down. When you are leading football games, you want to slow it down. You want to take the steam out of it. You want to delay the progress of your opponent. Because if you can protect the ball better and restrict them in the number of 10 overs, then you can win your game and manage the game. We say it's part of managing the game.
2: Mm.
0: He's somebody we can use to do those things. And when the time finally comes, we give him a... Because he's the most capped player in the history of this country. There's a way to treat him, for him not to feel bad. I think if we can look at what I'm saying and get him to understand that your starting position in this team is not guaranteed. And if he accepts that and he's ready to work and still serve this country, I think he's got a role to play.
2: What should happen to Carlos Queiroz?
0: He was never going to continue. The man is a smart man. I mean, he looks at what is going on. People influencing his team selection. He said, these are the people I want to work with. Somebody said, no, you cannot work with this person. Get him out. I mean, he's aware. Look at the statement he's put out there. He's made it very clear that success is not only on the pitch. Success includes, look, when you're preparing for a football game, let me just say that about 80% of your preparation of the football game is not what you see on the pitch or what you see on the training ground. The training ground at the Black Stars level, you're not going to teach player who should now control and pass. It's about tactics. It's about system. It's about movement in anticipation of what your opponent will do. Those things don't take a chunk of the game. This is not the time. He knows those already because he's seen it all. Okay? But what goes on off the pitch, that's what Carlos Queiroz had. Look, he's been there for less than 4 months. So look at the statement he's released. It's an indictment, proper indictment on the managers of our game. When you talk, they don't want you to talk. Then they are threatening you. They will take you to court. Take you to court. Take me to court on because of this statement. The court will vindicate me. The fact is, he was never going to stay. You think the man is happy to be staying in a hotel? The government of Ghana gave the Black Stars head coach a proper residence. A residence that I have been to, that I have sat in, that I can see. Go and see how dilapidated that residence has turned into. The Ghana Football Association. They turn our property, into their personal use. And we've got people sit in this country. We've got leaders sit in this country and allow them to do that. When you bring the coach, then you go and put him in Alisa Hotel. Pays over $400, $500 a day. And we are watching. It is only in Ghana that at times we behave as if we don't have leaders in this country. I don't get this. We have assigned a proper residence to whoever the head coach of the Black Stars is. Go and see the wall. Go and see the windows of the building. Go to send your people there. Let them go and video and come and show to Ghana. How nasty. I repeat, I won't take because that is where I work. I pass by the building every day when I'm going to work. Go and see how nasty the building has become. Go and see. Yakwa Wole. Yakwa Bubwe. Yakwa Sanfleji. Go and look at it. Very nasty. You think the man is happy to be waking up and sitting in the hotel? You bring in the Black Stars coach, you put him in a proper residence like that, you get him a cook, a cleaner, a proper security. He's comfortable. Somewhere that he can invite his family. You've got family. You're sitting in, you're staying in the home with your wife and your children. Somebody works for you, and you put him in an environment that will not allow him to invite his family or his people he wants to invite to come and visit him. What do you think will stay there? No elite, no civilized white man, or a black man will stay around if these are the conditions. And when you talk, people tend to defend this thing. When you listen to that, are they serious at all? Do they understand these things at all?
2: Okay.
0: Do they understand? This man, when he was working with Egypt, go and see the proper home that was given to him. He could invite his wife over. He could invite his children over. His wife in Colombia, go and see. See whether any of the renowned coaches in Africa are staying in hotels.
2: Okay.
0: So when you talk,
2: Chief,
0: Charlie.
2: Well, that's all time would allow us this morning. We definitely would come back to you because as for the Black Stars, like you said, it's a national team. We all would have to make sure that the best happens. Thank you very, very much for joining us this morning. This is what we're going to do, Kojo. We'll go for a quick break. When we return, would be activating the phone lines. We want to hear from our listeners also. You know, you watched, I'm sure you watched the Black Stars. You know, many of you stayed awake. Well, I watched a dead match because at some point I realized that Emfa. So I had to sleep. You know, I'd actually planned, Kojo, that I was going to watch it with some friends. And these guys converged. They watched it together.
3: Mm.
2: I wasn't there. I was asleep. When they saw me the morning, they said, oh, Charlie, a year passed, one mau.
3: Yeah, you didn't miss much.
2: I didn't miss much. Then I decided to watch it. And I watched it, Charlie. We didn't do well. When we return, we'll activate the phone lines on 0302-216-541, then 0551-111-997. We'll be right back.
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0: Welcome back, and thank you very much for staying with us here on the Super Morning Show on Joy 99.7 FM. We want to hear from you, okay? Your take on the Black Stars, the performance of the Black Stars against Colombia. That performance in the 2026 World Cup. 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Or 0302-216-541. Let's hear from you here on the Super Morning Show. You've heard from Coach Christopher Nimley. He's made the point that Charlie, you were laughing when he was talking about Trabona. You don't speak Ghana, but I'm sure you understood that.
1: I got the context, yeah.
0: Ah, okay. Anyway, let's get on to the line. Claude in Tema. Claude, good morning.
2: Good morning, Winston. How are you doing?
0: God is still taking care of his children. How about you?
2: Yeah, I'm doing good.
0: Go. Share your thoughts on this.
2: Yes, Winston, just a minute. Before I do the Black Stars, you know, this flooding issue, we are not looking at the Bagri Dam spillage.
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2: That occurs every year. Nobody is talking about it. Before we realize they sprung a surprise on us, the North will also be flooding. So I want to draw the attention of NADMO, all the people who are involved, looking at what they have to do for the Bagri Dam spillage, if it should happen. Now to the Black Stars. I think we need to come home and look at a local coaching system.
0: Hey, but Claude, we've tried the local coaching systems. It didn't work.
2: No, it was interference. The interference was too much. You know, if we should stop the interferences from the FA and things, it should be okay. And I want to suggest Akwesi Appiah and Larry Kingston, if the two of them will agree to work together and they are given a free hand, that will be the best coaching system we could have for the Black Stars. But for the match we played, I think the selection was not too good and the coach waited too long to do the substitutions. So that is my opinion. Thank you.
0: All right. Thank you very much, Claude, for joining us. Antia is in Odoko. Antia, good morning. God is taking care of us. Please reduce the volume on your radio set, Antia.
5: Hello, is this okay now?
0: Yes, it's better now. Hello, Antia.
5: Yes, I can hear you.
0: Yes, I can hear you. Go ahead.
5: I'm saying this is a match.
0: Good point. Give the people free hand to work. Let's go to South Lawe, Chidiak is. Chidiak, good morning.
6: Good morning, my people.
0: Yes, Chidiak, I like that, my people.
6: Yeah, sure.
0: You know, one day I will tell you a story about you and me in Ho, but go ahead.
6: First of all, let's go this way. The biggest platform in the world to showcase yourself, for you to get higher value, so that the payment they give you at your clubs will increase. Service to the nation, they have to pay you $100,000 for appearance fee. That's the beginning of the downfall of Black Star. Because the managed people who are managing the people, the technical team, the management, they are not there for Ghana. They are there for their pockets. So long as we keep these mafias there, please, forget it. Ghana Black Star will not. They should dissolve Ghana Black Star, dissolve everything. Let's come home. Let's start everything up fresh. That's the only way forward. Thank you.
0: Shidia, you want us to dissolve the Black Stars?
6: Yes. Because the people managing their mafias, they are not there for this country. Can't you hear Lady Di out of shock? Did they care? Giving somebody $100,000 for appearance just to showcase himself to get more value. You have to pay for it. Does it sound right? That's the beginning of the mafia game. They must go. They should dissolve the whole thing. Let's start afresh. Let's train 16 years so that they take over Black Star tomorrow.
0: Okay, okay. Thank you very, very much, Chidiak in Southla. Let's go to Katamansu. Robert, good morning.
1: Good morning.
0: Yes, Robert.
1: You see the problem we have in this country. See the coach. The hands is always tied. Instead of good players to call, they call the snap. Oh, Alex, Alex, Alex. What is breaking our hands? This church must resist. The greedy, I don't know what to see. But, come on, I'm done.
0: Thank you very much, Robert, for joining us this morning. Papa has joined us. Papa, good morning.
7: Good morning, my brother. Listen, how are you, my brother?
0: God is still taking care of his children.
7: And I tell Kuju Young that I'm welcoming you from the long cliff.
0: Thank you.
7: Yeah. I miss you, my brother. Yeah,
0: good to be back.
7: Touch on the odd issue, then I touch on Black Star.
0: No problem.
7: I beg of you, I also central. Alaju, though the flood was massive in general, but Alaju had hit. But before even this flood, I've told you, MC, sleeping on the job. The NDC needs to win that seat again, come 2028 general election. So that guy has to be fired. That is one side of it. Alaju needs urgent attention, please. Now, the Black Stars. Listen, you remember I told you that I think Jordan, after observing Jordan Ayew from the friendly matches, I told you on your network, no. I said, I think he has lost his legs. Didn't I say that? Do you remember?
0: Yes, I remember.
7: Yes. Some of our, when we speak, they have to listen. Hmm. Now, when you have the likes of Inaki Williams, Semenyon, you get what I'm trying to say? That type of tactics of passing the ball backward, then, you know, doing some tactics of 4-1-3 or whatever it is. We use the old tactics. Those days, Abukari Gariba playing for Kotoko. You understand me? Look, go on, be fair. You lob the ball into the 18. Try and be lobbing the ball.
0: Pragmatic football, eh?
7: I'm telling you. This kind of... Then again, where were the likes of Ajeti and Thomas Brandin? Why? Senna, very good. But where were the likes of Ajeti? Ajeti, the defender. That guy was so good. Why did they rest him? Thomas Brandin took the same thing. What was that? I'm told they said because they said he showed some disrespectfulness to some people. Or I don't know. Do we eat that? He want to win the matches, and he said, Charlie, my brother, have a good day.
0: Thank you. Do have a good day too, Papa Bisiu, on the Spin Test Road. Kwame's in Accra. Kwame, good morning.
8: Good morning, Wednesday.
0: Kwame, can you reduce the volume on your radio set?
8: I'm in a car, so I don't know.
0: Okay.
8: Having a radio.
0: Okay, you go ahead. Make your point.
8: I want us to look at something here. Look at the number of years, say, Alex Ferguson coached Manchester.
0: Uh-huh.
8: The truth is, beginning from the time he started up to the time he resigned, he wasn't time winning matches. Look at also the time as a winger coached Arsenal. I'm bringing up all this because look at what the teams did. Gave these coaches. It's like Ghana is a coach. And anytime there's any coach doing anything, we are all at the time giving the coach what they should do. You know, these people are professional people. When the name is the king, coach resigns. I hope I'm right.
0: Yes, that's the understanding I get.
8: Yes. Why has he. This man took over this team 20 days to the World Cup. and look at what he has done. The truth is that I believe that this is not because of anything.
0: But you know, Kwame, you talk about we should look at Alex Ferguson. Coach for 26, 27 years. You talk about Arsene Wenger. But you can also, you forget that these are club teams, club football. This is not a national team. So in national teams, you look at the German national team, for instance. When Joachim Löw became coach in 2006, in 2010, he reached the semifinals. In 2014, he won the World Cup. In 2018, when they were, beating at the group stage, they gave him a chance. And by 2020, when they didn't do well in the Euro, he left. A new coach came. He underperformed. He left. Another coach has come. He's also left. So why should ours be different?
8: Yes. Look at the scenario you just gave. They gave this coach some time. But Ghana, do we do that?
0: Well, maybe because he had something to show. Yes.
8: Look at this very coach who just left. This man took us for some few days, and we have seen good things, some talent he has up here, or the good things he has brought out of the players. Look at where we got to. Clearly, I must confess, I have no hope that we could even play draw with England.
0: Okay. Thank you very much, Kwame, in Accra. Fred in Ejumase Bisiansi will be our final caller. Fred, good morning.
9: Good morning, Mr. Winston.
0: Yes.
9: How are you doing?
0: God is still taking care of his children. How about you?
9: By his grace.
0: Great. Share your thoughts with us.
9: This Black Stars issue. See, a team who cannot score more than 3 goals, 2 goals, the announcement, we are lacking the striking issue. And also the team must be mobilized for long. Do you remember how we did the under 20? Sometimes, often.
0: Yeah, I remember.
9: Selassie will go to Europe and then mobilize them there for them to play a match because most of them were there. So each and every time the guys went together. Not with the Black Stars issue. Black Stars can be there more than 2 years. They've never played a match. Until maybe we are ready to go for AFCON. Then you start mobilizing them. It will never help. They have to be playing regularly for them to know themselves.
0: Okay.
9: If you watch the Croatian teams, more of the teams that we met, they've been playing together for a long time. And then when there's an issue with the striking issue, they look for more options to make sure that it will be better. Jordan was a problem. Nobody spoke about it. Have you seen him using his head to score? Even the brother does. The striking issue. How we should keep the team for long so that when it gets the tournament, no matter what the coach that we put there, if they know themselves already, they can play even without the coach.
0: Okay. Thank you very, very much, Fred, in Jumakon Bisiasi.

0: And I know there are many of us who were planning the Kakalika dance, but that didn't happen. We'll go again, eh? We'll go again in the AFCON. 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
1: Yeah.
0: Our reporters are there and they'll be telling us more about that after these.
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3: 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His Excellency President John Dramani Mahama will be the distinguished guest of honor. Speakers include John Jinapo, Minister of Energy and Green Transition, Mr. Gordon Kujo Tamakro, CEO of the National Petroleum Authority, Dr. Patrick Ofori, CEO of the Chamber of Bulk Oil Distributors, and Dr. River Simopong, CEO of Chamber of Oil Marketing Companies. It's from the 16th to 17th of July 2026, 8 a.m. each day at the Palms Convention Center, La Palm Royal Beach Hotel, and the event will be climaxed with the Downstream Awards at the and Gala Night on the 18th of July at 6 p.m. at Kempinski Gold Coast Hotel, Accra. 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Let's get onto the phone lines now and find out what's happening in Amasaman. And Ramat Bashiru has joined us. Ramat, good morning.
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2: Good morning, and thank you very much for joining us.
3: Thank you, Winston.
2: So, Ramaj, tell us what's happening at Amasaman. We're told there's a demonstration. What really is the reason for the demonstration?
3: The sort of residents that protest the next community, Amasaman, Obeyeye. When I engage them, they tell me that yes, let's.
2: 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But sustaining that progress will require stronger security, greater collaboration, and renewed public confidence. On Wednesday, 22nd July, Joy News and Joy FM bring together leading voices from banking, fintech, cybersecurity, and economic policy for the meeting edition of the Digital Economy Forum under the theme, The Trust Crisis, Why Fraud is Holding Back Ghana's Digital Economy. 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Okay, so Ramaj is back. Ramaj, good morning, and yes, please tell us what's happening.
3: A resident here at Amasaman gathered here this morning to test the poor of the road in this community. When I spoke to them, they said, yes, of neglect have made the road really impassable. It is really
2: okay, Ramaj, I still think we're struggling to hear you. We're still struggling to hear you. So let's call you again, and so we can hear from you, okay? Ramaj Bashiru at Amasaman Obeyeye, which is on the road from Amasaman to Kaswa. 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
1: Yes, we are. All right, well,
0: I have a point to make about the Black Stars.
1: Well, I was simply going to ask whether the head of the Ghana Football Association considers this a success. Does he feel that this World Cup campaign was a success? And what should he do if the coach is quitting, right? Should he not be taking a cue?
0: Well, let's see what happens. Thank you very much. That's all from us. My name is Winston Amoa.
1: And my name is Kojo Youngson. I'm the Morning Man.
0: Coming up is the news at 10, and then the Queen of the Airwaves, Doreen Ando, will come your way with a Cosmopolitan Mix. Do have a lovely day. Yeah.

0: 10 o'clock.
1: Hello, good morning. I'm Adobe Asare with the latest headline news from the Joy Newsroom. In our first story, scores of residents in Amasamai Obeye have gathered to protest the deteriorating state of roads in the community. Demonstrators say years of neglect have made the roads nearly impassable, affecting transportation, businesses, and access to essential services. My colleague Ramat Bashiru is there, and here are excerpts of her interactions with residents.
2: Every day, over quiet, I was so do a massamine. I was over 30 minutes. Uber do a massamine, 2 hours, 30 minutes. Adena Ayana and Okratisa, a quanica Camuchas of Amae, now Dava for Yasu and Quajuma, near Timinasi Camaraya, Idenia, Munia Quanamaya.
3: We dreadlock here. Some people have gathered here, they said they've been waiting for close to 3 hours.
4: It's unfortunate, but I've been here for almost, I got here around six, even before six. When we got here, the road was blocked, and we've been here ever since. But I mean, we don't like what is going on, but I think we also want to show our solidarity because the road is extremely bad. Only that's supposed to take about 15 minutes. You can even waste as much as 1.5 hours.
1: Away from that, a legal battle is unfolding between Ghana's current and former Attorney General following the rearrest of former National Buffer Stock Company CEO Abdul Wahab Nanan. Mr. Hanan was picked up at the Accra International Airport on Saturday night while preparing to travel to the UK over claims he tried to access funds in a frozen bank account. His lawyer and former Attorney General, Godfred Yeboah-Dame, has accused the Attorney General of contempt and says he will challenge the arrest in court, while the Attorney General is also seeking a court review of Hanan's travel order. Meanwhile, former Attorney General Godfred Yeboah-Dame says he was denied access to his client, Abdul Wahab Hanan, when he visited the BNI on Sunday. He says he's been unable to determine Hanan's condition while in custody.
5: We were not given the opportunity to see our client at all. Indeed, we were told flatly that they don't allow lawyers to see their clients on weekends. And that's quite perplexing. Where persons are arrested, say, on Friday night or Saturday, they will be in without access to counsel. I mean, that's the republic in which we live now. And indeed, he's been picked up for no reason. As far as I'm concerned, he's just been banded off into custody for no reason whatsoever. He's been given the right to leave the country, to travel to the country for a few days by a court of competent jurisdiction. A deputy attorney general himself was in court and argued. And if indeed he had any objection to the order granted, he only had to appeal. Why he had to sort this surreptitious means of preventing from traveling, I think that this is totally unwarranted and unnecessary.
1: That was former Attorney General Godfred Yeboah-Dame, who also is Abdul Wahab Hanan's lawyer. But away from that, 8 days after devastating floods swept through parts of the country, recovery efforts are still underway as authorities clear debris, rehabilitate damaged roads, and assess the impact of the disaster that claimed 34 lives, including children and infants. The tragedy has also reignited debate over the country's decades-old flooding problem, drawing fresh reactions from political parties and civil society groups. There's more in the following News Desk report.
6: The disaster has once again put Ghana's recurring flood crisis in the spotlight, with critics questioning why successive governments have failed to deliver lasting solutions. Speaking on Newsfile, Executive Secretary of the National Interest Movement, Susanna Edo Amankwa, blamed weak interventions and the politicization of disasters for the country's inability to address the problem.
7: Subsequent governments have failed us. It's as simple as that. So this sort of political football that is now being played, you know, about whose tenure has had the worst flood consequences than the other, we find it nauseating.
6: The flooding has also triggered a political blame game. Director of Communications for the Bawumia campaign team, Dennis Miracles Abuaji, blamed the incumbent government for last Monday's floods.
8: That anti-flood task force failed. As long as we have seen flood in such a devastating nature, you failed. Take responsibility. Don't make excuses.
6: NDC's former Tamale Central MP, Inusa Fusaini, however, urged political leaders to avoid politicizing disasters, stressing that the MPP also failed to resolve the challenge while it was in government.
0: Well, then, you mean nothing has been done over the years? But it's inadequate. Now, I say reimagining. This shifting sounds of politics will not help us.
6: Susanna Edo Amankwa insists Ghana needs bold, long-term interventions to end the country's recurring flood disasters.
1: That'll be all for the Joy Headline News at 10 with me, Adobe Asare. 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

company. New day, new week, new opportunities. Set your intentions. Focus on progress and not perfection. You've all got this. Focus, plan, take action, make it happen. Thank you for tuning in. It's a sing-along Monday. It's good to have you all on the 6th day of July 2020.

on Sunshine on a cloudy Monday morning. We'll make it happen with all the tunes that you can sing along to. You're welcome aboard to a sing-along Monday. We did some Lovers Rock this morning, so I'm sure there are tunes that you know and love. Come on, sing along with us. Reach out on 055 11 11 997. So how did your long weekend go?

the floods. Don't worry, God is still taking care of his children, so we'll all be fine. Once again, many thanks to all of you who reached out with birthday wishes yesterday. I got them through Iggy and Fifi Falls, and I appreciate each and every one of you. Birthday was nice and quiet, and I appreciate the fact that you reached out. God bless you. So let's go through our mid-morning. It's going to be inspiration, entertainment, and we're going to learn a couple of things about parents and technology. That's in our lifestyle segment. I'm sure you're eager to find out some more. It's probably brought to you by Kelkids Toothpaste, Kelkids Happy Smile, and Puma Drink, a whole new vibe from Casa Preco PLC. In our show business news this morning, yeah, I can't wait to tell you more about the Taylor Swift Travis Kelce wedding. The Ghana Tourism Authority set to launch the Clean the Beach campaign. And Burna Boy's mother is asking him to get married and have children. Yeah, that's what African mothers are good at doing. Anyways, let's move on. We've got show business news, yes, ahead in this hour. We've got some morning inspiration. And if you like English and poetry, stay on till noon. I'll share a couple with you. Reach out. I'm on 055-1111-997. It's the Cosmopolitan Mix on 99.7 FM. 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
1: Chris Brown with you. It's Sing Along Monday. We've got a couple more Lovers Rock tunes lined up for you this morning. I hope you're fine and safe wherever you are this morning. 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Hashtag, we stand with flood victims. And we say a very big thank you to all those who have already shown love and donated towards this interesting course, exactly because we have friends and families who suffered in the

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It's Sing Along Monday, so feel free to sing along. It'll help you go through your mid-morning stress-free. It's Katy Perry now. I've got a couple more to come. You better stay close to your radio. We also have our show business news coming up pretty soon. So over the weekend, I spent time with some friends out at the Gatsby at the White Garden. It was good to see you, Bola Ray, Sewa Mihi, and your sister. It was also good to see you, KOD. Many thanks to the great sponsors, my friends at Konica Minolta, SkySat Technologies. Thanks for an amazing night. We also missed a couple birthdays. So, well, we just want to reach out to wish you a very happy birthday, Rosalia Irekwa Fedzwa Asedatando, Class 3B CTKIS. It's also a special birthday wish for your sister, Rowena Nana Ajua Ayeyi Tando, at Class 6B CTKIS. Wishing you both happy birthday, though belated. It's from your dad, Nana Beka, your mom, Na Kylie, and your lovely little sister, Riley. They say they love you and wish you a happy, happy birthday. I hope that you have fun. God bless you. Stay awesome and stay sweet. I hope you enjoy this beautiful track. Have a lovely

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1: Effects of flooding and increasing concerns over poor waste management. On June 29, 2026, Accra experienced one of its heaviest single day rainfalls in recent years. Against this backdrop, the Ghana Tourism Authority's Clean the Beach campaign takes on even greater significance. The family of the late Ghanaian actress and entrepreneur Beverly Afaglo has announced a change of venue for her funeral service ahead of her final farewell. The funeral, which was initially scheduled to take place at the Lashibi Funeral Home, will now take place at the forecourt of the State House on Saturday, the 8th of August 2026 at 7 a.m. Following the funeral service, the burial will be kept private. The Thanksgiving service is scheduled for Sunday, the 9th of August 2026 at Action Chapel International, beginning at 9 a.m. Beverly Afaglo passed on the 24th of May at the age of 42, just 4 days before what would have been her 43rd birthday. May her soul rest in peace. Veteran high-life musician J.A. Adofo has asserted that Ghanaian musicians are going through difficult times. He has therefore appealed to authorities to help improve their welfare. Speaking in an interview, the veteran musician said, whilst he believes his time is almost up, he hopes that the current generation of musicians will experience better conditions. According to him, I think that musicians need a lot of help, and so he's calling. He's calling for help. He said entertainers in neighboring African countries such as Nigeria and Ivory Coast are treated far better than their counterparts in Ghana. This conversation would definitely stir up a couple more conversations, but I'm sure that as we glean, as we get more information surrounding these, because then when you ask about, musicians' welfare, you say, which authorities are we talking about? Who are the ones to step up to the game? And don't worry, we can chat about it. Next door in Nigeria, Burna Boy's mother and manager, Bose Okulu, has asked the singer to consider settling down and having children. The talent manager gave the advice while celebrating Burna Boy's 35th birthday with close friends and family on the 2nd of July. In a clip from the event shared by one of Burna Boy's associates via Snapchat, Mrs. Okulu asked Burna Boy to include good wife and children whilst the singer was making his birthday wishes. On the West Side, pop superstar Taylor Swift and American football player Travis Kelce have officially tied the knot in a star-studded ceremony officiated by comedian Adam Sandler. Well, the pair both donned their Christian Dior, and according to Swift's longtime publicist and elected to skip bridesmaids and groomsmen, instead, Taylor Swift's brother Austin Swift served as hair man of honor, and retired American footballer Jason Kelce was the groom's best man. The event was at Madison Square Gardens. It shadowed one of Manhattan's busiest corridors and brought out Hollywood's A-list for what was likely the bash of the century. Actors Hugh Grant and Jason Sudeikis, singer Benson Boone, and model Gigi Hadid were amongst those who were spotted over there, and I think overall it was an awesome event. If it's your birthday today, you share your birthday with comedian Kevin Hart. He's 47 today. Kevin Hart is also an actor. You also share your birthday with the Dalai Lama, a religious leader from Tibet. He's 91 today. 50 Cent, the rapper, is 51 today. Tamira and Tia Mori, TV actresses from Sister Sister and talk show hosts from The Real, are celebrating their 48th birthday today. Rocky Balboa, Sylvester Stallone, the director, actor, and screenwriter, is 80 today. the 43rd U.S. President George W. Bush.

is also 80 today. And if you remember Tess in Touched by an Angel, real name Della Reese, the gospel singer, was born this day in 1931. So definitely you've got some claims to fame. Do go on and have a happy birthday. Happy birthday to all our birthday celebrants. Can you wait for our News at 11 coming up pretty shortly?

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1: Hello, good morning and welcome to Joy Headline News at 11. My name is Sheila Sechi. 8 days after devastating floods swept through parts of the country, recovery efforts are still underway as authorities clear debris, rehabilitate damaged roads and assess the impact of the disaster that claimed 34 lives, including children and infants. The tragedy has also reignited debate over the country's decades-old flooding problem, drawing fresh reactions from political parties and civil society groups. There is more in the following report.
2: Every day. Ofa kwanya ewe so a ewe so do amasamai ewe so betimi 30 minutes ubedu amasamai 2 hours 30 minutes adena ya na enokra tisa ekwan ka kamuntwa so mfama ye na do aba fo yesu yenko adjuma ni entimi nyasika ma we ya ire ni amma munya kwane ma ye.
3: The disaster has once again put Ghana's recurring flood crisis in the spotlight, with critics questioning why successive governments have failed to deliver lasting solutions. Speaking on Newsfile, Executive Secretary of the National Interest Movement, Susanna Edo Amankwa, blamed weak interventions and the politicization of disasters for the country's inability to address the problem.
4: Subsequent governments have failed us. It's as simple as that. So this sort of political football that is now being played, you know, about whose tenure has had the worst flood consequences than the other, we find it nauseating.
3: The flooding has also triggered a political blame game. Director of Communications for the Bawumia campaign team, Dennis Miracles Abuaji, blamed the incumbent government for last Monday's floods.
5: That anti-flood task force failed. As long as we have seen flood in such a devastating nature, you failed. Take responsibility. Don't make excuses.
3: NDC's former Tamale Central MP, Inusa Fuseine, however, urged political leaders to avoid politicizing disasters, stressing that the MPP also failed to resolve the challenge while it was in government.
6: We're learning. You mean nothing has been done over the years? It's inadequate. Now, I say reimagining. This shifting sounds of politics will not help us.
3: Susanna Edo Amankwa insists Ghana needs bold, long-term interventions to end the country's recurring flood disasters.
1: Now, as Ghana continues to battle the recurring floods that destroy lives and property, stakeholders are urging communities to play a more active role in preventing illegal development and protecting waterways. Speaking on Joy News, Loud and Green X Spaces, communications specialist for the Greater Accra Resilient and Integrated Development Project, Philip Donio, says newly constructed drains continue to be filled with solid waste immediately after rainfall, making it difficult for water to flow freely.
7: But one thing that I've noticed is that no matter what government does, especially when it comes to the construction of the drains, you go to communities, you realize that people pack their solid waste, wait for the rain. As soon as the rain sets in, they dump those solid waste into the drains. Part of the issue is that all these solid waste choke the gutters, make it difficult for free for water, and the result we are seeing in the city. Presently, Garrard is undertaking a lot of drainage improvement programs, notably in Kaneshi, Achimota, Bofu, Seke, Paloma, Alubushi, Akwetema, and a whole lot of places. We are constructing drains.
1: And now to other stories. Scores of residents in Amasaman Obeyeye have gathered to protest the deteriorating state of roads in the community. Demonstrators say years of neglect have made the roads nearly impassable, affecting transportation, businesses, and access to essential services. My colleague Ramat Bashir is there, and here are excerpts of her interaction with residents.
2: Every day. Ofa kwanya ewe so a ewe so do amasamai ewe so betimi 30 minutes ubedu amasamai 2 hours 30 minutes adena ya na enokra tisa ekwan ka kamuntwa so mfama ye na do aba fo yesu yenko adjuma ni entimi nyasika ma we ya ire ni amma munya kwane ma ye.
8: We dreadlock here. Some people have gathered here. They said they've been waiting for close to
0: what is going on, but I think we also want to show our solidarity because the road is extremely bad. Only that's supposed to take about 15 minutes. You can even waste as much as 1.5 hours.
1: Well, those are some sharp sentiments from resident on the Amasaman Ubeye Road. Well, that's all for the news. I'm Shella Sechi. For more news, log on to myjoyonline.com. Have a good morning.
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You will come back, and we appreciate the fact that you stayed with us. 16 past 11. Welcome back. We changed it up a little bit for some Lovers Rock to some local music. Kwame Eugene in the background, and earlier you heard from Kofi Kenata. You get your girl Doreen playing you your sing-along tunes this lovely Monday morning. Still to come in this hour, parents and technology. That's what we're dealing with this week in our lifestyle segment, plus inspiration. All of that and some, reach out to me on 055 111 997.

Stoned Boy in the house with Sobolo. It's a sing-along Monday. I hope you're loving the tunes and singing along this Monday morning. Wherever you're listening to us from, reach out to us. Let us know how you're doing today. 055-1111-997. 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Football still on with the World Cup. From the first kickoff all the way to the final whistle later on this month of July, Okadeko has you covered. 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Ghana's future innovators are ready to take center stage. 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It's under the theme, Building Tomorrow's Ghana. And you can do that through STEM and youth skills development. This year, 68 teams from the Greater Accra region, Eastern region, Ashanti and Volta regions will showcase innovative STEM solutions designed to solve real problems in their community. The exhibition will take place on Thursday, the 9th of July, 10 a.m., whilst the award ceremony will take place on Friday, the 10th of July, 2 p.m., at the City Conference Center, University of Ghana, Lagos. Witness creativity, innovation, entrepreneurship, and the next generation of Ghanaian problem solvers. If you can't make it to the venue, don't stress. You can watch the award ceremony live on Joy Prime on the 10th of July at 2 p.m. The Ghana Science and Tech Explorer Challenge Prize is implemented by Dream Oval Foundation, Partnership Bureau, Practical Education Network, Shulem Lake, in partnership with the Ministry of Education and Ghana Education Service, with support from AngloGold Ashanti and Joy Prime. Come and discover how young people are building tomorrow's Ghana through STEM. Righto, let's get to some birthday celebrants for today. It's your birthday today, Anewua. Enjoy to the max. You shared with my friend, my brother, William Vanderpoy. Happy birthday, Pani. Enjoy your day. Birthday wishes to Mariam Adekote and Joshua Suli. Wishing you both a glorious birthday filled with good health and long life. And it's from Josephin Akosia Boafuirenchi. Wishing you a very happy birthday.
It's Sing Along Monday. Birthday wishes to Mrs. Eunice Ajay-Dako Mayu at First Baptist Church in Tema. Wishing you a belated happy birthday, as well as Abokuma Wendy Habiyewusi. You also celebrated your birthday over the weekend. I hope you had an awesome birthday. God bless you in a special way. Happy New Week, Doreen. Yes, sing along. I bet you enjoyed the Lovest Rock, Eleanor. Thanks for tuning in. Keep that dial locked right here. There's still more to come. We thank God for a new day and a new week. Wishing you peace, strength, and all the best. Jeff Lai in Mamprovi. Glad you're tuned in as usual. Doreen, give a big shout out to Mrs. Frida Quay and Marina and Janet, who just got back from the UK. It's from Ralph in Achimota. Ralph, hope that your day is going well. Good morning, Frida Quay, Marina. You all have a good day. Kwesi in Kasua is also tuned in. We're glad to have you for company as well. Enjoy the day and have an amazing week. Happy birthday to Mrs. Dorcas Odoi, Circuit Chairman of Reverend Thomas Clegg Memorial Methodist Society Christ Little Band. The Love is Deep is from Nioko Odoi at Absa Bank, to wish you a very happy birthday, Mrs. Dorcas Odoi. Have a happy birthday. Enjoy, enjoy, enjoy. Belated birthday wishes to you, Joe Metal. You shared your birthday with my good friend and sister, Kathy Addy. Your birthday was also yesterday, as well as Mrs. Abigail Painsel. Also for you, Mrs. Ikuyalate, hope that you had a really good birthday yesterday. For Giles Bosman, Fifi Pratt, belated happy birthday wishes to you too. Enjoy.

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2: 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Time for us to go to our lifestyle segment. It's proudly brought to you by Kelkit's Toothpaste, Kelkit's Happy Smile, and Puma Drink. A whole new vibe. A proud product of Casa Preco PLC. So this week, we're talking about parents and technology. Yeah, for the past 2 weeks, we've been talking about quitting sugar. Well, it's going well. So far, so good. I hope your quitting sugar regime is also going well. So yes, we're on parents and technology this week. So you buy a child a smartphone, or you just, you know, give your child your phone so they can use it to do work from school or copy homework or notes. But the moment that screen lights up, they're no longer just sitting safely in your living room because they are stepping into a massive, unpredictable digital world with that phone or iPad or laptops in their hands. Let's be honest, the internet is not always a safe neighborhood. I know the anxiety is real. You want to protect them, but you also feel like technology is moving way too fast for you to keep up. Take a deep breath, because throughout this week, we're going to give you total peace of mind. Welcome to our special series, Safe and Sound, the ultimate guide to parental controls. Over the next couple of days, we'll be breaking down exactly how you can monitor your child's phone or the phone that you give to your child to work with, manage their screen time, and also filter out the bad stuff without having to be a tech genius or spending a fortune. First of all, let's try to set the digital boundaries. There are built-in Apple and Android controls with screen time and digital well-being. You don't need to buy expensive software first. Both Apple, iOS Screen Time, and Android Google Family Link have free built-in settings that allow parents to block explicit content, set daily screen time limits, and approve or deny every single app download from their own phones. Parents, stop just handing over their phones clean. Just spend 10 minutes in your settings menu before giving your child the device. It saves you months of headaches. Both Apple iOS Screen Time and Android Google Family Link, they have those built-in settings, so look out for them. Both the Google Play Store and the App Store also allow you to lock content based on official age ratings. For example, restricting the phone to only download apps rated 9+ or 12+. Apps like TikTok, Instagram, and Snapchat have an official minimum age requirement of 13 for a reason. So use the App Store settings to prevent younger kids from downloading them entirely. Also, let's do the password lockout. Children are digital natives and will easily find YouTube tutorials on how to turn off parental controls if given the chance. When setting up screen time or family link, parents must create a specific separate 4-digit PIN that's different from your phone's main unlock password. And never share that PIN with your child. It would help you lock them out so they can just go in there, learn with the YouTube tutorials, and then turn off the parental controls. Well, this is just the beginning. As we go on, we'll keep the lessons going on so you can learn from your own phone or laptop or iPad, and then you can control your children. 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Happy birthday to Nana Ira Ajiman of Toronto, Canada. God bless you from your uncle Joe Mensah in Kumasi and the rest of

I see your messages. Keep them coming in. 055-1111-997. Thanks for the warm wishes, Dristel Dwight Mark Hayford in South Odoko Estates. Appreciate you. God bless you. You have a really good day. Twins by Calendar, Jennifer and Joshua. AJ wishing you a very happy birthday. Hope that you're having an awesome day. Enjoy, enjoy. Once again, Nanura Ajuman in Toronto, Canada. Happy birthday to you, and it's from Uncle Joe Mensah and the family in Kumasi. We've got our morning inspiration coming up. It's Sing Along Monday, so you got those favorite tunes. 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

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The Global Prayer Work Summit 2026. It's coming off. Join Archbishop Nicholas Duncan Williams and other anointed servants of God at Action Chapel International Prayer Cathedral, Spintex Road, Wednesday, 15 July, 5:30 p.m. Thursday, 16 July, 9 a.m. and 5:30 p.m. Then Friday, 17 July, 9 a.m. and the Mega All Night at 10 p.m. Come expecting powerful encounters under the theme Enforcing Victory. The event is free, but you have to register. Simply dial *426*29#. *426*29#. You can do that on all local networks, or you can register online via GPWS registration page. Don't miss it. Time for some inspiration. You're with us? Let's get it real quick before we bid you adieu. So a young girl was completely fascinated watching a fragile caterpillar struggling for hours to force its body through a tiny restrictive tear in its cocoon. Now, desperate to ease the creature's suffering, she just took a pair of scissors and gently snipped the opening wider, allowing the butterfly to easily drop out. However, she was horrified to see that it emerged with a swollen body and shriveled, useless wings, destined to spend its short life crawling in the dirt because it could never fly. Well, what the girl's well-intentioned kindness failed to understand was that the intense, agonizing struggle required to push through the tiny opening was nature's mandatory process for forcing life-giving fluid from the body into the wings, preparing them for flight. The moral of the story is that struggles, obstacles, and steep challenges we face in life are not meant to break us, but as the exact catalyst required to develop our strength. When we try to take the easy way out or avoid the hard work, we rob ourselves of the very power that we need to grow our wings and fly. Think about it. Hey, that's our show for this Monday mid-morning. Thank you so very much for joining us. In English, they say, I'm grateful in English. But in poetry, even the smallest breath feels like grace in motion. I'm grateful.

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3: 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We're also live in all 16 regions of Ghana via partner stations, including Radio Max, Takoradi, ATL FM, Cape Coast, Volta Premier, Whole Radio Justice, Tamale, Jakpa FM, KTU Radio, Koforidua Sky, Sunyani, Dreams FM, Bolgatanga, and Radio Max, Takoradi. Coming up this afternoon, lawyers for former Bufferstock CEO Hanan Abdul Wahab are dragging the BNI to court as they're filing habeas corpus to force the agency to produce him 24 hours after his airport arrest with no access to counsel.
4: Issued an order for his arrest. It's in contempt of court. And I'm going to file contempt of court proceedings against Dr. Aini as well as Semsai personally.
3: Well, we get the very latest on that application being filed by his lawyers, plus get an update from the court on the plea bargain negotiations with Chairman Wuntumi in the 30 million Exim Bank loan saga. Also coming up.
5: No road, no car.
3: No road, no cars. That's a warning from angry residents of Amasaman Obeye as they give government 1 week to fix the road or face a total blockade.
6: They are not getting help. People are standing, they can't get to their workplaces. Children can't go to school.
7: I'm a teacher and I'm still here. My learners are in school waiting for the teacher and the teacher is still here.
3: Live in the area for the very latest on that. Also coming up this afternoon, Saman is back. The KMA has reintroduced the old sanitation sweeps, sending a task force of soldiers, police and environmental officers into Kumasi today to arrest and prosecute people living in filth on the spot. We have details of that as well. And also this afternoon, Ghana settles another 700 million euro bond obligation. But what does it mean for the country's debt burden and economic recovery? We have details as the finance ministry says the latest payment brings Ghana's total Eurobond repayments to more than $2 billion since the change in government. We also have sports. The Black Stars coach future in doubt after farewell message as Ghana Football Association denies receiving resignation few days after the team's exit from the FIFA World Cup. We have details, plus what is next for Ghana's football. Do stay with us.

0: Mamie Senior Mitchell Thompson, let's get into the details now. Former Chief Executive Officer for the Bafasta Company, Hanan Abdul Wahab's lawyers are in court to force BNI to produce him following his arrest at the Accra International Airport on Saturday. The state claims he tried to empty a frozen account. Lead counsel for the former Bafasta Company CEO, Godfrey Abuadami, denies the allegation, threatening to press contempt charges.
1: Because in the first place, there has been no attempt by Hanan Abdul Wahab to withdraw any money from any account of his. Secondly, no account of his is frozen in the Republic of Ghana. I mean, sadly, a court of law has given an order essentially giving him permission to travel as a jurisdiction for medical purposes. And the Attorney General is aware of it. The Attorney General was actually in court. The Deputy Attorney General was in court. He argued. After hearing the argument, the trial judge granted the order, permitting him to travel. If the Attorney General is dissatisfied by the grant of the order for him to travel, they should have filed an appeal against the order. So there is no basis at all for his arrest. It's just an act of impunity. And now I can understand that the Attorney General is actually behind all the violations of human rights in the country. Yes, he himself owned up to it. And in owning up to it, he lied, clearly. A statement on Facebook by the Deputy Attorney General was a complete lie. The other is that the Attorney General himself, who clearly issued an order for his arrest, is in contempt of court. And I'm going to file contempt of court proceedings against Dr. Aini as well as SEMSAI personally, as the Director General of BNI.
0: Well, Mr. Godfrey Abuadami also told journalists he's been denied access to his client since his arrest.
2: We were not given the opportunity to see our client at all. Indeed, we were told flatly that they don't allow lawyers to see their clients on weekends. And that's quite perplexing. If a person is arrested, say, on Friday night or Saturday, he will be in without access to counsel. I mean, that's the republic in which we live now. And indeed, he's been picked up for no reason. As far as I'm concerned, he's just been banded off into custody for no reason whatsoever. He's been given the right to leave the country, to travel to the country for a few days by a court of competent jurisdiction. A deputy attorney general himself was in court and argued. And if indeed he had any objection to the order granted, he only had to appeal. But he had to sort this surreptitious means of preventing him from traveling. I think that this is totally unwarranted.
0: Well, his lawyers are filing a habeas corpus, an application that contests unlawful arrest and also to compel the law enforcement agencies to immediately produce him before a judge in court. My colleague Fatah Bayaga joins us with the lead with the details of that. So, Fatah, you cited the application. What more should we know?
3: Mami, at the moment, I am yet to see that particular application filed by Godfrey Abuadami. I spoke to him about an hour ago, and he said that they were going to file this particular application, but I have not cited the document. I have asked him and followed for just to see or cite this particular application to know what is in it. Basically, even though he's made the indication that they are seeking or they want the BNI to produce Hanan and bring him to court, but at the moment, Mami, I'm yet to see that particular document. And he also spoke about the fact that they left three contacts with the BNI, just that the so that the BNI will contact them and all of that, and they are yet to receive a call from the BNI or a message from the BNI asking them to come and have access to their client at the moment.
0: Right. Also, we know that the AG was to file an application for review of Hanan's travel order. Has he done that yet?
3: I spoke with an officer at the AG's office, and basically he said that they were yet to file this particular review application. Basically, I asked him further whether they would do that today. He didn't give me any definite answer as to whether today that particular application would be filed. But for many, who have been following this particular story, yesterday the deputy AG put it on his Facebook page that today they were coming to court for this particular review application to be heard. But as I speak with you, that is yet to be done based on the information that I've gotten from the AG's office itself.
0: Right. So tell us also, we understand that Wontumi's case was in court today as well. The AG and Wontumi on the plea bargaining agreement, what's become of it in court?
3: Yes, so the court scheduled so that the parties will come to court and update the court about the progress of this particular conversation. And court today, the senior state attorney at the you know, AG's office, Joseph Saki, was on his feet, and he told the court that the conversation is still ongoing at the moment. They've not gotten to a closure, and for that reason, they will need more time. So we pray for an adjournment. And then the judge, Halima Abdul Alawal, asked Andy Apiakubi, who is their lawyer for Chemi Runtumi, whether he knows about all of this particular statement that was made by the AG's office. And he confirmed that, yes, they are still talking about, they are still negotiating at this particular point. So then later they agreed that 27th of July, they will be back to update the court on the progress of this particular conversation.
0: Right. Fatah Bayaga is a court correspondent giving us the very latest from court. Away from there, this afternoon, there's anger in Amasaman Obeye. Residents say the road is dead and so are their businesses. Today, they demonstrated on the streets and handed government a weak ultimatum to start fixing the roads or face a bigger protest. They blame years of neglect for the damage to transport, trade and healthcare access.
4: We are not getting help. People are standing, they can't get to their workplaces. Children can't go to school. When you give your child 30 cities, they have to board a car in and out, 40 cities. How can the child go to school and come back? How much are people earning? The economic conditions are very difficult. So how can three children board a car from here, 10 cities in and out? 10 cities in and out instead of 5 cities. People are suffering. There's no money in the system. We are managing. And now the drivers are charging abnormal fares.
5: It's becoming annoying. Why? What have you done? Why don't we? Are we not part of the country? We vote. We vote. Even they are not even potholes. They are manholes. They are manholes. And this is a road that is linking to two regions. That is Central Region, Western Region. And you are not concentrating here. This will come to our aid. And then just come and construct this road for it. It's going to ease the traffic between Achimota and then that of what? Cycle.
0: Well, Ramat Bashir joins me on the very latest. Ramat, so we understand the protest caused heavy gridlock on the stretch. Has the situation improved yet?
6: Mami, for several hours this morning, traffic along the Amasaman Obeye stretch was actually brought to a standstill because the demonstrators occupied sections of the road. And so it forced many commercial and private vehicle owners to either wait or take other longer alternative stretch. And so some of the school children who were going to school were actually unable to get to school because they were stuck in their father's car. And so when I spoke to them, they say that the demonstrator told me that today's demonstration was just a warning to government, and they insist that if immediately rehabilitation works do not begin on the stretch, they will have no other option than to even go on a bigger protest.
7: I've been here for 10 years, and the devastated way of which from Amasaman to Asalaja Road is, the elders are suffering, the residents are going through a lot. Sometimes pregnant women, if you want to take a pregnant woman from Asalaja to Amasaman, it will take you like 3 hours.
8: Look, unfortunate, but I've been here for almost, I got here around 6, even before 6. When we got here, the road was blocked, and we've been here ever since. But, I mean, we don't like what is going on, but I think we also want to show our solidarity because the road is extremely bad. Where I live, Akrama, it's even worse. You would have to, a road that's supposed to, a journey that's supposed to take about 15 minutes, you can even waste as much as 1.5 hours. So we are just pleading. They should just come to our aid. Make it a little more trouble so that it will be... I'm a teacher and I'm still here. My learners are in school waiting for the teacher, and the teacher is still here.
9: I've been here for 4 hours in here. Me free fear and pass 6:30. A kwa kobo, I think 9 or 10. I then a kwa ba kupa, I drive for nam so every day. Ofa kwanya a way so I was so do a masamai. I was so betimini 30 minutes. Uber do a masamai 2 hours 30 minutes. I then I na and no cry tisa. A kwanika kamuntu asum for my na drive for yes you am kwa juma. Nia timinyasi kama weya ideni ma.
0: So, Ramat, have we heard from any government officials or local authorities on this protest?
6: Mami, during the demonstration, no government official was present from the Gawes municipality. We did not have any government official present. However, the leaders of the demonstration told me that they are now preparing to take another petition to the MCE's office by the close of the day if they don't hear from government. But as we speak, the protesters have cleared the road, so traffic is moving again, although it's much heavier than the usual traffic on that particular stretch, Mami.
0: Right. Thank you very much, Ramat Bashir there from Amasaman. Well, to the Ashanti region, the Bosumtwi district in the region is moving to ban all forms of mining in the area. DCE Abdullahi Hamid says plans are advanced to ask the Minerals Commission to declare the entire district a no mining zone and security area. He led security operatives there today to assess damage from illegal mining, warning the move is critical to save Lake Bosumtwi and key biodiversity sites. Erastus Asari Donko joins us with the very latest. Erastus, tell us more about this move.
10: So this morning, we were led by the DC himself, together with NADMO officials, the district police commander, and we went to the site very close to the lake itself. And they started by destroying the pumps that they have laid right up to the hill, which they are using to mine. They have also started with a bulldozer to try to start to reclaim parts of the land that they have set up there. Going forward, he wants to declare the entire Bosumtwi district as a security zone so that he will write officially to the Minerals Commission that they should not issue any licenses for mining within this particular area. You can listen to him.
0: Well, we'll bring you that sound later, but we also have in the Ashanti region the Kumasi Metropolitan Assembly in reintroducing an enhanced summons initiative, popularly known as Summon Summon, effective today to enforce sanitary living in Greater Accra. The enforcement task force comprising environmental officers, the military and police are patrolling some selected areas in Ghana's second largest city to arrest and immediately prosecute sanitation offenders. Richard Oforia Jumanbodi is the Kumasi mayor.
11: EMA is embarking on arrest of individuals who misconduct themselves as far as sanitation in a metropolis is concerned. And so beginning Monday 6th of June, we are starting enforcement on our sanitation laws. And so we begin for the Mensah South sub-metro. We are going to be in the DHMC electoral area for 1 week. We make sure that every gutter is cleaned, every environment is cleared, every house is kept tidy, every weed around any house is cleared so that we can have a clean Kumasi.
0: My colleague Emmanuel Bradkriku is with the team and joins us with more. Emmanuel, you've been with the team since morning. Which areas have they been to? Have they made any arrests? Very briefly.
12: All right, Mamesi, so we have been to the DHMC enclave in under the Kumasi Metropolitan Assembly. In fact, the team went into various homes to arrest people who are living unsanitarily in their homes. And so so far we've had some 11 persons who have been arrested, and they have been sent into a pickup, and they are going to meet the sanitation court of the Kumasi Metropolitan Assembly. And so this, the KMA says, is in sustained efforts to ensure that Kumasi becomes Ghana's cleaner city.
0: All right, thank you very much, Emmanuel Bright-Kweku there. Back to Accra, Ghana has taken another major step in reducing its external debt burden after making an early $700 million US dollars Eurobond payment, a move expected to strengthen investor confidence and reinforce the country's economic recovery. In a statement released today, the Ministry of Finance confirmed that the payment made ahead of schedule comprised $525.2 million US dollars in principal and $174.8 million in interest. The ministry says Ghana has now paid more than $2 billion to Eurobond holders since January 2025. And my colleague Anthony Menu on the data research team joins me with more on this. So Anthony, take us through the payments since the debt restructuring.
13: The restructuring was actually completed in October 2024, where the total amount was some 13 billion US dollars. There was an agreement for the bondholders to exchange their old euro bonds for new ones with longer date of maturity, with a 37% nominal haircut. Repayment resumed immediately after the deal, and since then Ghana has paid about 2.58 billion US dollars in the obligation alone. The first payment was on October 2024. We paid some 475.6 million US dollars. In 2025, government paid 394.5 million in January and another 395 million in July. Mm-hmm. This year, the obligations was expected to be some 1.4 billion US dollars, but government earlier last year in December paid 709 million out of that, and then we are seeing the payment of another 700 million in July.
0: Right. Thank you very much, Anthony Menu. For more on this, let's speak to technical advisor at the Finance Ministry, Dr. Theo Champong, to help us understand more on the story. Grateful for your time. Ghana has paid about $2.5 billion since the Eurobond restructuring. How much of this is interest? How much of it is principal?
14: Okay, so good afternoon to be here. For the press release that we issued this morning, specifically on the 700 that was settled, the interest on it is $175 million, and then the principal on it is $525, bringing the total to $700 million. In total, since the completion of the debt exchange program and all of that, the amount that has been paid is close to about $2.5 billion, specifically since January of 25, that has been $2.1 billion of both principal and interest that has been redeemed. And I think it's also important to really note that for 2026, the expectation was that we would repay $1.4 billion. And we took advantage of the timing that the favorable, call it, external environment presents. And that 1.4 has all been cleared or settled for this year. So that's really sort of what is driving the policy intent, and what also is sending to the broader investor community the fact that we are committed to honoring our payment obligations as and when they fall due, but would also take advantage of the timing or the windows that offer us to sort of do some, call it, strategic debt buybacks, and then also have the sinking funds.
0: Dr. Chapa, if I can come in here. Yes, what we really want to understand, at least break it down for us, about 2.5 billion, which is in total. How much of that amount is interest? How much of that is principal?
14: Ah, okay, I get where you're coming from. I have to just pick the numbers and get that for you. I don't have the detailed breakdown
0: currently. All right.
14: But
0: so,
14: for the 700, we've given them. No.
0: Right. So, how much does the country still owe at this moment?
14: Okay, so as a country, collectively, our debt to GDP is still, as the close of last year, was around 45% to GDP. We still, of course, have to repay the debt. Luckily, the point is that every country owes, and you have to reprofile and then repay the debt over a certain period of time. So for the euro bonds, you know, you do have quite a longer term and a longer tenure to settle them, some of them going way into the 2030s. But the important sort of message, I think, that we want to get very clear to the investor community is that as a government, we are committed to meeting and paying those obligations as and when they fall due.
0: So does this mean Ghana is ready to return to the international bond market?
14: No, that does not mean that far from that. Both my minister and then other people in government have indicated very clearly that we will go to the market when the timing suits us. What this is really doing is that you're taking advantage of the external environment to pay down your debt, you know, much earlier, and, you know, save something in relative to how much you would have paid if you had done it at the time in question.
0: Right. Grateful for your time. And that's Dr. Theo Champo, Technical Advisor at the Finance Ministry. Also joining me is Professor Bokming. He is an economist. Prof, we're grateful for staying with us. Does this early payment materially improve Ghana's economic outlook, or is it simply meeting obligations under the restructuring agreement?
15: Well, good afternoon, and thank you for having me on your show. Yes, it consolidates the recovery story that we are on track when it comes to our debt obligations. But that necessarily doesn't mean that government is on track with all its obligations to various stakeholders. There are different stakeholders in this economy. We have debt holders are just one aspect and all of that. But for now, we are prioritizing that. Bear in mind that if you look at the 2026 budget, overall budget execution is around 73% or so. So government is not totally on track when it comes to all payments obligation in terms of our obligations to various stakeholders. Some may not be in the form of a debt repayment, but there are different claims on government resources. I'm sure as we are speaking right now, some people are demonstrating on poor roads. They want good roads, others want hospitals and all of that. But I think that given where we have come from, and let me put this on record, that those who actually sacrificed for Ghana to have fresh air, okay, when we needed it most, were actually Eurobond holders who sacrificed approximately $4.7 billion in terms of haircuts and then also rescheduled repayment, which will run all the way up to 2037. And all of that. So to that extent, they've given us their best foot, and we also need to return that by being consistent with the agreement that we have with them. Bear in mind that the restructuring also requires semi-annual payments. Okay, so we've just done for the first half year, there are other payment that lies ahead of us by the end of this year. And also bear in mind that going into 2027 and 2027, the domestic debt restructuring will cluster around 2027 and then 2028. So government would equally have to prepare for that. What this will mean is that because we have this bullet payment and all of that, it will also crowd out development spending, because how much we are paying for Eurobond holders, domestic debt and the rest of them, those resources will not be available to fund roads, to fund schools, hospitals, and all of that. This is what will happen. But ideally, if the country had been prudent in utilizing those debts and enhancing the cash flow capacity of this economy, we will not be talking about debt like this afternoon.
0: All right. Thank you so much, Professor Godfred Bokming. He's economist joining us on the Midday News. You're still listening to the Midday News here on Joy 99.7 FM. We'll take a break when we return. Black Stars coach future in doubt after farewell message as Ghana Football Association denies receiving resignation few days after the team's exit from the FIFA World Cup.
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0: Welcome back to the Midday News. Now, a few days after Ghana's exit from the 2026 FIFA World Cup, uncertainty has engulfed the future Black Stars head coach Carlos Queiroz after he published what appeared to be a farewell message on Facebook, while the Ghana Football Association says it has not been informed of any decision by him to step down. The coach's post, in which he thanked the GFA, his players, staff and Ghanaians for the opportunity to lead the national team, immediately sparked speculation that he had ended his tenure. Sports journalist Achu Tamaklo has the following development and shares what the GFA has said so far.
20: The sports ministry was surprised by the statements that Carlos Queiroz, the Black Stars head coach, put out on Sunday afternoon. They were surprised because the coach did not write to them to notify them of his decision not to continue. That is, if he has taken any such decision, neither did his lawyers or representatives inform the sports ministry, either formally or even in informal conversation. So this came as a surprise to them. And they saw it at the time. Ghanaians also saw that statement on that microblogging site, that is Facebook. Now, I contacted the Ghana Football Association to find out whether or not the coach had communicated any such decision not to continue to them, or they had also informed the coach that they didn't want to work with him. The FA declined to comment on that, presumably because they are also trying to get a hang of that situation, because sources at the Ghana Football Association have told us that they have not heard from the coach in an official capacity on this subject, or even in an informal conversation.
0: Achu there with that report. That's how we end this afternoon's bulletin here on Joy 99.7 FM. I am Amusi Nyamiche Thompson. Up next is Living Word with Pastor Mensah Audible.

0: Charlie, trim am nice. I get some serious meeting.
1: Allah, motion.
0: But Charlie, no credit today.
1: Oh, but you relax.
0: Momo day.
2: Hey, what funny?
0: Yes, so I borrow small, sort myself out, I pay back.
1: We move.
0: Spot day. Ah, Charlie, you sure say you did pay back?
1: Yes, so.
0: So that anytime somebody else they need them, Momo day.
1: Hmm.
0: Be like, I for can't borrow some.
1: Hey, you this boy. Don't go there and disgrace yourself.
0: Allah, motion.
3: Responsible borrowing be the real flexo for today's needs and tomorrow's dreams. Borrow, sort them, pay back. Momo day.

0: 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Transforming lives into legacies. 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And now, today's word.
1: Living the Kingdom Life. This is part 3. And my subtitle today is, Who Connects to God? Who gets God's attention? And in the Beatitudes, Jesus touches on that subject. Who really connects to God? And how do we do it? And how do we receive from Him? The first and the second Beatitudes are related. The first Beatitude is about the poor in spirit. The second, which we will consider today, is those who mourn. And the two are linked because both address the kinds of people and their attitudes that connect to God. Those who enter the kingdom and those whom God reaches out to comfort. So Matthew chapter 5, verse 8. Blessed are those who mourn, for they shall be comforted. Blessed are those who mourn, for they shall be comforted. Two words there to look at briefly before I go into the message itself. The first is the word mourn. Blessed are those who mourn. What does mourn mean? It means to grieve. It means to be sad. It means to cry out. So when we say somebody is mourning, it means something has happened that has caused them pain, and most likely because they've lost something, and they are sad, and they express their sadness by wailing or crying out. But this is not mourning that is just something you feel, but something you also express. And that's what the word mourning means. Second word is comfort. The word comfort means to be heard, to be exhorted. It has the idea of somebody who is heard and received. You know, it's one thing when you call for help and nobody comes to your aid. So the word comfort is playing on the mourning. Mourning is you are crying out for help, and comfort is somebody comes to help you. So that's how Jesus uses those words. Somebody comes, he hears you, comes to your aid, stands with you. And that helps us to put the statement into context. And the comfort here is not just somebody placating you to say, oh, don't cry, it's okay, it will be well. That's not the comfort we are talking about. We are talking about comfort that really supports you, meets your need, and truly helps you, not just give you words of comfort. And Jesus says, blessed are those who mourn, because they shall be comforted. Blessed are those who mourn. The person who is mourning is in pain, and Jesus says they will be comforted. The picture you have in your mind is somebody who is crying, Ajay, Ajay, Ajay. He's in pain, and a doctor rushes in, gives them first aid. Blessed are those who mourn, crying out because of pain, and somebody who stands with them. And that's what Jesus has in mind. Normally, you would not consider somebody who is mourning as blessed. But Jesus calls the mourning person blessed. As I said earlier, the Beatitudes turns everything upside down. Jesus takes what we consider to be a disadvantage and he makes it an advantage. So the big question we will answer today is, who are those who mourn? Blessed are those who mourn. Who are they? Who are those who mourn? Whom does Jesus have in mind when he says, These are the blessed ones who are mourning. Who are they? Now, the obvious missing part in the statement, blessed are those who mourn, the obvious missing part would be mourn for what? Mourning what? Is Jesus talking about general mourning, or he's talking about a specific mourning? Of course, if you have some money in your pocket and you lose your money, you will mourn, all things being equal, depending on the weight of the money. If you lose your car, you will mourn. If you lose a human being who is precious to you, you mourn. But it's not the same kind of mourning. So what kind of mourning is Jesus talking about? Is he talking about just general everybody who mourns to be comforted? Or he has a certain specific group in mind whom he called those who mourn? Who are they? To answer that, we will have to connect it to the mission of the Lord Jesus Christ. So we'll take a quick look back into the Old Testament, a passage in the Old Testament that announces mourning and comfort, and Jesus alluded it to himself. Isaiah chapter 61 from verse 2 and 3. Remember from verse 1, he says, the Spirit of the Lord is upon me, and so on and so forth. Then verse 2, to proclaim the acceptable year of the Lord, the day of vengeance of our God, to comfort all who mourn. Note that. To comfort all who mourn. Verse 3, to console those who mourn in Zion, or to comfort those who mourn in Zion. Now, if you look at it, he's talking about comforting all who mourn, and the second line defines all. All is not all. He comforts all who mourn, but is he comforting all? The next sentence is all who mourn in Zion. So it's a comfort that is directed to a certain group of people, and the passage calls them all who mourn in Zion. So, blessed are those who mourn. Who are those who mourn? Those who mourn in Zion. Those who mourn in Zion. And Jesus Christ alluded to this when he started his ministry in the Gospel of Luke. So, who are those who mourn in Zion? Now, after Israel was conquered by Babylon, King Nebuchadnezzar conquered Jerusalem and he took Israel away. They entered into a season of mourning because they were in Babylon and they were suffering and they were praying for redemption. And then 70 years later, they went back to Jerusalem. Not all of them, but most of them went back to Jerusalem. And when they went back to Jerusalem, everything was messed up. So they started to build the nation. They built the walls, built the temple. But when they saw the temple they had built and the nation and everything, they were not excited. They started mourning and they started crying because Jerusalem is not what it is. The temple is not what it is and all of that. So God sent prophets like Isaiah, like Jeremiah, who have spoken ahead of time saying, God will respond to your mourning. God will comfort you. Isaiah says, comfort ye my people, comfort ye my people. So God is saying, I will comfort you. I will comfort those who are mourning. And he's directing it to those who are mourning in Zion, those who are mourning in the house of God, so to speak. Now, in Israel, there were two kinds of groups of mourning that took place as a result of what had happened. The first group of mourning, or people who were sad about the state of Israel, felt that the way to really receive help is that they have to arm themselves and they have to go and fight and liberate themselves. They include the Zealots and to some extent the Iscariots, one of whom was Judas. These were the revolutionary group, the Aluta people. And they felt, we have to fight to receive comfort. We have to fight for ourselves, fight for our rights. Now, by the time Jesus comes on the scene, it's been going on for about 400 years. And there are many people who are ready to fight. And at this time, the Romans are ruling the Jews. So that's the first group of those who mourn, who think the way to solve our problems, we must fight for it ourselves. Then there's the second group. They said, well, within God's comfort, there is a promise of a Messiah. And when Messiah comes, he will be the one who comforts us. In other words, we're not going to receive comfort by our sword. We're going to receive comfort by the Messiah. So these people started praying for Messiah to come. So there are two people who are mourning, but they are responding differently. One says, I'm going to do it myself. The other group says, Messiah will do it for us. So when Jesus says, blessed are those who mourn, which one of these groups is he talking about? Those who say, I'm going to do it myself, or those who say, Messiah will do it? Now, how do we answer that question? Well, it's all in the book. So we'll go to two individuals who represent the second group of those who mourn. Those who say, Messiah will do it. The Messiah will come and deliver us. The Messiah will be our comforter. Messiah will be our helper. The two of them mentioned in the gospel account, and they are associated with the birth of Jesus Christ. And both of them are mentioned in the gospel of Luke chapter 2. The first one is a gentleman called Simeon. And this is how the Bible records his story. Luke chapter 2, verse 25. And behold, there was a man in Jerusalem whose name was Simeon. And this man was just and devout. And look at how the Bible describes him. Waiting for the consolation or the comfort of Israel. And the Holy Spirit was upon him. And if you know this man, he's the one who saw Jesus at his dedication and says, now let thy servant depart in peace, for my eyes have seen the salvation of the Lord, the deliverance of the Lord. So Simeon represents those who mourn. They are not taking up arms to fight. They are taking prayer to fight. And they are wailing and they are praying and they are interceding. God send the Redeemer. God send Messiah. God send the Redeemer. They don't know who he is. And this Simeon, who is praying for and mourning, sees the baby Jesus. And he says, I'm satisfied. My heart is full because this is what I've been interceding for all the time. He represents the first example of a person who mourns in Zion, who says, I'm not going to take up my own arms to fight this battle. I'm going to trust God to fight this battle for me. The second person who is also in this very close to the story in Luke chapter 2, verse 37 and 38, talks about a certain woman called Anna. From verse 37, and this woman was a widow of about 84 years who did not depart from the temple but served God with fastings and prayers night and day. Coming in that instant, she gave thanks to the Lord and spoke of him to all those who looked for redemption in Jerusalem. Anna and a group of them are looking for redemption, the comfort of God. So both are representative of those who mourn in Zion. So what then does it mean to mourn? Blessed are those who mourn, for they shall be comforted. Doesn't mean everybody who is mourning for anything shall be comforted. Your girlfriend leaves you, you are mourning, oh God, he'll comfort you. Your sugar daddy leaves you, oh God, I'm mourning, oh God, I have a broken heart, he'll comfort you. No, you are not in this group of those who mourn. Because it's always good to rightly understand the scripture. Whom is Jesus addressing this to? Is he addressing it to somebody who lost his job and said, blessed are those who mourn, for they shall be comforted? Who is he talking to? There's a particular group. He says, those group of people, they shall be comforted. So let me give you three characteristics of those who mourn. First, they are people who care deeply about their spiritual life. They are people who care deeply about their spiritual state. They have a spiritual life and they are spiritually minded people. They're not mourning because they've lost money. They're mourning for something deeper than that. And that's why I say that the first and the second Beatitudes are linked. The first one says poor in spirit. This one also is dealing with people who are spiritual. Secondly, they are aware that they have lost God's presence and glory. They are in Zion, but they desire God. So these are people who are close to God, but they still have a desire for God. And they pray, and they seek his face, and they seek his glory, and they seek his purpose, and they seek for the will of God to be done. They know that what they are praying for cannot be achieved physically. They know that they cannot pray and be able to answer their own prayer. They know that there is a need they have that only God can answer. And it's a deep longing for God, a deep desire for God. Somebody who comes and says, Lord, I need you, Lord. I want more of you. I want more of your glory. I want to see your beauty. I want to see your power. I want to see your glory. That is those who mourn in Zion. Now, in Israel, there were people like that. Simeon is one of them. Anna is one of them. Judas Iscariot was not one of them. He's upset about what is going on, but he believes that if he can take up arms, he can solve the problem. There is a place for fighting for your rights. There are physical rights we have, and when people trample upon them, we have to fight for our rights and make sure that there is fairness and justice. But there are also other things that have nothing to do with rights. It has to do with God's purpose. And sometimes God uses adversity, pain, even bondage to work out his purposes. And those people who know that God has his way in the storm, that even when I think I'm being cheated, God is working out a purpose. They pray and say, Lord, I don't know what this is all about, but Lord, let your will be done. And they are mourning in Zion because they know God has a higher purpose than their own self-interest. Blessed are those who mourn. Where is Zion? And not only are they aware of that they've lost God's glory, thirdly, they remain in prayer and in expectation of God's restoration. That's what Simeon is doing. That's what Anna is doing. And by the time Jesus is talking to his disciples, that's what they are mourning. They are believing that the Messiah will come. Now, if you were in the days of Jesus, you would look at people like that who are believing that the Messiah will come and he would right all things. And you'll say, you people, you are small-minded people. The Romans are doing this. We are talking about reality and you are talking about a Messiah whom we don't even know. And can he even deliver us? Those who mourn, they look like the wrong group of people to belong to.
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0: Headlines: Ghana's credit ratings could be upgraded in the coming months following latest Eurobond payment by government. Also in this bulletin, Ghana National Chamber of Commerce and Industry warns most businesses hit by recent floods may not return to operations. Plus, Transport Minister Joseph Bukari Nipe urges local airlines to take advantage of new air service bilateral agreements reached with six countries. We have details of these and more lined up for you. Please stay. Thanks so much for your company. The Joy Business Report is brought to you by Ecobank, the Pan-African Bank, and Imperial General Assurance Solid Protection. I am Pius Kojubaka. I look now at our stories. The country's ratings could be upgraded to some favorable levels in the coming months. This was after government made some $700 million payment to holders of the bond. More in this report.
1: The projection was based on the fact that one of the major reasons for downgrading Ghana's credit worthiness to its lowest grade or junk status over the last 2 years was based on concerns about its ability to pay the bondholders back on time. This was after government kickstarted the process of restructuring the country's debts as part of the debt exchange program. However, fast forward to this year, most of the reviews done on Ghana by these rating agencies was influenced by steps taken by government to pay the obligations due these bondholders. All the three rating agencies, Standard & Poor's, Moody's and Fitch, have moved since last year to upgrade Ghana's credit ratings due to this development. Sources close to these agencies have told Joy Business that the latest action by government in paying these euro bond holders would impact on Ghana's ratings review. Another critical condition that could even help us is our rising international reserves and the current expenditure controls. The development could lay the ground for government to possibly look at the option of turning to the international market. It could also go a long way to lessen government's risk on the international market when it comes to borrowing. And that may go a long way to also help Ghanaian businesses borrow on the international market at some competitive rate.
0: You heard a Business Desk report. Now, the Ghana National Chamber of Commerce and Industry has warned that most businesses hit by the recent floods may not return to operations. Mark Bidwabwaji is the chief executive of the chamber and has also been explaining how this could result in some workers going home.
2: My biggest concern actually is how these businesses will come back. Mm. Some may come back with support. Mm. Some may not come back at all. Mm. So if you look at all this and those who are going to lose their job, it impacts on the economy. For me, I think it's very huge. Some are also still counting. I mean, what are they coming to do? Some buildings have collapsed, some machines are spoiled. So you need time to reorganize. So that's what I'm saying, that some may immediately come back, looking at the magnitude and the size of their business. Some may take some time also to come back. So if, I mean, for any other thing, for the sake of being humane, you can ask them to stay home for a while. I don't think that you are sacking them, but it's going to be a temporary layoff for them to restructure, get their offices, machines, and everything back, and then they can invite them back to do their work.
0: Mark Bidwabwaji is the chief executive of the Ghana National Chamber of Commerce and Industry. Senior associate research at Lorus Africa Securities, Mark Jordan Sikanete, is urging government to explore additional climate financing from the International Monetary Fund to help strengthen the country's resilience to climate shocks. Speaking to Joy Business in the wake of the recent floods, he said the facility could support the country's disaster preparedness.
3: We could get up to the tune of about $1 billion in withdrawal rights, which translates to over 16 billion Ghana cedis. Now, when you check that versus the gap that we have now, you see that we have more to assess. I really support that one because, you know, over the period, it's been challenging for us as a country to really deploy some of these climate resilient policies and really watch them to fruition. On the other hand, we've also seen how we perform when we have our big brothers in the room, you know, watching over our shoulders, right? So in a layman's thinking, then it will be quite helpful, especially around this time. I mean, the earlier, the better.
0: Still on floods, the Chartered Insurance Institute of Ghana has revealed that insurance companies have already picked out millions of cedis in claims following the devastating floods that struck parts of the country last Monday. President of the Institute, Solomon Lati, said the significant volume of claims underscores the role insurance plays in protecting individuals and businesses against unexpected disasters. Mr. Lati has been speaking at the 2026 Chartered Insurance Institute of Ghana.
4: Well, insurance companies are always ready to pay claims. Unfortunately, I had a friend who had a loss, a very major loss. And I had a friend who had a major loss. I spoke to her, and we only found out that she had not renewed her policy. Just for 2 weeks, she had been insuring for over 20 years. So it's very tricky. So the thing is, those people who have insurance would have their claim settled. No two ways about it. But if you don't have, it doesn't hurt to have insurance. I think many times in Ghana we say, oh, insurance education is not there, and that's why people are not buying insurance. But I think that there's a lot of education going around.
0: Solomon Lati is the president of the Chartered Insurance Institute of Ghana. Away from floods, Martes, the Accra International Airport Command of the Customs Division of the Ghana Revenue Authority has recorded a significant increase in revenue collection for the second quarter of this year, exceeding the target by more than 30%. This is attributed to some reforms introduced at the various collection points of the airport. Outgoing Sector Command Assistant Commissioner Mary-Ann Okuno disclosed this during her pulling out ceremony. More in this report.
5: The Accra International Airport Command accounts for about 3.6% of the entire target of the Customs Division of the Ghana Revenue Authority after the Tema and Tema Oil Refinery respectively, according to the outgoing sector commander of the airport, Assistant Commissioner Mary-Ann Okuno. The sector has seen a significant revenue contribution despite missing its targets for the first quarter of the year.
6: Overall, from January to June, we have collected 1,065,000,000 against a target of 1.2 billion. In June alone, we exceeded our target of 165 million by 55.9 million, representing 33.89%.
5: Commissioner General of the Ghana Revenue Authority, Anthony Kwesi Sapon, applauded the customs teams across the country for working to exceed the target for June this year.
7: It's remarkable. It is a turnaround, and it reflects the many sacrifices and work that the past and present leadership have put together, and we are now seeing the fruit.
0: Still within the space, Transport Minister Joseph Bukari Nikpe is urging local airlines to take advantage of air service bilateral arrangement reached with six countries. This is coming after Parliament approved these deals with countries like Saudi Arabia, Qatar, Mauritius and Benin. Mr. Nikpe says the time is now.
8: For instance, we have domestic airlines like African World Airlines. Now that we have signed or ratified this treaty between we and Benin, Africa World Airlines can now use Ghana's freedom of flight into Benin without any problem any longer. So we can now fly to do business and fly back.
0: Joseph Bukari Nikpe is the Minister for Transport. Now, the President of the Ghana Institute of Architects, Tony Asari, has stated that artificial intelligence cannot replace the role of professional architects, stressing that architecture goes far beyond producing building drawings. Speaking at the Executive Business and Partnership Evening organized by Safety and Home Solutions Construct Group in Accra, Mr. Asari explained that architecture is a scientific and regulated profession that requires human creativity, technical expertise, and professional accountability.
9: Practically impossible for AI to take the role of an architect. The role of an architect is not to draw plans. The role of an architect is to evolve and create space. Architecture is not art. Architecture is a science, and it has to be constructed. Now, you cannot practice architecture unless you have a license and you can own the space. So, for instance, in this recent building collapses, we must identify who is behind it, not AI. You cannot claim that AI designed the house for you.
0: Tony Asari is the president of the Ghana Institute of Architects. 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
12: You know that feeling when you're getting ready for work? 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
1: 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I would like to have your attention for some funeral announcements. Nana Obengda for the second, Akwesihohene and Akwemuhene of Kweu Traditional Area. Nana Sewa Brakatu the second, Akwesihohema and Akwemuhema of Kweu Traditional Area. Nana Jua Uredu the first, Chunedrasihema and Rempehema of Kweu Traditional Area. Nana Fred Daddy, Adesiehene, Akwesiho, Brigadier Retired Joseph K. O'Day, Oba Pinyin Ikiafa, Madam Gladys Somua, Auntie Noli, the Dixon and Allied Families, the Agbo and Allied Families, the General Overseer and Membership of Harvest Chapel International, the Pharmaceutical Society of Ghana, Accra Academy Old Boys Association, 1976 year group, Mr. C.B. Asante, Palms by Eagles, Mr. Kwesi Chum, Multimedia Group Limited, Dr. Daniel Addo, Mano Gardens, regret to announce with deep sorrow the glorious home call of their beloved Elder Dr. Pharmacist Samuel Kwesi Nkansa, whose sad event occurred at the UGMC Lagon on the 7th of June 2026. 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Dr. Samuel Benjamin Kufi Nkansa. Dress code, Friday, black. Sunday, black and white. All friends and sympathizers are cordially invited. In humble submission to the will of God Almighty, the family of Professor John Bright Kobla Aheto Esquire, together with the Funeral Planning Committee and ASIC, warmly invite you to a remembrance vigil in loving memory of their dearly departed. Join us as we celebrate a remarkable life of service, leadership, and inspiration. Though he's no longer with us, his legacy, wisdom, and impact remain forever in our hearts. Your life was a blessing, and your memory is a treasure. Host is the Vice Chancellor, University of Ghana, Lagon. Venue is the R.S. Amegashi Auditorium, University of Ghana Business School. Friday, the 10th of July, 2026, from 6 to 8:30 p.m. Attire, all black. Your presence and prayers will be deeply appreciated as we gather to honor his memory and celebrate his enduring legacy. The Apia and Kankam families announce with deep sorrow the passing of Madam Charlotte Apia Trinifo, a retired lecturer at Accra Technical University. Funeral arrangements are as follows. Pre-burial and burial service, Saturday, 11th July 2026, at the Trinity United Church, Lagon, 7:30 a.m. Interment will be private. Final funeral rites, Saturday, 11th July 2026, at Trinity United Church, Lagon, immediately after the burial service. Thanksgiving service will be held on Sunday, the 12th of July 2026, at the Trinity United Church, Lagon, at 10 a.m. Attire, Saturday black, Sunday black and white. All friends and sympathizers are cordially invited. Nanaba Ukwampa the 7th, Chief of Ikumfiecha, Osam Kwekumbia the 6th, Ebusia Penin Kwekuisa, Opinion Kwekufo, Ikumfiecha, Opinion Otuansa, Opinion Kofiche, Opinion Kwame Kranche, Madam Adjoa Mansa, Echa and Isianse of Anone Busia sadly announced the death of their beloved Oba Opinion Lucy Enin Ahin, Iraba Bidua. She was 86. Funeral arrangements are as follows. There'll be no wake. The body will lie in state on Saturday, the 11th of July 2026 at house number U1056, Aferwa Road, Ablekuma Joma at 4 a.m., followed by burial service at 7 a.m. at the Holy Spirit Cathedral Catholic Church at Abraka, Accra. Final funeral rites, Holy Spirit Cathedral Catholic Church premises at Abraka, Accra. Atta, black and white, Sunday the 12th of July 2026, Thanksgiving Mass at 7 a.m. at St. John Paul II Catholic Church, Ablekuma Joma. Family gathering at 1 p.m. at house number U1056 Aferiwa Road, Ablekuma Joma. Atta, all white. Children, Mr. Francis Kobna Ahin, building contractor, Accra. Mrs. Elena Amano, Mamiefi Kumasi. Mr. Matthew Kufi Ahin, businessman, Accra. Mrs. Margaret Ifa Ahin, businesswoman, Accra. 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Mrs. Vida Berima, businesswoman, Accra. Monica Ahin, Isiansi. Mr. Douglas Emisa, assistant headmaster, Gomoa SHTS. Grandchildren, 26. Great-grandchildren, 10. All friends and sympathizers are cordially invited. End of the announcements.

It's a drizzly Monday afternoon, but we're glad to bring a little bit more sunshine into your life. Hope your day is going well. Thank you for tuning into Ignition here on Joy FM. I'm Doreen Ando. I'm here with you till 2. You just relax and enjoy. I've got some Spanish Spanish tunes just waiting up for you. They just have a little twist of bits and bops in there. So we started off the afternoon with El Divo, and then you got a double play of Julio Iglesias. It's just, Spanish line, Spanish tuned, and we're just glad to play it for you this afternoon. If you're liking them, well, it's a good thing. Let us know how you're feeling today, how your day is going. Reach out on 055-11-11-997. That's our WhatsApp line. And also, you can like and follow us. It's Ignition on Joy 99.7. Sit and stay with us. We're on till 2 o'clock. Then we'll make way for the news and then Drive Time on Joy.

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We got some Spanish theme music for you this afternoon. I hope you're enjoying it. A couple more to come. You just heard Song by Four with Apuro Dolor, and earlier it was Whitney Houston and Enrique Iglesias. Got a couple of things to remind you about this afternoon. Ghana's future invest innovators are ready to take center stage. 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The exhibition will take place on Thursday, the 9th of July at 10 a.m. and the award ceremony will follow on Friday, the 10th of July at 2 p.m. at the City Conference Center, University of Ghana, Lagos. 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Together, let us stand with our brothers and sisters in their time of greatest need. Many thanks to all those who've already donated towards this worthy cause. Hashtag, we stand with flood victims.

Righto, let's go back to our Spanish theme music for the afternoon. Good afternoon to you. Who are being a J, enjoy your day. Good afternoon to you, Abna in Uyibi. I'm glad you're tuned in this afternoon and enjoying the tunes. Abokuma Wendy, have you, Usi? Birthday girl. Though belated, I hope your birthday was great. It was on the 4th of July, and that was Saturday. I hope you love this one. It's for you and your friends to enjoy.

Spice Girls on Viva Forever. Spring is almost to the end of Ignition for this afternoon, the 6th of July 2026. Well, here's where we have to bid you adieu, but hope to have you back same time tomorrow, and hopefully Akofa will be with you tomorrow for Ignition. Stay on for the news at 2 o'clock and then, of course, Drive Time on Joy FM. I'm Doreen Nando. It's been a pleasure serving you lunch today. I hope you enjoyed it. It's Tony Braxton taking us all the way till 2 o'clock. Thanks for listening. I appreciate your time. Have a good one.

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1: Good afternoon. Welcome to the Joy Headline News at 2 with me, Adubia Asari. Ghana has taken another major step in reducing its external debt burden after making an early $700 million US Eurobond payment, a move expected to strengthen investor confidence and reinforce the country's economic recovery. In a statement released today, the Ministry of Finance confirmed that the payment

0: made ahead of schedule comprise 525.2 million dollars in principal and 174.8 million dollars in interest. The ministry says Ghana has now paid more than 2.1 billion dollars to Eurobond holders since January 2025. The latest settlement reduces Ghana's external debt burden and strengthens investor confidence. Here's technical advisor at the Finance Ministry, Dr. Theo Champon.
1: In total, since the completion of the debt exchange program and all of that, the amount that has been paid is close to about $2.5 billion, specifically since January of 25. That has been 2.1 billion of both principal and interest that has been redeemed. And I think it's also important to really note that for 2026, the expectation was that we would repay 1.4 billion. And we took advantage of the timing that the favorable, call it external environment presents. And that 1.4 has all been cleared or settled for this year.
0: Away from that, there's anger in Amasama Obeye. Residents say their road is dead and so are their businesses. This morning, they demonstrated on the streets and handed government a one-week ultimatum to start fixing the roads or face a bigger protest. They blamed years of neglect for the damage to transport, trade and healthcare access.
2: We are not getting help. People are standing, they can't get to their workplaces. Children can't go to school. When you give your child 30 cedis, they have to board a car in and out, 40 cedis. How can the child go to school and come back? How much are people earning? The economic conditions are very difficult. So how can three children board a car from here, 10 cedis in and out? 10 cedis in and out instead of 5 cedis. People are suffering. There's no money in the system. We are managing. And now the drivers are charging abnormal fares.
3: It's becoming annoying. Why? What have you done? Why don't we? Are we not part of the country?
0: The Kumasi Metropolitan Assembly, KMA, is reintroducing an enhanced summons initiative, popularly known as Summon Summon, effective today, to enforce sanitary living in Greater Kumasi. The Enforcement Task Force, comprising environmental officers, the military and police, are patrolling some selected areas in Ghana's second largest city to arrest and immediately prosecute sanitation offenders. Richard Ofori Ajimambwedi is the Kumasi mayor.
4: AMA is embarking on arrest of individuals who misconduct themselves as far as sanitation in the metropolis is concerned. And so beginning Monday 6th of June, we are starting enforcement on our sanitation laws. And so we begin for the Mensah South submetro. We are going to be in the DHMC electoral area for 1 week. We make sure that every gutter is cleaned. Every environment is cleared, every house is kept tidy, every weed around any house is cleared so that we can have a clean Kumasi.
0: Now, kidney failure is stealing Ghana's young workforce. Credible doctors say more patients in their 20s and 30s are arriving with end-stage kidney disease. By then, treatment means dialysis for life or a transplant. Nearly one in five Ghanaians could be living with a condition driven by silent hypertension, diabetes, and pollution. Stephen Mensah interacted with some patients and came through with this.
5: We can say easy, but nyankupon edieja.
6: My dialysis starts at 3 a.m. I stay out of Angkor Barrier, so I have to leave home by 1 a.m.
7: Doctors now estimate that nearly one in five Ghanaians could be living with chronic kidney disease, many without knowing it.
0: For the Joy Headline News at 2, with me, Adobe Asare. 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
2: 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When they ran, he flew. Feel him

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Here we go now. Victoria and Agbogba says, oh, you're back already. Joe, but the World Cup hasn't ended. Said, I was hoping you and Danny K will bring the cup home. Yo, yo, yo.

missed you so much. I miss you too. Oh yes, I miss spending time with you on the radio. But I'm happy to be back on your radio. On Drive Time on Joy. Millie sounds excited. Lazizi and JCT is here too. Oh, that's good. Looks like all my family members are here in good health. Welcome to Drive Time on Joy. Yeah.

0: great new week. Let me say thanks a lot to my man, Kofi Hayford, for holding the fort whilst I was trying to help Ghana bring the cup home. But I'm fa. I didn't I'm fa. Send your own no, I'm fa. I didn't send your own enkuye. See ya ba, ya say ya ba. Yeah, thanks to you as well for staying tuned in to Drive Time on Joy 99.7 FM. Back with the bang. Of course, back with all the updates. Back with great entertainment. Back on a great new week. And as we step into this new week, it's important to begin with the right mindset and renewed faith. Yeah. So I came along with some powerful declarations to guide your path and bring favor, peace, and success in all that you do this week. So check out this powerful declaration by Apostle Selman. And this is how I started my week.
1: I declare the blessing of the Lord upon you. Let this be a fruitful week for you. The hand of the Lord is upon you. Because you are the righteous, I declare that it is well with you, well with your children, well with your businesses. Nothing dies in your hands. Nothing depletes in your hands. Testimonies this week. Victory for you this week. Liftings for you this week. Good news for you this week. In the name of Jesus Christ. If at all you will cry, let it be tears of joy. Sorrow is far from your life. I call you the beloved of God. Fear dies from your life. Low self-esteem dies from your life. The Lord will surround you with good people. May angels be on assignment over your life in the name of Jesus Christ. You will be in a hurry to testify on Sunday because you will be the faithfulness of God throughout this week. Your week is blessed. Every hour, every minute, every day is blessed. Go and prosper. In Jesus' name we pray.
0: And there you go. Some powerful declarations by Apostle Selman to start the week here on Joy 99.

brother, how you doing? My dear man is here. Philip in Kokrobito says, Masa, change your accent small. My guy, listen, the accent app, no, it be Danny K way download down.

trust you're well. Dorothy from Achimota. Hey, Dorothy, I'm so well by God's grace, and I'm happy to be back. Thanks a lot for staying tuned in as well. Yeah. Jesse in Sacramento says, good to have you back, Lexus. Did you leave your American accent at the airport?

like I said, Jesse, my own EB app. I for install them. I know install them first. The accent there, I have a move, but I'm not coming to install the app. But when the installation is complete, you won't hear nothing. Anyway, welcome to Drive Time on Joy 99.7 FM. Now, you tell me how your weekend was. Yeah, I don't know, probably wasn't that great after the Black Stars performance and our exit from the World Cup. We have all those conversations here on the show today. I'm sure you're itching to tell us your mind about our display at the World Cup 2026. We'll talk about that a bit later. We'll share with you what's happening around the world, global sports and entertainment, all right here on Drive Time on Joy. It's a great new Monday. Totally love it. And it's going to be filled with blessings.

0: That's right. Look, Monday deserves some high energy. And that's exactly what I came with. Some good energy. He's a good God, big God. Sim Godfrey and the Furious Committee. Yeah. With Anderson on this joint. On Joy 99.7 FM. This is Drive Time with Lexus Bell. And here's you, my brother, Lloyd Kusi of Penta Foods. Good to know you tuned in, Lloyd. Yeah, happy Monday. Yeah. That's right. Our music superstar is proudly brought to you by Echo Bag, the Pan-African Bag.
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0: 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There we go. You know, these days, some mattresses are being made from all kinds of unsafe materials that are not fit for sleeping surfaces. 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

0: Truly loving song from Elevation Worship. Brandon Lake, Chris Brown, Chandler Moore on Joy 99.7 FM. This is Drive Time with Lexus Bell. And here's to you, my brother, Abuya. Yes, Mr. Idrisu Amin. Very wonderful man and great philanthropist. Thank you so much for all the help that you give to victims of the floods. 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

uplifting tunes to put you in a good mood. Great energy for the new month as well. Hey, yo, yo, yo, yo, yo, yo. I'm seeing all your messages as well. Otega listening from UMass. Otega says, Lexus, I've got a class, but hey, first things first. Yo, yo, yo, yo, yo. I'm glad you're having a good time before your class, yeah? Enjoy your class. And we'll be here when you...

Brooks in that Bogwa says, Lexus, your playlist is consoling after the disappointing defeat of the Black Stars. I know we're all very disappointed, but life moves on. Today, we need to have a conversation, you and I, yeah? About the Black Stars, our feature, the World Cup. Where do we go from here? Did you like what you saw? Did the Black Stars impress you? Did the coach impress you? Or you think, Charlie, Lau? Well, we're back home. We're back home. No cup for us. Yabba. Light on. We'll have a conversation about it right here on Joy 99.7 FM. My man, Daniel Cranting is having some meetings with Infantino and Rihanna. So he's not back yet. No. Danny is not back yet. You know, he has to finish sorting out the issue between Gianni Infantino and the American team. The consultant, the special consultant to Infantino and Rihanna. You know, Ghana's future innovators are ready to take center stage. Yeah, join the 2026 Ghana Science and Tech Explorer Challenge Prize G-Step Exhibition and Awards Ceremony under the theme Building Tomorrow's Ghana through STEM and Youth Skills Development. Now this year, 68 teams from the Greater Accra, Eastern, Ashanti and Volta regions will showcase innovation STEM solutions designed to solve real problems in their communities. The exhibition takes place on Thursday, 9th of July 2026 at 10 a.m. while the award ceremony comes off on Friday, 10th of July at 2 p.m. at the City Conference Center, University of Ghana, Lagos. Yeah, witness creativity, innovation, entrepreneurship.

0: 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Not recommended for persons under 18 years, lactating mothers, pregnant women, and people sensitive to caffeine. This ad is FDA approved. Yeah. So it's a high energy Monday. CT praise. Should we do the dance? The Lala dance.
1: Let's go.
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2: 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Her name is Stripey, and the wildebeest is Sandy.
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0: 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Scream it loud, say, miracle, don't get tired, Jesus.

0: 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This is Drive Time with Lexus Bill. Happy to be back on your radio. Yeah. And I hope you are having a good time this lovely Monday. The World Cup spirit is here. 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
0: Righty, right. So let's get talking in our Drive Chat this afternoon. Yes, happy to be back on your radio. Well, sad that Ghana is back home. You know, the Black Stars FIFA World Cup 2026 journey has come to an end after a narrow, 1-0 defeat to Colombia in the round of 32. Well, very disappointing performance if you ask me. But if we're being honest, many people weren't even sure Ghana would make it out of the group stage. They did, and for that, well, of course, they do deserve some credit. Brilliant players, great players. Did it work well for us? Well, that I don't know. I don't know what your thoughts are. I want us to have a football conversation, a mature football conversation. Let's talk about our performance at the 2026 World Cup. What are your thoughts? We've seen the result of our Black Stars after Otuado was let go. Carlos Queiroz came in. We went out there for a brilliant first game with a 1-0 win over Panama. We held England to a draw, lost Croatia, and succumbed to Colombia. Where do we go from here? Let me hear your thoughts. 0302-216541. I'm curious about what the Black Stars will be able to do from here on. Are you disappointed? Are you impressed with what you saw with a Ghana team that we put up? Are you livid that you stayed up at 1:30 a.m. to watch Colombia deal with us? Charlie, wake up, pal. It's repair. Share Colombia almost here, see. Oh, Charlie, I am mumbo. If you were like me, who actually had to drive out of the house to go watch it outside, driving back home at 4 a.m. was not a joke distant. Anyway, give me a call, 0302-216-541. Hello.
3: Hello, Papa Lazarus. I hope you're doing well.
0: Hey, I'm great, Joe. How are you?
3: I'm very strong. I miss you.
0: Oh, thank you. I miss you too. I'm happy to be back and great to hear from you.
3: It's good to be back. Nice.
0: Talk to me. What do you think?
3: The coach wasn't bad. The performance was not too bad. But we supposed to have done better.
0: Say that again.
3: I don't know. Look, I think the coach was inserted or they pushed the players on him. Because the young guys that he brings on board the second half, they perform very well. And we need those guys in the first. So, look, I think the coach, they tell him that don't touch this player. Because a match with Colombia, I know that the very good back. Defenders 4 and 5 is Jonas Adjete and Jerome Opoku. So why then he put Adjete and what Lucas? We don't understand. And I mean, if we are conceding in the first half, before 20 minutes, we have conceded a goal. And the whole of the first half, we didn't equalize. So in the second half, if you have strong guys that you have to bring on board, bring them early. So, Charlie, for the...
0: Hello, Joe, can you hear me? Oh, I think I lost Joseph there. Anyway, you can also call me on 0302-216-541. What are your thoughts? And you can also send me a WhatsApp message on 055-111-1997. Let's hear you. It's our Drive Chat here on Joy 99.7 FM. Okay. WhatsApp number 055-111-1997, or you can call 0302-216-541. Hello?
4: Hello. Good evening,
0: Charles. Hi. Good evening. How are you?
4: I'm fine, thank you.
0: Nice. What's your name?
4: I'm not.
0: Say that again.
4: Thanks for the good work.
0: Thank you. Let's hear you.
4: For me, the accusation and this thing is too much. And I'm looking for a day that a coach of the Black Stars will be willing to tell the whole Ghanaians that, oh, this is what is happening. Because there are some accusations that they choose players for a coach. And this is not the first coach that people are putting that allegation. Many coaches have come and gone, and those are the reasons people take. And then also some said the players, some of them, they have to pay money before they fold them. Whether it's true or not, only God knows. But credit to the Black Stars, they've done well. It is just that luck was not on our side.
0: Do you think we have a good team for the future?
4: I'm telling you, my brother, we just need to put our teams in place. We'll get the wonderful players out there. If we are able to reach out to them and then invite them and build them, in future, Ghana can win even the World Cup, not to talk about Africa Cup of Nations.
0: Oh, I see. Wow.
4: Yes.
0: Okay. Well, that's a good one. Thank you. Thank you so much for your thoughts on this as well. Yeah. All right. 0302-216-541. Let's hear you. What do you also think? You can WhatsApp me on 055-111-1997. I'll be reading your messages. Victoria from Agbogba says, Lexis, the Black Stars did better than we expected. Kudos to them. The coach did well and he should not be allowed to leave. He must stay to help the team get better. Well, last I checked, he stepped down. So we might have to find me. Hello?
5: Hello. Good evening.
0: Yes, sir. Good evening, bro. How are you?
5: I'm fine, thank you.
0: Hello? Nice. I'm okay, thank you. What's your name?
5: This is Jehovah.
0: Jehovah. Let's hear you, Jehovah.
5: Like, so, we went to a whole tournament. And we played only 6 shots on target. The striker we took alone didn't play even a single shot on target throughout the 4 matches. He didn't even contribute to assist. Captain the team as the striker, he didn't score, no chances created, no shots on target, no key. They should just talk the national team. Let's invest the money into other sporting activities. Because we have the athletes, most of the athletes in where people that will be going to training even without transportation. Some are in the university, but they are trying to cope with training and then training to as well. And these footballers will come and take per diem for $10,000 and just go and just play anything they like. We are tired. It should just end it. Until we find people that are committed and willing to play for the country or the team, the national team they are playing for, it just deserves it. Thank you.
0: Okay, well, thank you very much for your thoughts. Very interesting thoughts there. Okay, 0302-216-541. Let's hear you. What do you also think? Do we have a team? Do you think it should be dissolved like somebody's suggesting? We do everything to keep Carlos Queiroz, even though it looks like he wants to head out. Where do we go from here? And which player impressed you the most? I mean, there were some very amazing players who did all their best to, you know, keep us in the competition. They worked hard, fought hard. You know, they got us the fouls that we so needed. But just not the shots on target, but allow. It's all part of the game, isn't it? Well, let me hear your thoughts. What are the biggest lessons Ghana must learn from this? And what changes do you think are needed in coaching, player selection, management, or the overall structure of Ghana football? Yeah. Has our exit actually, you know, killed your enjoyment of the tournament, though? I think the tournament was really going well until Ghana exited. It was pretty exciting, colorful, you know. The frenzy at the stadium too was really cool. But now that we are out, I don't know what your thoughts are. Let's hear you.

0: The number to call is 0302-216541. Or you can send me a WhatsApp on 055-111-1997. Hello.
1: Yeah, hello.
0: Hi, how are you, bro?
1: Doing good. Welcome back.
0: Thank you. Thank you so much. What's your name?
1: My name is Tatai.
0: Your name is?
1: Tatai.
0: Tatai.
1: Yeah.
0: Okay, kindly turn on the volume on your set for me, okay?
1: Is it okay now?
0: It's a lot better now.
1: All right.
0: Let's hear you.
1: Yeah, I think we all followed the World Cup very well. Let's take the England national team, for example. We know a lot of players playing the Premier League, like Kobbie Mainoo, Saka and co. But is it having a coach where the GFA or the FA does not interfere in its decision brings you good results? See what is happening. I mean, when we follow the Premier League, getting to the ending of the season, let's say the second portion of the Premier League, Kobbie Mainoo was an outstanding midfielder. Contributed very well to Man United getting to third position. But see, Thomas Tuchel is benching him. You get it? We have to stop this thing like, oh, these people are playing outside. So no matter what, when they come, we have to feature them in the national team. While there are people playing local leagues that are willing, they need the exposure. So they are willing to do everything. These people feel like they're already having clubs playing outside Ghana. So this is not a time for them to come and get themselves into a whole lot of maybe injuries and stuff. So they don't play out their hearts. How do we go with such players? All this about, let's say 50% of the players are playing outside. And look at the balls they came to play. Look at Semenyo. We are not saying he's not playing well. But, I mean, if these guys play first match, second match, and they're not getting you results, why don't you put in the local players or the other players that you think they don't have their names and see what they're also going to give you?
0: Okay.
1: Saka has been on the bench for like 2 matches coming from, even it happened to Marcus Rashford. Same thing with Kobbie Mainoo and other players. So if these players think they already have the exposure, so I mean they can just be caught at any time, so they don't care, we need to let them know that no, they're not the only people that can wear the jersey.
0: Okay.
1: Since they're not ready, they should just go and then let's bring those who are willing to do their job.
0: Okay, okay.
1: And the FA, FA, Kato Kweku must resign.
0: Why?
1: It's becoming too much. Let's just look at even the statement after our elimination. It's even saying Blacks have proved that test wrong. Run of 32 is just like group stages, because you know previously we played from group stages and then to run of 16.
0: Yeah.
1: But because this time around we went with 48 teams, like 48 national teams competed. So if you are saying run of 32, they've done well. What are you saying?
0: So you think that technically
1: we went beyond that?
0: You think that technically we actually got out of the group stages?
1: Yeah, that is it. Being third. Just imagine, at first, they don't select a third position. So please, I mean, Ghana, we need to sit up. The FA, the players that are not willing to, we should just allow them to go. It's enough. Look at the lady, this lawyer lady that died on the first match. You remember Panama, there was this lawyer at NAS, 26-year-old girl who died out of jubilation.
0: Yeah, yeah.
1: People, I mean, have so much passion for the team. And look at what they are doing to us. People abroad were willing to get tickets. They were crying on TikTok and social media that they need tickets. They'll pay. People are coming from different states to go and watch the ball. Nobody is funding them, but they were even just crying for tickets. The embassy should release tickets for those abroad. And look at all this. Please, they should stop giving us heart attack. Someone said those who didn't watch the match on Saturday are really blessed. They should thank their God.
0: Mr. Mas,
1: thank you very much.
0: Who stayed awake to watch it at 2 a.m. or what?
1: And then you close at 4. And if you don't have vodka to sleep, you'll be counting the ceiling.
0: Okay, bro. Charlie, thank you so much for calling.
1: Thank you,
0: yeah.
1: Thank you, too.
0: All right. Okay. 0302-216541. Let's hear your thoughts as well. Please, so those countries who also went home, are we saying they also did poorly? Ghana, we should appreciate these guys and stop this ungrateful behavior. I'm a sports person and it's not easy out there. We want to win, but at least we go out of the group. We got out of the group stages. We never thought we would get that far. Kafui from Ashaiman. Okay, Kafui, thanks for your thoughts as well. Hello.
2: Hi.
0: Hi, how are you?
2: I'm good. Ghana.
0: Say that again.
2: My name is...
0: I'm so sorry. The line was bad. I didn't hear your name.
2: Okay, my name is
0: Mfa. Mfa, okay, Mfa. Okay. Thanks for coming by. Talk to me.
2: Okay. So about the, I think most of the they give us they can do better. They are if do better.
0: Mm.
2: You know, when get to a bigger thing, see how they do. What happened? England, we are waving support. England was right.
0: Mm-hmm.
2: My point is that the first caller, he said, fine. I think it's president with food. But people have that great thing because of this. Trust me. Because you can put hope. We have hope. See the people that from Canada. For America to come and support them. It's not, we knew we had them. But we're still
0: safe. Yeah. MFR, I'm so sorry. Your line keeps breaking up on me. I'll be so happy if you can probably call me back or reposition yourself, okay?
2: Okay.
0: Yeah, because I'm so sorry. The line is so bad. I'm unable to hear you well, and I'd love to hear what you're saying as well. Eddie Buxton from Sotum says, Lexus, I really have a problem with the coach and the captain striker on our last match. The coach had a lesser time, I agree, but the striker there, Ishakra, the player who impressed me the most was Benjamin Asare because he was a first-timer and a showmaker. Okay, thank you for your thoughts as well. Hello?
3: Hello?
0: Hello?
3: Hello?
0: Yeah, hi. Can you hear me?
3: Yeah, I can hear you clear.
0: Great. What's your name?
3: Les, this is your friend, King.
0: King, thanks a lot for coming by. Talk to me.
3: Hey, ladies. Yeah, welcome back.
0: Thank you. Thank you so much, bro.
3: Yeah.
0: Thank you.
3: Ladies, our blaster needs to even get more things to be done better than what if I you do it over there.
0: Hmm.
3: Ladies, the world change is happening to every human being in this earth. The blaster need to be change their character, change their attitude, change the way of praying. Because those who are there, they are the same human being like blaster. So if you keep on doing things right, to ask our leaders, they are disturbing our motive. You are disturbing our everything. Yeah, even the spirit of our heart.
0: Hmm.
3: So let it talk to them. Talk to them. You can't go to a tournament with a striker without being one shot on target.
0: Mm-hmm.
3: It's very serious. Let it.
0: Hmm.
3: They are joking with our heart.
0: Okay.
3: All right.
0: All right. Thank you. Thank you very much for your thoughts as well. 0302-216541. Lexus, the problem with our football is the FA. They have no vision. Football has moved past them. They have no idea. They have no idea about the progress other nations are making. I blame Herbert Mensah for all of this. He would have changed our football if he had become the FA president. And that's from Philip in Kokrobite. All right, let's see who's here. Hello.
4: Hello.
0: Hi, how are you?
4: I'm good.
0: Say that again.
4: It's my
0: MFR, you're back. Yeah.
4: Okay.
0: But yeah, okay. Let's hear you. Your line is breaking up a little bit, but it's okay. You go ahead. Let's hear your thoughts, okay?
4: Okay. So initially, I was saying, you think you don't want to achieve Laura? I believe that you want to stand with the staff, right? Kevin Prince, when things are, so we all, but we are seeing to do them. I mean, boys have been decided, so they can't put. I don't know what's in the GA.
0: MFA, I'm so sorry. I don't know what the problem is, but I think your line is really terrible. It keeps chopping up, and I really want to hear what you're saying, but it's not working again. So if you can send me a text as well, that'll be fine. Okay, I'm so sorry, but it was totally uncomfortable, and your line was breaking up on us. So sorry, MFA. Thank you so much. Now, Kofi Amasaman says, "Good afternoon, Alexis. I think the whole GFA must be dis-

The game was not easy. That's from Magician. Look, I can relate, bro. Myself and Theo were stuck somewhere in Pocky House. How to get up at 4 a.m. and drive back was a problem. Oh, Charlie, we're so disappointed. But one interesting question Magician asks, what will happen to the replica jerseys on the market? You better know. Charlie, the jersey we bought for 200, 300, 400, 500. Last week, somebody says he's selling yours for five CDs. Because I said, value number form. They say, I'll put to order five CDs. In fact, I have some slightly used Black Star jersey. Noel Albertana. slightly used. And then we have some of my friend, home use Black Star jersey. No, second hand, yeah, it sounds so. This is home use. This is the same thing when you buy a car from outside. It's a home use. So this is a home use jersey. This one says, bro, Black Stars could have done far, far, far better. Looking at the goalkeeper, Benjamin Asari, and the best player, and best player number 9, Semenyo. Okay, the GFA team, technical team, let's use the Village Boys for the Black Stars. Trust me, they have a lot to offer. The whole FA must be sacked and new people handle it. Oh, okay. Lexus, the best time to buy a Black Stars jersey is now. Yeah, Titusu say who? Okay. So look, it's a bolu. Oh, what is it? Jesse, oh, I wish I could read the guy you've written. I'm so sorry. Ishmael says, the players have not killed themselves enough. Look at the way Cabo Verde played. Oh, my goodness. No, that team was amazing. Cabo Verde, they outdid themselves. I mean, for the first time in the World Cup, their performance was amazing. They didn't lose a game in regular time, in the 90 minutes, in any of their matches. Boy, they pushed it to the limits. Their goalkeeper, Zivitinha, was also phenomenal. He's probably the star of the team now after getting over 20 million followers in just a couple of weeks. It's amazing.

0: It's 5 o'clock. I'm Noella Carignelli with the latest from the newsroom. The Ayaso North Municipal Assembly has begun an intensive public sensitization campaign to reduce household air pollution after preliminary data from air quality sensors installed by Breathe Accra revealed a worrying pollution trend. Environmental and Municipal Health Officer Richard Donko says the campaign is already producing positive results and is optimistic it will help bring pollution levels down. He spoke to Joy News' Michael Ashali.
1: So it was a great concern. We have embarked on a vigorous sensitization with respect to people who are burning waste. In fact, burning of waste is a crime. So we have done a lot of sensitization on that. With respect to those who are also using firewood and charcoal to cook, and those who also use poly products like the polythene bags to set fire, in order to ignite the fire for their burning, we have done a lot of sensitization, and now people are conscious of that fact. A lot has started using LPG.
0: Moving on, Ghana has taken another major step in reducing its external debt burden by making an early $700 million Eurobond payment, a move expected to strengthen investor confidence and reinforce the country's economic recovery. A statement released today, the Ministry of Finance confirmed that the payment made ahead of scheduled comprised $525.2 million in principal and $174.8 million in interest.

0: The ministry says Ghana has now paid more than $2.1 billion United States dollars to euro bond holders since January 2025. The latest settlement reduces Ghana's external debt burden and strengthens investor confidence. Here's technical advisor at the finance ministry, Dr. Theo Ichampong.
1: In total, since the completion of the debt exchange program and all of that, the amount that has been paid is close to about $2.5 billion, specifically since January of 25. That has been $2.1 billion of both principal and interest that has been redeemed. And I think it's also important to really note that for 2026, the expectation was that we would repay $1.4 billion, and we took advantage of the timing that the favorable, call it, external environment presents, and that 1.4 has all been cleared or settled for this year.
0: Now, anger is mounting in Amasamano Bay, where residents say years of neglect have left the roads in deplorable condition, crippling businesses and making daily life unbearable. This morning, they took to the streets in protest, giving government a one-week ultimatum to begin rehabilitation works or face intensified demonstrations. Residents say the deteriorating roads are disrupting transportation, hurting trade and limiting access to healthcare.
2: We are not getting help. People are standing, they can't get to their workplaces. Children can't go to school. When you give your child 30 cities, he has to board a car in and out, 40 cities. How can the child go to school and come back? How much are people earning? The economic conditions are very difficult. So how can three children board a car from here, 10 cities in and out? 10 cities in and out instead of 5 cities. People are suffering. There's no money in the system. We are managing. And now the drivers are charging abnormal fares.
3: It's becoming annoying. Why? What have you done? What don't you? Are you not part of the country?
0: Let's head to Kumasi, where the Kumasi Metropolitan Assembly, KMA, is reintroducing an enhanced summons initiative, popularly known as Saman Saman, effective today to enforce sanitary living in Greater Kumasi. The Enforcement Task Force comprising environmental officers, the military and police are patrolling some selected areas in Ghana's second largest city to arrest and immediately prosecute sanitation offenders. Richard Ofori Ajiman Boidi as the Kumasi mayor.
4: KMA is embarking on arrest of individuals who misconduct themselves as far as sanitation in the metropolis is concerned. And so beginning Monday 6th of June, we are starting enforcement on our sanitation laws. And so we begin for the Mensah South submetro. We are going to be in the DHMSO electoral area for 1 week. We make sure that every gutter is cleaned, every environment is cleared, every house is kept tidy, every weed around any house is cleared so that we can have a clean Kumasi.
0: And that's it for the news at 5, but there's more news when you log on to myjoyonline.com. I'm Noella Karenialli.
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0: Charlie, trim am nice. Oh. I get some serious meeting.
1: Allah, motion. But Charlie, no credit today.
0: Oh, but you?
1: Relax.
0: Monday.
2: Hey, what funny.
0: Yes, oh. I borrow small, sort myself out, I pay back.
1: We move.
0: Spoil day. Ah, Charlie, you sure say you did pay back?
1: Yes, oh.
0: So that anytime somebody else they need them, Monday.
1: Hmm.
0: Be like, I for can't borrow some more.
1: Hey, you this boy. Don't go there and disgrace yourself.
0: Allah, motion.
3: Responsible borrowing be the real flexo for today's needs and tomorrow's dreams. Borrow, so tam, pay back. Momo day.
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15: Hey, welcome back to work.
16: Charlie, thanks, bro. Thanks,
15: your
16: bro.
15: Malaria really knocked you down, eh?
16: Charlie, no joke.
15: Hey.
16: Fever, headache, vomiting, hey. Loss of appetite. I couldn't even eat my usual fufu.
15: You and fufu.
16: How you go do
15: it? I hope you got tested before the malaria treatment.
16: Oh, yes, I did. And thanks to Malatu, I kicked out malaria one time.
15: Sharp. Anyway, yeah. Sorry to ruin your excitement, but your boss asked of you.
16: Okay.
15: She says she has plenty work for you.
16: No problem, Charlie. Strength day.
15: You see, oh, yeah.
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18: Hello, Ohima. 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
3: Hello, bro. Good afternoon. 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
2: And when the Black Stars take to the field, every Ghanaian becomes a coach. 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And as we share these stories, let us also remember a plate of lily rice, connecting our hearts through the flavors of our culture. Special moments are worth celebrating with lily rice. Lily rice, ye nimuna free titi. 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

0: David Guetta and Sia with Titanium here on Joy 99.7 FM. 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Together, let's stand with our brothers and sisters in their time of greatest need. We stand with the flood victims. Well, time to find out what's happening in entertainment, and Lois is here. Hello, Lois.
1: Hi, where did you bring me?
0: Oh, Lois. I think these folks need to... Okay, need to get you your microphone, okay?
1: Okay.
0: Ah, I can hear you now. There you go.
1: I was asking you what you brought me. I read your Instagram post and I got emotional with you. The one that I think, I don't know if you were in a cafeteria or a restaurant, and the kids who didn't want you to leave. And I got
0: Yes. That moment was amazing. It was like a rest stop, because mm-hmm. I was on my way from Boston to Philadelphia, mm-hmm. and we had stopped at a little, you know, on the long journeys, there are, you know, bus stops that you can get a drink or some food, and I got a drink and some food. And as I was eating, like, this family just came to join me, and the little kids were totally amazing. Our interactions were so great. Very, very little kids, so 5 years and 8 years, and... It was a very moving moment. I was personally touched. I couldn't wait to just share that moment with people. And luckily, Fentio Tahiru was observing from afar. It was totally amazing how he was able to capture those pictures. Yes. Yeah, you saw that post.
1: I did. I got emotional with you. I hope you brought me something, though.
0: Something nice, actually.
1: Ooh, okay. Don't tell everybody.
0: I thought the emotional moment was a gift enough.
1: No, there's more I need. But anyways, let me tell you what's happening in the world of entertainment. So the Ghana Tourism Authority is set to launch a nationwide Clean the Beach campaign across selected beaches in Accra and nearby coastal communities. Now, the campaign will be held under the theme, The Blue Ghana Initiative, Protecting Our Beaches and Preserving Our Culture. The initiative comes amid growing concerns over poor waste management and the increasing impact of flooding across the country. Now, on June 29, 2026, Accra recorded one of its heaviest rainfalls, resulting in widespread flooding in several parts of the capital. Now, the GTA says the campaign is intended to promote cleaner beaches and encourage environmental responsibility, making the initiative particularly timely in light of the recent flooding and its environmental consequences. Well, moving away from that, award-winning rapper Manifest says it would take a great deal of anyone to lure him into a full-scale rap beef at this stage of his career. Speaking in an interview with Cafe Day, the No Shortcut to Heaven hitmaker said his outlook has evolved with age and experience. He explained that he now carries a stronger sense of responsibility, particularly as a role model to younger artists and others who look up to him. Please take a look at, or take a listen to what he had to say.
2: Whenever man confronts nature, man is it the Wakefield? Actually, for some time.
1: No.
3: we are older now, so one is still fierce with the pen, etc. But it would take a lot for somebody to take me into that realm of things outside of just regular braggadocio or just one or two shots. But full-on engagement, it would take a lot in the sense of the fact that you have to also look at what you represent now in terms of as a beacon of something to other people coming after you, understand? I don't, for instance, would not fancy seeing 2 60-year-olds physically fighting someone. But obviously, this is not a physical fight, but I'm just saying, there's a self-awareness that you move with now. And that's why I understand somebody like Jay-Z's coming now saying that he doesn't think about it. But I think, I know my brother, you're a big man, but culturally, I'm with it. But never say never, because there's different circumstances that whatever can change that, because it's just the decision-making won't be as careless in the sense of the fact that it's going to represent more than just an ego thing, especially if it's also somebody much younger than me trying to. We have to respect ourselves more.
1: Now, wrapping up, the executive director of the National Commission on Culture, Wakefield, has called on Ghanaians to embrace traditional cultural values as part of efforts to address the recurring problem of flooding across the country. Speaking in a discussion with Kwame Dadzi on Showbiz A to Z, he said Ghana's indigenous cultural practices once played a significant role in protecting the environment and preventing natural disasters. He explained that in many traditional communities, chiefs and community leaders enforced customs that restricted people from entering sacred forests or farming in protected areas. According to him, these practices helped preserve vegetation, reduced soil erosion, and protected water bodies, ultimately minimizing the risk of flooding. Please take a listen.
2: Whenever man confronts nature, man never wins. You will be successful largely for some time, but eventually nature will catch up with you. It's a very simple thing. Go back to the drawing board. Go back to where we call villages, what I don't call villages, but they are settlements. You realize the level of arrangement that is there. You go to settlements, people are told, don't go to this forest. It is for a good reason. Do not take any land of the forest. Because after all, if the forest is there and the rains come and we have a lot of run of water, where will you go? You will go to the forest. That's why we said nobody should go there. Again, so long as we don't litter the place, so long as we don't fell the trees, come on, we are going to have a system that will be able to withstand all these shocks. I believe it is about real time we take a good look at our cultural way of doing things, way of living, the way we live. You know, whatever it is, if we decide to look at the flood under the lens of culture, I am too positive we won't encounter this phenomenon on this scale.
1: Well, that's all for now. I'll see you again tomorrow, and I'll come for my gift tomorrow.
4: I know you will. I know you will, girl. Thank you. Thank you so much, Lois, for updating us. And pretty shortly, my man, Kujo Breeze will be here with Top Story. Good to see him. He's looking good in his lovely black and white fugu. Looking like an MP of a certain constituency that I know. I'm Lexus Bill. Thanks a lot for spending time with us this lovely Monday. Happy new month to you. Yeah. Yeah. Happy to be back on your radio. God willing, tomorrow we will be here again with another wonderful edition of Drive Time on Joy 99.7 FM. I leave you with Xenia Monet. Let go and let God.

tonight. Lawyers for former Buffer Stock CEO Hanan Abdul Wahab say armed BNI officers arrested him, then refused him counsel, claiming they were only executing orders from above. The lawyers have provided a blow-by-blow account of the arrest at the Accra International Airport and filed a court application to compel the BNI to produce him almost 48 hours after capture. Without access to his lawyers, we speak to the lawyer tonight on Top Story.

0: Well, Top Story, as always, is brought to you by Telecel Connecting Energies, Holy Insecticide Spray and Coil, Enjoy Holy Sleep, and also by Short Pension Trust, Into the Future with You. My name is Samuel Kojo Brace. Now, former Chief Executive Officer of the Buffer Stock Company, Hanan Abdul Wahab's lawyers say armed BNI officers arrested him, blocked his lawyers, and said they had, quote, orders from above, unquote. 48 hours on, they filed to force BNI to produce him in court. In a fresh application filed this afternoon, the lawyers allege the decision for Hanan not to have access to his lawyers started at the airport when he was arrested. The lawyers allege that officers refused to speak to Mr. Hanan's lawyers or lawyer, Godfrey Abuadami, over the telephone, or even at his request. We'll go on the phone line shortly, but first let's get more on this fresh application with our court correspondent, Fatou Bayaga, who has been monitoring this and joins me in studio. Fatou, so what more has the lawyers been saying in the affidavit?
1: Boss, according to the application cited by Joy News, Hanan Abdul Wahab was granted permission to travel to London to seek medical treatment for a distressing eye condition that was severely affecting his daily activities. However, he was allegedly arrested on July 4 by heavily armed men at the Accra International Airport. The document says upon completion of all pre-departure formalities, the applicant was waiting to board his flight when he was confronted by heavily armed men who identified themselves as working for the BNI, and that the applicant was forcibly arrested by these heavily armed men. Based the application for the claimed that he was not informed of the reasons for his arrest, nor was he informed of his rights, including his right to counsel as required by Article 14 of the Constitution. And Brace, more striking, according to the lawyers, the applicant placed a quick telephone call to his lawyer, Godfrey Abuadami, who requested to speak with the heavily armed men. However, they refused to speak with the applicant's lawyer, stating that they were there to carry out the instructions of their superiors to arrest the applicant and not to speak with any lawyer. Brace, the lawyers also argue that the applicant's continued detention is unlawful, unconstitutional, and infringes on his fundamental human rights, including his right to personal liberty, dignity, and access to counsel for his choice. And then it ends by saying that the lawyers are therefore praying the court for an order of habeas corpus, directing the respondents to produce before the court the body of the applicant, Hanan Abdul Wahab, who has been held in custody at the BNI since his arrest on July 4, 2025, in what they describe as a violation of his fundamental human rights.
0: Somewhere in the application, you read a wife say she prepared breakfast trying to get it to the husband,
1: absolutely,
0: but she was denied.
1: Absolutely. That basically, that was what the wife said in that particular application now, which is now before the Accra High Court. In fact, she's been given a blow-by-blow account of all the things that have happened since Hanan went to the airport and how he was approached, before he was, arrested and all of that, and attempts to get his legal team to speak with these armed men. They declined to, engage him during that particular moment.
0: Interesting. Okay. Now, what time or date is the application expected to be made?
1: Brace, interestingly, based on the court document, this particular application will be heard on Friday, July 10, 2026 at 9 a.m. So this will be at the Specialized Court 1 of the Accra High Court.
0: That will be 2 days before the order expires.
1: Absolutely. So perhaps Dami may seek an abridgment of time so that they are able to hear this particular application maybe as soon as possible and not wait till Friday.
0: Now, before you go, Wontumi was also in court for the alleged 30 million Citizens Exim Bank case. What's the latest update on that?
1: Yes, so Brace, during the last adjourn date, the court gave them 2 weeks for them to come and then, update the court on the progress of that particular case. So today, they were in court led by, Joe Sasaki, who was there on behalf of the AG. And basically, he said that the negotiation is still ongoing, but then they need more time to be able to have this particular conversation. So when he made that statement, the judge asked Wontumi's lawyer and the appeal committee to confirm this. He did that and said, yes, we are still talking, right? And then they agreed that on the 27th they'll be back in court to update the court on the progress of this high profile case.
0: I'm grateful to you. That's Fatou Bayaga, that is our court correspondent. Let's go into the phone lines now and speak to lawyer for the applicant here, Godfrey Abuadami, on the latest on this one.

0: All right. Let me now rather start with Justice Abdullahi, who is a private legal practitioner, circumstances surrounding this particular. Justice, I'm grateful to you for joining us here on Top Story. Now, from a legal standpoint, what is a writ of habeas corpus and under what circumstances will a court grant such an application?
1: The body of the person who has been arrested and who, for whatever reason. So typically, the circumstances that used to a lawyer bringing such applications, he has unlimited access to his client or sometimes knowing where the client is. And bring an action against the state, and the court would order the state to produce the person, but literally we call it the body of the person, to be produced, and then they'll normally be admitted to bail. So it's not just producing him before the public and then simply just asking him to go back to custody. It is to bring him with the hope and expectation that he'll be admitted to bail and then be able to see his family and talk to his lawyers and prepare for whatever charges that might have been preferred against him, if any. And so this is how the writ of habeas corpus come into the picture whenever you hear or see one being advocated for by any lawyer.
0: But there seem to be one too many people being arrested and being denied access to a lawyer. Now, what constitutional right accrue to a person immediately upon arrest in Ghana, particularly regarding access to legal counsel and communication with family?
1: I need to say without any shred of doubts or in the minds of anyone that any unlawful arrest, any arrest, whatever the nature of the arrest may be, that does not culminate into the admission of that person into a bail, or that does not give access to that person to a counsel of his choice, and informing his family members and all, and being able to communicate with his family in particular and his lawyers, is an unlawful exercise of the authority granted whoever is effecting the arrest. I also need to insist on this, that indeed our security agencies have been the biggest abusers of this constitutional right of the Ghanaian, and this is not limited to the police. The DNI, the national security, they are the biggest abusers of our constitutional rights in this country, and it's been one too many, and it didn't start from today. It is as though it is part of the culture and the system that they operate with, that they take joy in abusing the rights of the Ghanaian, without any form of shame, no shred of, they just don't care. And it's really frustrating that after almost 35 years of constitutional democracy and the supposedly application of the principles of rule of law, among other things, our security agencies still have not grown matured enough to understand that there is a different regime that we are operating under. We are no longer under a military regime where you can simply bundle anybody into a vehicle and incarcerating without any questions and informing anyone. They need to mature to know that now they are operating under constitutional era. And so effecting arrest has to be in line with the law. Admitting a person to bail has to be in line with the law. Informing a person of his rights, of his right at the time of the arrest, has to be in line with the law. Mm. Unfortunately for us, what we are confronted with is a systemic failure.
0: Why does that keep happening when it's against the constitutional right of citizens?
1: This is exactly where I was heading to. That's why I call it systemic failure, because when these things keep happening, your best resort is usually the court. And typically, when you report these matters to the court, it's as if the judges have also accepted it as part of our system. And so they simply smile and overlook it. So it's really frustrating. And few people are able to take the system on. And chances are that if you are the one being arrested or you're the one that is being abused, your rights being abused, you are a bit hesitant to sue the security agencies or any other institution that is treating you that way. That's because you just want to be left off the hook. And so most people are very hesitant in taking on this, taking on the system. But truth is that we will need a lot more people to take up that bold decision, because that's the only way we can get our institutions to think right, to mature, and to come to that conclusion that we are no longer under a lawless system. We are now under a constitutional democracy. And so things must be done in accordance with the law, not in accordance with who holds the power, who wields the biggest power. That is a thing of the past, and we need to grow up to that reality.
0: So just to clarify, you're saying that no special circumstance should afford these security operatives to keep someone away from his lawyers and family.
1: There is no law that warrants that. There's absolutely no law. Indeed, any law that seeks to prevent that would rather be an unconstitutional provision in any law. And it doesn't exist actually at this point. But if anybody would want to make you believe that anything like that exists, tell him I said that that is an unconstitutional law. Mm. It doesn't work. It frowns against the constitutional rights of the Ghanaian.
0: Okay.
1: For any law to prevent a person from having access either to his lawyer or to his family, you have that right as a citizen, in fact, as a person living under the constitution of the Republic of Ghana. You don't even need to be a citizen to be afforded these rights. So long as you live here, so long as you're operating under any circumstances, once you are arrested, your rights must be spelled out to you, and you must be afforded the opportunity to exercise those rights.
0: Okay, now the lawyers allege that the officers cited an order from above, as justification for what they did. Legally, can an administrative or superior order override constitutional safeguards afforded to an arrested person, in this case, Hanan?
1: Indeed, the only time anything close to that, and please mark my words, anything close to that can happen, will be an order from a court of law.
0: Hmm.
1: And now, I said this with a caveat that even with that, a court will be mindful, if there's a constitutional provision to the contrary, a court will be mindful of that provision, and so will not go contrary to the constitutional provision. And so chances are that there can never be anybody. I admit that some of these young men and women who are sent to effect arrest do not have any authority. That I admit. They don't have any authority, but they are not robots. This is what we need to let our security agencies to know. They are not robots. If you are sent to effect an arrest, it doesn't mean that you do not have brains. If you go effecting an arrest and there is a lawyer or even the family, the wife, the spouse, only one of the person present, common sense would dictate that these persons should be informed. They should know that you are effecting an arrest of a person. It's a lawful arrest. You are taking him to a station A or B. Any contact person that they may have to talk to in case of that is person A or B. Now, these are crucial to the extent that it avoids the possibility of being kidnapped. Otherwise, you can never tell the difference, you can never distinguish between kidnapping and an arrest.
0: Mm-hmm.
1: There's a clear distinction between these two. The difference is that one is regulated by law, one is under the shadow of darkness. If you cannot operate under one, then you are a kidnapper. Mm-hmm. And kidnappers must be treated in accordance with the law.
0: So in this case, when a court had ordered that the applicant here can travel out of the jurisdiction to seek medical attention and return, by the 12th of July, what should have taken or what would it have taken for this order to have been revoked? We saw the Deputy Attorney General write on Facebook that there was something that had led to this arrest without a court order. Must that be the case, or it should have been by another court order, certainly as the previous one?
1: So typically, this is what I read from what the Deputy Attorney General indicated, that he was arrested for trying to clear all the funds in his bank account. Mm. Now, I do not know whether I am right or wrong, but if that was the case, then I can understand that if there's an order freezing that account, you can never find a backdoor means to recover the monies that are allegedly frozen. That would be an unlawful exercise of a right. However, anything short of that, I have seen copies of the alleged orders of the court granting the honourable member leave to attend some medical health on a grant of medical health and other things. And those ones you cannot arrest a person for attempting to leave when he has an express order of a court. That would be an unlawful exercise of whatever right the attorney general or the arresting officers may have. It cannot be the case. Particularly when there is no pending application or no such order has been vacated by the court, you cannot arrest that person. But like I said, I am assuming that it is on the basis of the money that he's alleged to have been, that the suspect is alleged to have had an issue with. If that is the case, it's a different conversation that we may have to have. Okay. But on the issue of leaving the jurisdiction, I think that unless the order, as we have seen, is not true, then of course we can understand that there may be an issue over there.
0: Okay, all right. I'm grateful to you for joining us here, Justice Abdullahi Esquire. He is a private legal practitioner. Let me now bring in Godfred Yeboah-Dammi, former Attorney General and lawyer for Hanan Abdullahi there. Godfred, I'm grateful for joining us here. Now, first, it's almost 48 hours now. Have you finally seen your client, and what is his state now as we speak?
2: In various attempts to see him, but also no avail. Since Saturday night, neither myself nor the wife of Hanan Abdul Wahab has been able to see Hanan. In fact, the two of us went to the BNI offices yesterday, the BNI headquarters, and were prevented from seeing him. We were told flatly that it did not work on Sunday. And the question I asked is that, so you can work on Sunday by keeping the accused person in, or the suspect, I'm sorry, a suspect in your custody, but you cannot work by granting him access to counsel. Be that as it may, today, the same situation continued. We made efforts to reach him, all to no avail. I really contacted the director of BNI. He's read my messages that I've sent to him. He has ignored my phone calls. He has not returned or replied any of my messages. I've been able to speak to the deputy director of BNI. I've pleaded with her just for me to have access to my client. And she told me, well, she had to receive orders from above. So we had to see our client. And my information is that he actually fell ill again, once again. His BP shot up and he was sent to the BNI clinic, I think yesterday evening or early this morning. So the question I ask you is, have you been able to find out from the deputy attorney general? Because he is the one who indicated that he's going to go to court on Monday to seek a variation of the court order. And he also indicated the reason for his arrest. And that reason clearly is unlawful, because the reason does not exist. There was never any attempt by Hanan to withdraw funds from any account. In any event, what was the basis of that attempt? You cannot withdraw money from an account without the issuance of a check or without the execution of a withdrawal note. He should exhibit to the whole nation the check that he claims Hanan signed, or there was an attempt without a check or a withdrawal note. I mean, the whole situation is just comical. It's just comical, and I say that it's so unwholesome for our democracy. It is the resort to shameful and inferior tactics. I'm surprised that Attorney General of the Republic will be resorting to these substandard strategies, very inferior tactics, to curtail the rights of an accused person in favor of whom a court has granted an order permitting him to travel after the decision. If the attorney was dissatisfied with the order, the recourse was just to appeal. He has failed to file an appeal. He has failed to apply for a stay of execution of the order. The order must be obeyed, but he is woefully supporting efforts to prevent an execution of the order. That's just substandard. And okay. I'm surprised.
0: You created an indication, over the weekend that you will file a contempt application against the attorney general. Have you filed that against the BNI and the AG?
2: Yes, sir. I mean, there are a series of actions that are open to us, and which, of course, will have four records to them.
0: No, so have you filed? So
2: the first step, hold on. Mm-hmm. The first step, which of course we've taken, is to ensure the liberty of our client. That is most important than ensuring that the treasurer and his deputy, as well as the director of BNI, are punished by way of contempt. So we filed the first application for the habeas corpus, which you made reference to. And that application, unfortunately, has been faced all the way for Friday. So we intend to seek an abridgment of the time for the hearing. Because clearly, by Friday, his rights, his fundamental rights, would have been irremediably damaged. Mm. And we do not want that to happen. And the second option is also to, apart from that, even after Hanan has been released, to also file an application for the enforcement of his fundamental human rights to ensure that those who curtailed his fundamental rights actually pay damages for that. I think all these things must stop. Well, as I said, it's substandard. The whole nation, with all respect, is declining in a very steep manner. And I think that if this can happen to Hanan, it can happen to any other person in the country. I, with all respect, served in that office, and I can beat my chest on no authority. Never did I engage in such an act. On no occasion did I ever impede a person from traveling out to the jurisdiction. Neither did I issue any order at all curtailing any fundamental human rights of any citizen in the country. Never. I mean, are there anybody to produce evidence of an order that I issued to the police, OSP, BNI, Yoko, or any other law enforcement agency directing them to curtail a person's fundamental right? Never. You wouldn't find me, because it's not my nature. And there's no such record. And that is actually the record, I mean, the kind of situation that I'm used to, the healthy practice of law that I'm used to. I think that these things ought to stop. Okay. And also a leader to the process of contempt, which of course is to ensure that those who directly engage in this unlawful act are also punished. Mm. And we also have recourse to that.
0: Okay. All right. I'm grateful to you.
2: And I think that it's also important to state that there's actually no basis for the arrest. So the arrest itself is unlawful. Yes, you cannot withdraw money from a frozen account. My understanding is that actually they sought to arraign him before court today, and they failed to do so because they are struggling with the offense. They are struggling with the specific offense to bring against him because there's no offense. And I'll not be surprised that, consistent with their nature, they release him in the dead of the night tonight.
0: But that's what they want to do.
2: They don't want to run the full course of 48 hours and then release him, just like they did the previous time. Mm. And that is unwholesome.

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0: Welcome to Newsnight. President Mahama is sending his appointees, including ministers, MPs, CEOs and MMDCs, out of their office this Friday to pick up tools and clean gutters in a direct response to last week's deadly floods in Accra that killed several people and left thousands homeless. We have details for you.
1: Also tonight, anger is boiling over in Obeye as road riddled with craters trap the West community in hours of gridlock, wreak cars and kill businesses.
2: From my kind of low to Amasama is very short distance. It's about 10 minutes drive. But due to the bad road, when going to work, you get it.
3: The road is extremely bad. Where I live, Accra, man, it's even worse.
4: When you wake up early in the morning, you want to go to Accra, you will stand on the road without getting a car because of the road. So you will be late.
1: We speak to the MC of the area about the situation.
0: Coming up in business.
5: Government rules out immediate fundraising from international market over the expected credit ratings review due to the fresh Eurobond payment.
0: And later in sports, build a younger team and fix Ghana football. Ghanaians demand sweeping reforms after Black Stars World Cup round 32 exit.
6: Last time performance, poor, bad. Like, if something's about poor and bad, like, I'll walk to it. Poor better, my boy. Kaya, you should collapse GFA.
7: You're in a free kick, beer. Who strike and now go to? You're in a corner, strike and now go to. One is a goal.
0: The latest of these and many other stories are coming up in the next 60 minutes. 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My name is Kenneth. 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

0: Welcome to the program. No suits, no convoys, just shovels. President Mahama has ordered every government appointee, including ministers, MPs, MMDCs and CEOs, to leave their offices on Friday and lead cleanup efforts in flood-hit areas. The directive comes 1 week after crowds drains turned fatal, killing several and displacing thousands. In a statement, the president declared Friday, July 10th and Saturday, July 11th, as National General cleaning days in the 11 or 7 regions affected by the floods. And Gemma has been going through that statement. And Gemma, what is this cleanup exercise about?
1: So this exercise is being organized under the auspices of the Post Flood Mitigation Committee, and it is aimed at mobilizing citizens to clean their communities and reduce the risk of further flooding. So there's a theme for this exercise: our actions, our future, cleaning Ghana after the floods.
0: Interesting. 2 days of cleanup exercise. How is this going to work?
1: So 2 days on Friday and on Saturday, this coming Friday and Saturday. So on Friday, personnel from all security agencies, the MMDAs and waste management companies will start the cleanup. And on Saturday, the general public will join the security agencies and assemblies to scale up the exercise. This is to ensure a structured and highly coordinated exercise. And this is how the government has scheduled the activities. So during this two-day exercise, they will focus on three activities. One, desilting choke drains to ensure free uninterrupted water flow, and also sweeping and clearing sand, weeds and debris from major roads, streets and highways, and also cleaning up public spaces including markets, lorry parks, recreational parks and communal waste collection points. So this was contained in a statement released by Phyllis Kwachio Fosu, the government spokesperson.
0: Interesting. Thank you very much. Let's go into the telephone lines and speak to Phyllis Kwachi Ofosu, who speaks for government, and John Oti Bless is the chairperson of the Sanitation and Water Resources Committee. I understand we do not have Phyllis Kwachi Ofosu yet. Mr. Oti Bless, welcome to the program. Quite an interesting directive from the government. Are MPs going to participate, first of all?
2: Well, thank you for having me this evening. I think if MPs, those who be available, why not? It is important for every MP, since we are the representatives and mouthpiece of the people, and we all care about our constituents. So it will be very important for MPs to be part of this important exercise.
0: Many are wondering, is this participation mandatory or voluntary for the general public?
2: Well, for me, I think it should be mandatory, because your health is your life. Because if look at the current situation in the country, this is a cause for a communal labor. I would say it should be a communal labor, because each and every citizen of this country must see it very necessary to be part of this important exercise. Because why am I saying this? Yes? Yeah, wait. Were you asking a question?
0: I'm listening to you, sir.
2: Yes, because we as the members of parliament serving on the Committee on Sanitation and Water Resources, you know, as part of our oversight responsibility, have so far visited about 7 regions across the country. And my brother, I can tell you that sanitation is a serious challenge. It is getting out of hand. And currently, I have, as a chairman, received more than 4 to 5 petitions from public individuals and organizations and civil society groups in this area. And if you also visit most of our health facilities across the country, the gastrointestinal cases, reported cases at the various health centers, are causes of poor sanitation. So for how long are we going to continue sitting down, complaining, throwing our hands up in disguise without taking action? So I think this is a bold step by government, you understand, so that to ensure that we get things done on the ground. And again, one other critical thing we have to tackle as a country is finding ways and means to educate our people. that indiscipline is one of the causes of poor sanitation in the country. And again, the assemblies must bend to gazette, get their bylaws gazetted. They should begin to enforce the bylaws at the various MMDs. That is another critical issue that is causing this problem. So you, the various media houses, should get involved in this issue so that we can save our country and the lives of our people.
0: Reading that statement that was released by the president, one thing is very interesting. It is that the exercises are taking place from Friday to Saturday, this Friday and this Saturday. No mention of whether it's going to be every Friday or Saturday. And that has led to many say that this is just a knee-jerk reaction. We've seen this before. Something happens, we rush to implement something temporarily, and it doesn't work. Do you think this will work, really? And do you think it should be every Friday and Saturday?
2: My brother, it depends on you and I, because if we are committed to helping our country or helping the development of our country, helping save the lives of our people, we will get involved in this exercise. The one major thing or critical thing that I think going forward we should begin to look at as a country is to privatize sanitation. There is no way that the MMDAs will be able to manage or help us get a clean environment and sanitation. They can't do the work because sanitation is a daily problem. We generate waste on a daily basis. You understand? So it is about time government began to look at privatizing sanitation management, capable and well-resourced private companies to manage so that we structure things properly. There's supervision, because that over the years there has been lack of supervision and monitoring. You understand? That is what has hindered our inability to achieve our target as far as this sanitation issues are concerned.
1: Mr. Otibles, from what you are saying, then this two-day exercise will not yield any concrete results.
2: That is just a good step. It is a good step at a positive direction. You know, if we are all committed, like I said earlier, if we are all committed to helping our country to see a clean Ghana, we should all get involved. It is going to make an impact. But going forward, we need to sit down and redesign and replan and re-strategize. And the best way out to having this menace is getting private companies involved. They are Ghanaians. They are our own people. If there are flaws, let's correct them and put them on track. And again, look, environmental health, over the years, we have thousands of environmental health graduates who have finished school and are sitting at home. You go to the various MMDAs, every MMDA is not supposed to have less than 10 environmental health officers monitoring and seeing the cleaning of the various areas in their municipal and metropolitan assemblies. But go to an assembly, you see less than 3 environmental health officers. In most of the cases, 2. You understand? So it is woefully inadequate. You understand? So we need, as a country, begin to look at this critically. And again, be able to create a separate department, let's decouple environmental health from Ghana Health Services at the various MMDAs. Because health sector is very broad. You understand? You go to the various MMDAs, The director, the district or municipal health director, their focus is on the main health issues, the nurses and doctors and the various health facilities. They do not care about environmental health. So why don't you have a separate department, decouple and have a separate department for environmental health so that we can resource them so that to have more or full focus on the subject matter?
1: Are you by any chance, I get the point you're making, but are you by any chance saying that the government's decision to discontinue the contract with Zoom Lion was ill-informed and was not in the right direction?
2: Well, but for me, if you ask me, I think that is so. Because one of the critical areas we all agreed that it should be cancelled.
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2: Is the YEA, because there were a lot of issues of corruption and scandals surrounding it. You understand? My committee went around, and we in our recommendation, we recommended that government should not continue with the YEA. But looking at things, my sister, it is important, very, very important, to engage capable and resource private individuals to manage sanitation. If not, I won't get anywhere. The assemblies, there is no way the MMDAs can help this country manage sanitation issues. Never. But we have gone around, we went around, like I said, seven regions, and we saw things for ourselves.
0: Okay. John Oti Bless, thank you very much. He's the chairman of the Sanitation and Water Resources Committee in Parliament.
1: Tonight, anger is boiling over Ilobeye. A road eaten by craters has trapped the Gawest community in hours of gridlock, wrecked cars and killed businesses. Residents say enough is enough. They've given government a one-week ultimatum. Start fixing the Ilobeye stretch or they'll block it completely. Join us as Ramat Bashir reports from the choked road.
5: It's our road! It's our road! This our road.
6: Cars, taxis, and heavy-duty trucks bounce violently over the broken surface, their wheels dropping deep into potholes before crashing back onto the road. Commercial drivers say the poor state of the road is affecting transportation and damaging their systems. Along the roadside, frustration boiled over, scores of residents gathered chanting as they demand immediate government intervention. According to them, years of neglect have disrupted businesses, delayed emergency access to hospitals, and made daily travel exhausting.
7: From my kind of blow to Amasama is very short distance. It's about 10 minutes drive. But due to the bad road, when going to work, you get late. You understand?
8: And we've been here ever since. The road is extremely bad. Where I live, Accra, man, it's even worse. A journey that's supposed to take about 15 minutes, you can even waste as much as 1.5 hours. So we are just pleading. They should just come to our aid. Make it a little more trouble.
6: The impact is also being felt in schools and workplaces. Parents say many children are arriving late or missing lessons entirely.
7: When you wake up early in the morning, you want to go to Accra. You will stand on the road without getting a car because of the road. So you will be late. Every present day, you will be late in school and work. And school students also, the same thing. So the government have to call the contractor to come and make our road. To teach four kids, they are in the car. They woke up around 4 o'clock. And you said, we won't go. And we are returning back home. You said, you won't agree.
9: Kind of thing. It will make you lose your lesson. Sometimes they take out some of our marks.
6: With a one-week deadline now set, all eyes will be on government to see if work begins or whether these residents return to the streets with even bigger demonstration and a complete blockade of the road. Here in Amasamai, I am Ramat Bashir for Joy News.
0: That's Ramat Bashir's report, and we tried reaching the MC for the area, John Desmond Sua, for some reaction on this, but we have largely been unsuccessful. Let's talk about sports, Gemma, because you know that the Black Stars of Ghana unfortunately exited the competition way early, and their exit from the FIFA World Cup has triggered a wave of criticism from Ghanaian football fans, with many calling for a major rebuild of the national team and reforms of the Ghana Football Association. Speaking in the aftermath of Ghana's elimination, several supporters described the team's campaign as disappointing despite moments of promise, insisting the country must now look to the future by investing in younger, talented players.
10: We need to work on our football team, especially the leaders in front. There are better players that would have played better than those that are going to play. So they should look up to it, because we have young, talented players in Ghana which can play better, do better. And I think the senior men on board, they know what is going on. Especially about Ghana football, they know everything. This is not first, this is not second.
11: Last time performance, poor, bad. Like, if something's about poor and bad, like, I want to do it. Problem, boy. Kaya. We should collapse GFA. GFA is our problem. Ghana, the Ghana major problem about our football now is GFA. So you should collapse GFA. Because if you watch the current team that we took to World Cup, if it's not GFA, they will perform well.
12: 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Ye team na ngasana dia nenye.
13: We supported the team because we are Ghanaians, but the team was not good enough, especially Jordan Ayew. He has helped the nation before, but currently he's not good. How do you play 3 World Cups without a goal?
12: Jordan wa boa o man ne pen. But say wo boa na o time twem a, twem wa kwa World Cup be 3 times. Won she one goal as a striker. Striker wo bobo ye nya free kick bia. Wo striker na akotu. Ye nya kwana striker na akotu ho an she goal no.
0: That's quite interesting there. I mean, most people are not happy, especially with our lone striker, Jordan Ayew. That's a very abysmal World Cup performance, don't you think so?
1: We talked about the Black Stars way before the competition and the fact that they were not really ready because we had only a coach a month to the competition. So I think most Ghanaians didn't expect much, but we were able to at least exit the first round and get into the knockout stages. So.
0: Interesting. Mm. Let's speak to the sports minister, Kofi Adams, there, who is joining us on Zoom. Minister, grateful for your time this evening. There are calls by Ghanaians to dissolve the GFA. Of course, these calls always come when we fail at major tournaments. But after this World Cup, what is government's plan to develop football holistically beyond the Black Stars, many are asking.
14: Thank you, and thank you for the opportunity. Let me say right from the word go, His Excellency the President has had full desire and interest in the development of our sports generally, and football in particular. And that is part of the reason he has indicated that school sports, which has been the basis of us developing our sports, must come back to stay. And that the whole idea of having school sports being organized every other year should change to every year. And you could see effectively that has started. So it means that the investment in grassroots sports is going to be key way of sustaining and making sure that our sports generally, including football, space and see the appropriate development. So that is going to continue. It's not going to change. But that will not impact almost immediately in the performance of, say, a senior national team. But consistently, if we do it and it reflects in the youth level, as the U15s, the U17s, the 18s, and the 20s, then you can see this impact will be felt at the senior national level. That will take time. We have to continue with the agenda of His Excellency John Dramani Mahama even after he has left office. And then it can impact positively in our senior national team. But for now, we have to continue hunting. We have to continue improving our local league. We have to continue looking for and getting the playing body to have a certain agency and edge to want to do more. We would have to continue on that trajectory and make sure that selection is always fair and transparent.
1: Let's come back to the Black Stars and their performance at the World Cup. The head coach, Carlos, posted yesterday, and let me quote a bit of what he said that got many to think that he has left the Black Stars. He said, "I leave this journey with pride in what we achieved, but also with the healthy dissatisfaction of those who always wanted more." But what we've been hearing, he has resigned. Do you have any resignation letter on your desk as we speak that he's no longer the head coach of the Black Stars?
14: I've not received any resignation letter from the FA to that effect. And I don't take it that people resign on social media. He wasn't appointed on social media, and so I don't think that he resigned via social media.
1: He continued to talk about the future of the Black Stars, and he says it will not be built only on the pitch, and that the success must start off the field by creating the best possible environment to prepare, protect and develop Ghana's extraordinary football talent. I'm wondering whether you've had a frank conversation with him concerning the performance of the Black Stars and what exactly happened on Saturday when we watched that game and the games we watched before Saturday, and your takeaway from that conversation.
14: Well, we've all been watching the games, and so we all appreciate what it is that we see. I have not had opportunity of engaging him to get a detailed report. That report will surely come. He has, as the head coach, submit a report of the entire activity, the preparation, the few weeks he had opportunity to be with the team. He has to present a report, and that report will be detailed reviewed. And it will serve also as a platform on which we will further our development. And he's right when he says it's not just going to be on the pitch. There are off-pitch issues and there are on-pitch issues also. And I'm happy he has stated this clearly. It means I would want to see in his report the off-pitch issues and the on-pitch issues, what he thinks we should do going into the future.
0: Speaking about the coach, 5 matches, 1 win, 2 draws, 2 losses. Do you want him to stay?
14: Well, if you listen to what a lot of Ghanaians are saying, they think that the problem generally is not a coaching problem, and that there are other things that we'll have to do. I said clearly, people asked me before our game against Colombia whether we wanted him to stay. I said, well, a lot of Ghanaians think that whatever happens, the coach should stay, and something have happened. I don't know whether they have changed their mind. My view is that there should be a certain level of consistency in the coaching department. Whatever structure he wants to bring, it may take some time for that structure to work. And we came into this World Cup, truly speaking, that many persons didn't even anticipate and expect that the national team, the Black Stars, will go beyond the group stage. But we have been able to cross the group stage and got into the round of 32. I believe that we should continue a certain structuring. I believe that we should now work very hard to make sure that we qualify at the continental level. We must participate.
0: Hello, Minister, do I have you?
14: Qualified for the AFCON that happened in 2025.
0: Hello?
14: More better for the World Cup. So our absence at the continental level for me is problematic. We need to work very hard at that.
1: You watched all 5 matches from the stadium. What would be your honest assessment of the performance of the boys?
14: Well, clearly the boys themselves, when I met them, were not happy. They were down. And so that should tell you that they feel their sound better. We had quite some deficit at the back because we just about the time the game started, not long after, we lost Senaya, who was our key the bench also had some levels of what injury, so we knew we limped into that game. The Colombian took advantage of the situation. They put in
0: Hello, Minister.
14: Unfortunately, we could not put much trust up front. And to get to me.
0: Minister, you said that you listen to Ghanaians a lot, and that Ghanaians say that the issue with the Black Stars is not a coaching problem. Well, Ghanaians that we've been speaking to also say that you, Kofi Adams, are not supposed to be the sports minister because you've not been impressive during your reign. They say that, for example, there are some players who are imposed on coaches that are picked for the Black Stars. There are some players who are talented. They are not called because they are not. They do not have any influence within the GFA and all that. What do you make of the sentiment of Ghanaians? Since the sentiment of Ghanaians is something you take very seriously.
14: Who am I speaking to here?
0: My name is Kenneth.
14: That your Minister for Sports should be the one. Kenneth, are you suggesting that your Minister for Sports should be the one to select players for the Black Stars?
0: Definitely not. I am sharing with you the sentiment of Ghanaians surveyed them.
14: So when people tell you things that you know you should not be, you have a duty to help them also. Because they have a right possibly to think that way. But you have a duty to let them know that the work of a minister is not to... A minister is to work with the FA to appoint a coach who has a responsibility to make sure he selects the players. That's why he's paid. That's why we have the FA there. That's why we have a coach. If we want the minister to select the players, then there should be no coach again. So the minister will select the players, and we don't have to pay a coach to do that.
0: Okay, Minister Kofi Adams, thank you very much for your time this evening. He is the Sports Minister of Ghana.
1: So tonight at 7 p.m., Spain is coming up against Portugal, and that will be live on Joy Prime and also live on Joy FM. So kindly stay on and watch the game or listen to the commentary on Joy FM.
0: I can't wait for that game. Do you know why?
1: Why?
0: There's a certain imposter in one of the teams. He said he's a goat or something. I don't know. I'll be waiting to see. George, why are you giving me that face?
1: What's wrong?
15: I hope you're not talking about Ronaldo.
1: Ronaldo.
0: I don't know. Ronaldo. What's his name?
15: When you get to the knockout stage, I mean, players can lift up their games. And so maybe expect. But looking at the Spanish national team and how they played in the group stages, getting to here, I will pick the Spaniards to sail through. I won't talk about the goals here, but I think that they could go way to the finals. I mean, but never say never for the Portuguese. I think they are growing old. They're becoming old.
1: Are you saying all the players or just one person?
15: No, I mean one or two of them, not all of them. But individually, they are very, very good players. Yes.
0: I mean, if you...
15: Don't take it away from them. But the Spaniard play with some fluidity. They are sharp, you know. I think they are young. They can run and all the rest. So I think that the odds are for them, rather, to win this match and go ahead, possibly to the finals.
1: I actually want Portugal to qualify and perhaps maybe meet Argentina somewhere.
15: I mean, you see, when it's getting to the semis, the quarter, you want some very strong teams to get in to challenge the favorites. And I think that one of the teams that can give Argentina some good run for their money would be the French national team, as well as the Spanish national team as well.
1: Not Portugal.
0: Not at all. I mean, Portugal led by
1: a
0: 47-year-old.
15: I'm not a hater. I mean, the performance of the Cape Verde goalkeeper has shown you that sometimes age is not really a factor.
1: Yeah.
15: There have been players who have been old and they've come to tournaments.
0: Oh, you see.
15: You shouldn't forget about Roger Miller.
0: George.
15: And when he actually went to the World Cup and what he did at the World Cup.
0: Mm. So, George, we will debate this later, but in the meantime, let's do business.
15: Well, in business, government rules out immediate fundraising from international market over expected credit ratings review due to fresh Eurobond repayment. A Bank of Ghana reduces amount of dollars expected to be sold to the market this month to $1 billion through its Forex intermediation program. The business news on Newsnight is brought to you by MTN Business. Welcome to the new world of business. Kingdom Books and Stationery, your number one stop shop for all your office essentials, Synthes tanks, and Pepsodent herbal and charcoal. Let's now settle for the details. Now, government has indicated that it has no immediate plans of turning to the international capital market to raise fresh funding. Now, there has been some push for the finance ministry to go this way based on the expected credit ratings review as a result of the fresh Eurobond repayment. But the Ministry of Finance says that it is not on the table for now. Tui Champon is a technical advisor to the finance minister, Dr. Atuforsen.
16: So, as the minister has already communicated very clearly, we are not in a rush to go to the international capital market. What we would do is to do it in a time that is favorable to the country, at a time that you can get a good interest rate, at a time that, you know, the story of Ghana and the turnaround that we're seeing in the economy, you know, really drives down the yields and then the coupons that you eventually have to pay. So we are not in a rush, but we just want to tell the market that, yes, we are committed to honoring our obligations.
15: Dr. Teo Echampon is the technical advisor to the finance minister, Dr. Atuforsen. The Bank of Ghana is planning to sell some $1 billion to the market through its Forex intermediation program for this month. There is more in the following Business Desk report.
17: The $1 billion that the Bank of Ghana is planning to sell to the commercial banks is slightly lower than the $1.2 billion that was sold in June this year. It remains unclear why the bank has reduced the auction target. However, market analysts believe the city's improved performance over the past 2 months might have been the major reason that influenced the decision. Data reviewed by Joy Business suggests the sustained pressure on the city during the first quarter of the year may be easing as demand for dollars begins to slow. Most businesses have already completed their major restocking for the year, while the new Bank of Ghana measures aimed at moderating dollar demand are also beginning to take effect. Analysts also expect lower global crude oil prices to reduce foreign exchange demand from the energy sector players, providing additional support for the local currency. Some market watchers have told Joy Business that they believe the city's woes are over.
15: And that is a Business Desk report. In a separate development, the Monetary Policy Committee of the Bank of Ghana will begin its regular meeting to review developments in the economy from July 20, 2026. Now, top on the agenda will be whether the current development in the economy warrants a reduction in the policy rate. It currently stands at 14%. Well, we'll know about the decision of the committee when they announce their results or after the meeting that is on July 22, 2026. Two other stories. The Ghana Tourism Federation Wisdom Table Global Investment Forum has brought together policy makers and industry players to explore partnership aimed at attracting investment into Ghana's tourism sector. Speaking in an interview, Greater Accra Regional Council of State Member Jolo Boso Adamate the First said that the forum presents a critical platform for Ghanaian businesses to connect global investors.
18: The kind of impact we're expecting is that those Ghanaian businesses that see opportunity or window of connection with those who are coming, we believe if they take advantage of this dialogue and they find a common ground, what I see is that it's going to create opportunities that will affect those who are even behind us. I consider this one of the most critical and important dialogue that will advance tourism and the various sectors where we believe we need growth and investment in.
15: Jolo Boso Adamate the First, Greater Accra Regional Council of State member there. And that is all for Business on Newsnight.
0: Well, thank you very much, George. And in other stories this evening, the Ghana National Fire Service says last week's twin fire and flood incidents exposed major gaps in emergency response, with logistical constraints, inadequate resources, and flooded or impassable roads delaying access to emergency scenes. The comments come after last week's fire incident at the rubber market and flooding of major cities in the country's capital. Chief Executive or Chief Fire Officer of the Ghana National Fire Service, Daniela Mausi Into, has been speaking to Stephen Mensah.
19: That's why we are here. We need to do evaluation. At least I can say one or two. Because of the floods, you know, the road, access road, accessibility was a problem. And the uniforms, the personnel too had challenges with the rains, because as it was raining and we were putting off these fires and then the floods, we realized that we couldn't do as much as we felt. We did our best though, but with the challenges we need some logistics, of which that is why we are here to talk about it and see how best to work around it. I realized we did very well and it really helped the Ghanaian society. And I'm very grateful the Ghanaian society are trying to now see the good work that the fire service is doing. And we are very grateful. We need your support. When you come to the scenes, you are not enemies. We expect you to always support us as a people so that we can do whatever is expected of us. We're very happy to see some of this community people trying to assist in so many ways.
0: That's the Chief Fire Officer, Daniela Mausi Into, who has also been proposing answers on how to reduce these incidents. We can listen to her again.
20: The Chief Fire Officer, Daniela Mausi Into, has been talking about procuring some equipment and some engines for the Ghana National Fire Service. And she believes the procurement of these equipment will be critical in ensuring that there's quality service delivery by the service.
19: With the intervention, the logistics are numerous. But then so far so good. Very soon I'll be going outside with the team to inspect some engines, not only engines, other equipment that would benefit us. We've written our proposals and I think the government has done well. Next week they're about to be going to inspect those equipment. And when it's brought, I know we can do more than we are expected now.
0: Let's go into the telephone lines right now and speak to Vincent Opon Asamoah. He's the chairman of the Works and Housing Committee. Mr. Asamoah, welcome to the program. How far advanced are government's plans to prevent a recurrence of the casualties recorded from the flooding incident last week?
21: Yeah, good evening, my brother. Let me commend the fire service. So far, I think they have done well in spite of logistics challenge. And I believe that the 2027 budget, the government has to make a provision for retooling of the fire service and other institutions like the military when it comes to intervention that they embark on recently. Everybody knows that they were willing to work, but the tools were just limited. And for far too long, we have neglected such institutions like the fire service. So they deserve better. Yeah. And besides that, I also believe that if we were observed what occurred last week during the flooding, one major issue was the issue of the sanitation, the soap that had engulfed the country as a result of people depositing waste everywhere. My major concern is those that have decided to build the attractors so close to the open bridge in Accra. We've spoken a lot, but look as if we are not taking any serious action. You know, we have lots of squatters that that reside close to major drains in Accra. I adore, and you know, these kiosk cottages are called the kiosk estates. Most of these are found along open drain, and if you go there, you don't have the sanitary facilities over there. We don't have containers. Even if we have containers, you cannot even operate the container because there are no roads to those places. So the question we have to ask ourselves, their waste, where do they dump their waste? We don't have wash facilities, all those areas, but the MND is recognize them as part of them. They go there and whatever property rate that they are supposed to take, they go there to take property rate. We all know that these people are sitting as quarters, creating a lot of problems. And evacuation of waste, especially those who use tricycle, most of them will just evacuate. When they get to places that are so dark, they'll get dumped in open drains and then they go away. And I believe that there's a lot that the MMDs are supposed to do. And I believe that the government should challenge the Minister of Local Government, especially the district and the metropolitan and district assembly in Greater Accra, because to me, there are issues that's supposed to be handled and handled very well. Besides the fact that people are built in unauthorized places, I also believe that the Minister of Works and Housing also have stake in this. And I know, I'm aware that the government is making, apart from the emergency provision that they made, there's going to be massive pledges all over the country, not only in Greater Accra, other places where we also expect flooding to occur in case of major rains. And they are going through the procurement process to do that, even though maybe late now, but it's still needed to open most of the drains. You know, the volume of water that we experience, most of the drains could not contain it. That is the more reason why, one of the reasons why we have that was sitting there. But going forward, I believe that within the medium term, we need to look at the Gari project, because there are a lot of outstanding issues with the Gari project that have not been implemented. And I have said that the issue is not money, because the World Bank money since 2019 was sitting in the account, but implementation was a challenge, especially the recommendation of putting a building in the reservoirs.
0: Okay.
21: And then if you look at the Paloma drain from Lima through Paloma, that's supposed to link up with the Ondo. They even awarded on contract. They paid mobilization of $2 million. And for almost 10 months, the money was sitting with the contractor. They are not even able to go to site because, according to them, there were some squatters that they were supposed to clear. As a result of that, the projects are not taking off. For almost 10 months, and these people are taking $10 million from the state, yet they were not working. So the issue was not money.
0: Okay.
21: But there were a whole lot of the way Gari was implemented, it was poorly handled by the previous administration. And I believe that the current administration should have reviewed, terminated some of the contracts, and then we re-award for Ghanaians to at least have the benefit. I've heard people say that this money was swept away and those things. This money was taken in account for since 2019.
0: Okay.
21: They were not able to use it. The only major expense that they did was the COVID money that they took. The rest was sitting in the account because of the company that were awarded these people had one talent with performance, and also how they were able to win World Bank contract. I think there are more answers for
0: the answers
21: we are getting.
0: Vincent Opon Asamoah, thank you very much. He's the chairman of the WECS and Housing Committee. Due to the World Cup game that's coming up, we have to make way for the sports team. And as I mentioned earlier, Spain will be facing Portugal. There's an imposter there. I don't know who that is, but I don't know. Maybe that imposter might go home this evening. That's it for the news, though. But this, a few of the messages you've been sending to our WhatsApp platform. And Nana Ekuyamua Buatin from Ablikuma Central says, I think the NDC has lost sight of the reasons they are in power. They have more vindictiveness and preoccupation daily. That's what preoccupies their mind. Francis from Accra says, in fact, contractors are doing some key roads and they are playing politics with the NDC government. Some road contractors are getting political influence from opposition not to speed up with the work. And this is Aigbeni Dogbeda. He says, please ask if the day will be declared a holiday. I'm sorry, but it's not a holiday on Friday and Saturday. This is Ishmael from Ada, who says, I think we downplay the issue of waste management in this country. Bringing ministers and government appointees to clean it is not the best way. Samuel Amenapo from Akachi says, national cleanup exercise after people have died. Mr. President, please be proactive instead of being reactive. And this is without a name. Okay, Musa Abatoa Nkumasa says, President Mahama's decision to have all political appointees join the nationwide cleanup exercise is a commendable step that shows solidarity with flood victims and a commitment to preventing floods. Thank you very much for being a part of the show. My name is Kenneth. Jesse.
1: My name is Gemma Apia.
0: Don't forget to brush your teeth day and night with Pepsodent. Have a good evening.

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2: Aha. 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
0: Ebetumi po, eswa ye fakun a. 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

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My name is Razak Musbau, and tonight is a big one between Portugal and Spain for a place in the quarterfinals of the competition. Cristiano Ronaldo leading this Portuguese side against and a very young and energetic Spanish side featuring Lamine Yamal, Pedri, Oyarzabal, and a host of other exciting talents. And welcome also on Hits 103.9 FM. Hits 103.9 FM. How are you predicting this game to end? Spain have got imposed. Costa, Cancelo is also in there. Rubén Díaz, Vega, Mendes, João Neves, Vitinha. I mean, Portugal rather. Pedro Neto, Bruno Fernandes, João Félix, and Cristiano Ronaldo as the starting lineup for Spain tonight. Portugal, and for Spain, we've got Oyarzabal leading the attack. Baena, Dani Olmo, Lamine Yamal, Rodri, Pedri in midfield, Cucurella, Laporte, Kubasi, and Pedro Porro alongside Unai Simon also featuring for Spain in this all-important game. And a commentary is brought to you by Betano. They say believing makes it real. Azar Paints, number one. All of them supporting us massively tonight. Where do you stand? Who are you supporting tonight? I'm sure the Messi fans will be doing hate watching and hate listening, while the Ronaldo fans will be backing their team strongly. Well, the game is underway now, 2 minutes into it. Spain have got the ball. Alex Baena now for Spain, threats it out wide, looking for Lamine Yamal. Lamine Yamal fails to bring it under control and is out for a throw into Portugal in the own half. Throwing to Portugal. This is a game that everyone will be listening to and everyone will be watching. Who wouldn't be watching this game? Spain with the ball now. Pedri for Spain. But Portugal will recover. Vitinha. Spain regain possession. Oyarzabal with a strike. But straight into the arms of Costa. Really good strike there by Oyarzabal, but Costa had it completely covered. It went straight at him. That is not beaten Costa, but Spain looking threatening again with Vitinha clearing the lines for Portugal in the box. Throw into Spain now. Is Alex Baena looking for Dani Olmo, but he's intercepted.

0: Bruno Fernandes loses possession there as Rodri picks it up for Spain. Rodri's on the ball, goes back now. Rodri, Lamine Yamal in the center circle. Lamine Yamal was looking for Pedro Porro, but Portugal will pick it up again. João Neves now on the ball for Portugal. The two sides are very familiar with each other, having played in the final of the Nations League in recent time, with Portugal winning that game. UMB also supporting us tonight. It's a long ball there by Ruben Dias, looking for the run of Mendes, but goes up for a throw into Spain. UMB proudly serving Ghana with speed since 1972. And Pepsodent says, do the two brush every morning and evening. Sigma Appliances create possibilities. Orca Deco, think home, think Orca. A lime soap, feel fresh, fortune spread, yummy, delicious, always on point. And a Dancy Travel, fuel life's beauty, holy insecticide spray, enjoy a holy sleep, Electroland Ghana, bring home happiness. Manchi, chocolate chip cookies, Rexona, choose protection that moves with you. As a throw into Portugal now, Mendes on the left side of the attack. It's an opportunity for Portugal. Long one into the box, looking for the head there. But Spain will recover and look to launch an attack. Alex Biner. Dani Olmo now for Spain. Olmo in the center circle. Dani Olmo still with the ball, looking for Pedro Porro. Finds him. Porro back to Dani Olmo. Dani Olmo. Kubasi now. Kubasi. And been joined by Inga Walter. Walter, this is a special game, isn't it? These two sides always produce something exciting. And tonight wouldn't be far from that, would it?
1: Yeah, I mean, Portugal, Spain has always given us that bit of good football, elements of good football, because there's you get one team attacking, one team defending, and then the next moment the other team receives the ball and then they also leash an attack on their opposition. So some of these matches are difficult to predict the winners, but then the brilliance of certain players within this setup. You have Lamine Yamal, the new wonder kick, and then obviously Cristiano Ronaldo, we know what he's capable of doing for this Portugal team. So I mean,
2: Portugal with a strike there, brilliant strike by Cancelo.
1: I didn't run, and then we had one moment of brilliance.
2: Really good strike there by Cancelo.
1: From Cancelo
2: on the right side of the attack, testing Unai Simon, but it's over the bar. And for Spain, they'll be wary of that. They will be very wary of that. They know what Cancelo can produce in moments like that. Really good strike. Walter says games like this are difficult to predict. You might think Spain are going to punish Portugal, but if the recent matchup between the two sides is anything to go by, then you want to keep such predictions to yourself and just watch and listen to see how it all unfolds. 055-111-997. Nonetheless, let's hear from you. Why are you listening to the commentary form, and who are you backing tonight? Who are you backing tonight? It's Spain now. Oyarzabal is through on goal. Oyarzabal! Goodness me! Oyarzabal!
1: That looked
2: with a golden opportunity to open the scoring for Spain. Brilliant play there. Pedri finding Dani Olmo. Oyarzabal was onside, but he shoots it wide. And my goodness, even Oyarzabal himself know that he should have done better.
1: The Portuguese defense thought they were, that was an offside, but then clearly, if you take a second look at it, Oyarzabal was onside, and Pedri's pass was precise and crispy to locate that man, and then he obviously could have scored that man, ended up shooting it wide behind the goalkeeper.
2: Ronaldo now on the ball, loses possession, but Portugal recovers. Vitinha looking for Bruno. João Félix now. João Félix on the left side of the attack. João Félix. João Félix. He's got Pedro Porro to beat. João Félix is looking for support. Puts one into the box. And is well defended by Spain. Is out for a corner kick. Well defended there. That was brilliant work by Kubasi, I believe. With a very timely interception. And it's a corner kick for Portugal. 9 minutes into the game. 9 minutes into the game. Bruno Fernandes now. Effect the corner for Portugal. Oh, brilliant start to the game so far from both sides. Corner kick to Portugal. Cristiano Ronaldo is waiting for it. Corner quickly taken. Bruno Fernandes is cleared by Spain. But Portugal will regain possession. All the way back to goalkeeper Costa. Launches one deep into the Spanish half. Bruno picks it up. Loses possession. Rodri. To Porro. Porro back to Unai Simon. Unai Simon launches one deep into midfield. Vega picks it up for Portugal. Vitinha now for Portugal. Goes out wide. But Laporte will intercept. Vitinha picks it up again. Is intercepted again. But Portugal very much alert to those second balls. Pedro Neto. Neto to João Neves. Neves to Vega. Vega, the center back, finds Mendes. Mendes to Vitinha now. Vitinha. Portugal playing the ball in the Spanish half. Bruno Fernandes is looped. He hasn't been his best self in the opening 10 minutes. And Portugal will get a free kick in their own half. Just look at that. Corner again. Ronaldo was held back. Ended up falling. And I think he was asking the referee to take a look at that again, but that has been bad. Portugal will pick it up again. Ronaldo, Cristiano Ronaldo, is he going to shoot? Ronaldo on the right. Ronaldo shoots. Unai Simon saves it, and it's a corner again to Portugal. Ronaldo with a brilliant opportunity straight into the arms of the goalkeeper, and it was Bruno Fernandes who picked it up there. Ronaldo 10 to his right. But Unai Simon was rooted to the ground and had it completely covered. It's another corner kick to Portugal now. 11 minutes play, end-to-end stuff between the two sides.
1: Danger Portugal. Here. Danger here. Can they make it count?
2: Portugal with a corner kick now. Nuno Mendes to effect the corner for Portugal. Nuno Mendes. Corner taken, cleared by Oyarzabal. Bruno Fernandes looking to recover for Portugal. Is able to do that. And Portugal have still got the ball now. Nuno Mendes trying to take on about three players. Loses possession. Portugal, my goodness, defending really hard. But Rodri will recover for Spain now. Cucurella. The new Real Madrid player. Cucurella now. Lamine Yamal. Oh my goodness. Lamine Yamal picks the ball and he's got two players on him. And Walter, you can understand why.
1: His brilliance obviously is the reason. And he's like sugar. When you're good, you attract a lot of things to you. And that's who Lamine Yamal is. His brilliance obviously is making the Portuguese double up when they're attacking or tackling him. And look, the head-to-head slightly favors Spain over the years, but recent meetings have been incredibly competitive. Whenever this Iberian warehouse meets, fans expect intensity, technical quality, and the moments of brilliance. And that's what we are seeing from Lamine Yamal and the likes of Ronaldo.
2: Dani
1: and
2: Omo now. Dani Omo, Alex Baena on the left side of the attack for Spain. Alex Baena cuts into the box, looking for Dani Omo. Alex Baena shoots one on the end of the box, but is over the bar. Completely over the bar. Goal kick to Portugal. Goal kick to Portugal. We've had some really good games so far. Norway shocking Brazil, defeating them yesterday. And England overcoming Mexico. It was a really difficult game for England, but they did what was necessary. 3-2 that game ended. And if you ask any English fan, he will tell you it was intense, nerve-wracking. But they are just so glad they managed to cross the finishing line. Spain with the ball now in the center circle. Pedri to Kubasi. Kubasi to Pedro Porro now. Back to Kubasi. Pedri now looking for runners. Can't find one at the moment. Alex Baena. Rodri back to Pedri. Pedri. And it's Baena now on the ball. He can't find space. Locates Kubasi. Kubasi lifts it for Pedro Porro. As the Spain are just trying to draw the Portuguese out of their own shell at the moment. Kubasi, Pedro Porro, Lamine Yamal, and Spain loses possession. Bruno Fernandes finds support in João Félix. João Félix now. João Félix back to Nuno Mendes. Nuno Mendes now for Portugal. Nuno Mendes for Portugal. Nuno Mendes drives deep into midfield, takes out about two players. Now to Bruno Fernandes. Bruno Fernandes puts one into the box. Nuno Mendes, my goodness. Really good ball there by Bruno Fernandes. But Unai Simon came out really early to grab that for Spain. And Spain now, Lamine Yamal. Lamine Yamal on the left side, the right side of the attack. Lamine Yamal, brilliant save by Costa. Baena, shoot, save the game by Costa. Goodness me. Oh, Diogo Costa, he has got to do so many of this to keep Portugal in the game. Lamine Yamal cut to his left, bended, looking for the top corner. But Costa saved. Baena picks it up again on the right side there, bends it, and goodness, one heavy palm by his right hand, and Costa keeps Portugal in the game. Corner kick to Spain now. 60 minutes played, end-to-end stuff.
1: Yeah, I mean, good goalkeepers win you tournaments, and that's what Diogo Costa for Portugal has proven. That save, I mean, obviously, is very, very important in this very early hours. Less than 20 minutes played, and it's already demonstrated that he's capable of keeping a clean sheet for Portugal. But then, obviously, look at the position they are playing with. There's no way a clean sheet is going to happen in this match.
2: Well, let's see if that is going to happen or otherwise. But Spain have got the ball on. Lamine Yamal, brilliant chip there for Cucurella, who got it back into the box to nobody in particular. But Lamine Yamal, again, cross into the box, cleared by Portugal. Portugal living dangerously in the last 2 minutes. And the ball is out now for a throw-in to Portugal, who can finally heave a sigh of relief. Oh, this is promising, exciting. And my goodness, Pepe looking on as Deco is also doing exactly the same. 17 minutes into the game, and Nuno Mendes have had to change his jersey.
1: The Portuguese defense needs to, I mean, step up with their A game in terms of defending, because look at how the Spaniards are able to tread in crosses into the box. That's looked pretty dangerous for them in these very early hours of the game.
2: Well, throw quickly taken there by Portugal. They take it all the way back to Diogo Costa, who has been brilliant for them so far in the first half. Cancelo brings it down, loses possession. Cucurella now picks it up for Spain. Rodri on the ball in the center circle. Rodri is looking for space, finds one, and Alex Biner. Alex Biner now on the left side of the attack. Surges forward there, puts it for Cucurella. Brilliant defending there by Portugal. And Alex Biner brings down Pedro Neto. Referee says it's a foul. Free kick for Portugal in their own half.
1: Brilliant end-to-end stuff for both teams. Alex Biner, he stepped up pretty well for Spain in this World Cup. No one expected him to make it in the starting lineup, but he's managed to have him raise his way into De La Fuente's starting 11, and he's proven why he's made it.
2: And what a game we've got on our hand today. Really good game. 055-111-997. Let's hear from you. Spain now. Lamine Yamal picks it up for Spain. To Pedri. Pedri in the own half. Surges forward deep into midfield. Finds, trying to find Oyarzabal, but Portugal will pick it up again. Cancelo goes back now to Ruben Dias. Dias to Vitinha. Vitinha back to Dias. Almost misplacing the pass there. Then Vega picks it up. Vega now back to Vitinha. Vitinha. Bruno Fernandes. Nuno Mendes now. Vega back on the ball. The centre back. Then Bruno. Nuno Mendes. Vitinha back to Nuno, then to Ronaldo, then to Bruno, then to Vitinha. Brilliant play there by Portugal, trying to work it out. Great space, with Spain being very compact at the back. Vega now in the center circle, then Bruno picks it up. Ruben Dias goes out wide now. Pedro Neto on the right side of the attack. Pedro Neto cuts into midfield. I was looking for the run there, but referee says it's offside. Offside on Cancelo.
1: So far the game has produced two tactical approaches. Spain very, very direct on the attack, and then Portugal building up slowly in terms of when they try to attack. And that has been the clear difference between these two teams so far.
2: Goalless between Portugal and Spain. Goalless between Portugal and Spain. With both sides creating some decent chances so far. Spain now. Dani Olmo. Oyarzabal to Alex Biner. Biner back to Olmo now. Olmo to Oyarzabal to Biner. Biner now to Rodri in the Portuguese half. Pedri picks it up for Spain. Pedri can find space. Gives it now to Spain were asking for a foul on Alex Biner, but referee says no foul. Anthony Taylor, the referee for this game. Well, it's actually a free kick for Spain. That foul on the Biner was actually taken. And it's a free kick opportunity for Spain on the left side of the attack. Alex Biner to put one into the box. Free kick opportunity for Spain now. On the left side of the attack. What can Alex Biner do with this one for Spain? Alex Biner puts one into the box, cleared by Bruno Fernandes. Pedro Porro with a shot there, but it comes off Cucurella and he goes out for a throw-in. Goal kick to Portugal. 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We are back from the hydration break and it's Portugal to effect the goal kick now. Diogo Costa goes out wide to Ruben Dias. Dias trying to play from the back, looking for Pedro Neto, who loses the ball. And Cucurella picks it up for Spain. Unai Simon now for Spain. Unai Simon for Spain. Kubasi picks it up now. Kubasi to Pedro Porro. Pedro Porro looking to locate Lamine Yamal, but he's blocked by João Félix and is a throw-in to Spain. On the right side. Throw-in to Spain. Pedro Porro to Kubasi now. Kubasi in Spain's half, all the way back to Unai Simon. And Spain are in an all-white kit, while Portugal are in an all-red kit. Nuno Mendes loses possession and it's a throw-in. A throw-in to Portugal now. 27 minutes played. Goalless between Portugal and Spain in this round of 16 encounter. Long one. Intercepted by Pedro Porro. But Ruben Dias will pick it up for Portugal. Bruno Fernandes now. Then to Vitinha. Vitinha in Spain's half. Vitinha goes out wide to Cancelo. Cancelo to Ronaldo. Ronaldo has now come deep into midfield, trying to play, and you can imagine that the Portuguese fans would want him staying in the box like Erling Haaland, sort of retreating to contribute in the play. Portugal got the ball in their own half. Vega goes to Ruben Dias. Dias now goes wide to Cancelo. Cancelo finds support in João Neves in midfield. João Neves fails to beat his man, and Spain will pick it up. Dani Olmo trying to launch a counter there. Great interception by Vega as the ball is looking to find Lamine Yamal. And Lamine Yamal knows that he was close, very close, but for that really timely interception by Renato Vega. Vega back on the ball for Portugal. Vega, long one looking for Pedro Neto. Pedro Neto is able to bring it down, but he's got pressure on him from Cucurella. The referee says it's a foul, actually, against Pedro Neto. He's deemed to have handled the ball with his hand. And Spain with a free kick now. Laporte for Spain. Kubasi finds space deep in midfield. Runs into it. Dani Olmo. Lamine Yamal on the right side of the attack. Lamine Yamal finds Pedro Paul, who looked to put one into the box. But Nuno Mendes recovers and blocks that one. Is out for a corner kick. Corner kick to Spain. Spain with a corner kick opportunity. 29 minutes played. Spain now with a corner kick opportunity. Dani Olmo. Alex Baena. Shot one to Dani Olmo. Baena picks it up again. Lamine Yamal. Then to Pedro Porro, who spreads it out wide to Cucurella on the left side of the attack. Cucurella. Then to Pedri. Pedri puts one into the box. Brilliant save there by Diogo Costa, and Dani Olmo was there on the rebound trying to head it into the back of the net, but my goodness, Dani Olmo could not get it on target. There's a call for an offside there, and it looks like Dani Olmo would have been in an offside position even if that had entered the back of the net, but he should be hitting the target there. Kubasi was on the way of that ball, already in an offside position, so did not want to make contact with it. But it's really good play there by Spain.
1: So far it's been a Spain affair in all minutes. Right from the vibration break, Portugal have struggled to hold on to possession, and that's not looking good for Portugal anytime if you look at what is happening at the moment. Spain have been very reluctant, resolute in terms of attacking, and that's paying off for them. But Diogo Costa for Portugal is obviously the man at the moment. He's made some crucial saves to make sure that Portugal keep themselves in the game, and that's what you get from a world-class goalkeeper and a tournament-winning goalkeeper.
2: Betano says, create an account with them today. Sign up today. If you're 18 plus, sign up today. Make your first deposit and get a welcome bonus of up to 2,000 Ghana cedis. You can sign up right now. They've got some really good odds even on this game. Sign up right now and make some good money on Betano. It's regulated by the Gaming Commission of Ghana. 18 plus only. Pepsodent says, when it comes to your oral health, this World Cup season, fun World Cup when it comes to your oral health, this World Cup season. Take your oral health very serious. Pepsodent. 32 minutes played, goalless between Spain and Portugal, with Diogo Costa. As Portugal now, Bruno Fernandes trying to take on Pedro Porro, fails to do that. And Bruno Fernandes is looking a bit frustrated there. Looking a bit frustrated, Bruno Fernandes. Pau Cubasi now on the ball for Spain. Finds Pedri in the center circle. Dani Olmo now playing a 1-2 with Mikel Oyarzabal. Oyarzabal spreads it out wide. It is Alex Biner now. Finds Cucurella on the left side there. Cucurella back to Alex Biner. Alex Biner driving deep in the midfield. Pedri picks it up for Spain. There's now Pedro Porro on the ball. Lamine Yamal. Lamine Yamal. He's got Nuno Mendes to beat. Lamine Yamal. Can he take him on? Fails to do that, but pass it into Dani Olmo. Good ball there by Lamine Yamal to find Dani Olmo, who was looking for anybody at all to just tap it in into the back of the net, but Mikel Oyarzabal was not close to the action. 33 minutes played, goalless between Portugal and Spain. Spain still with the ball now. Alex Biner on the edge of the box on the left side of the attack. Biner is under pressure from Cancelo. Retreats, finds support in Ruben Dias. Biner puts one into the box. It's cleared by Vega. Pedro picks it up. Rodri now. Pedri. Then to... And it is some dominant display by Spain at the moment. Really dominant display by Spain at the moment. Dominating Portugal. Lamine Yamal, Lamine Yamal, Lamine Yamal, and Nuno Mendes. Nuno Mendes stops Lamine Yamal, and Lamine Yamal was deemed to have committed an infringement when João Félix picked up the ball, was trying to launch an attack there. Lamine Yamal says, "I did not touch him. I seriously did not touch him." Referee says, "I'm sorry, I don't trust you." Portugal now. Diogo Costa on the ball to Vega, playing from the back, looking very dangerous. Vega, and is throwing now to Spain. Spain's pressing is so relentless, isn't it? Pedri now for Spain. Cubasi. Cubasi on the ball. Laporte. Spain playing the ball in their own half at the moment. A long one looking for the run of Oyarzabal, but Diogo Costa will come out and pick that up cleanly, calmly. He's been brilliant so far for Portugal. Vitinha now. Back to Costa, goalkeeper. Then to Ruben Dias. Ruben Dias trying to find the run there. Looks like Pedro Neto is being frustrated. Portugal are struggling to keep the ball in play. Is a throw-in now for Spain. Pedri picks it up. Cubasi. He moves the ball into the Portuguese half now. Cubasi to Pedri. Pedri finds space. Mikel Oyarzabal who had a space in front of him but lost focus, and Portugal will recover. Vitinha now. Ronaldo goes back to Vega. As Ronaldo back on the ball to João Félix now. João Félix finds support. Vitinha now all alone deep in midfield. Finds support this time in João Neves. Neves to Cancelo. Cancelo to Pedro Neto. Bruno Fernandes picks it up on the right side of the attack. Bruno Fernandes, will he put in a cross? He's hesitant. Then gives it to Pedro Neto. Neto puts the cross into the box. And João Félix. Oh my goodness. Pedro Neto with a brilliant cross into the box. João Félix headed it back into action. And Unai Simon palmed it away. But only as far as Cristiano Ronaldo, who looked to flick it into the back of the net. But Unai Simon was so quick back into the box and managed to save that brilliantly for Spain. That was definitely heading at the back of the net. Cristiano Ronaldo knows he was close to giving Portugal the lead, but João Félix, in the process of picking up that ball, appears to have injured himself, and the referee has held up play for a moment now. And what I can tell you is that Pedro Neto is down injured. Pedro Neto is now down injured. It looks like he might not be able to continue. But that was a really good play there by Portugal.
1: Yeah, I mean, Portugal have done themselves really, really, really good. Great justice by that performance from them, so holding on to Spain. But then you tend to remember that in these tournaments, only one moment of brilliance and genius wins you such matches, because Spain have tend to dominate everything, which for me hasn't turned out really, really well for them in the manner in which they expected it. But then Portugal have done themselves so well to make sure that they still keep themselves in the game with that goalkeeping from Diogo Costa. Obviously, one of the best in the very first half of this match.
2: And play is still being held with Pedro Neto still being attended to, and it will now resume. Play has now resumed. Spain. Nuno Mendes picks it up for Portugal. João Félix is brought down by Pedro Porro. Referee says it's a foul. Anthony Taylor. He hasn't shown any yellow card yet so far in this game. It was a really bad tackle by Pedro Porro on João Félix. It's a free kick opportunity to Portugal in their own half. Nuno Mendes. Long one looking for Cancelo looking to take on his man there. Cancelo, and the ball is out. There's a corner kick for Portugal. 40 minutes played. Goalless between Portugal and Spain. Goalless between Portugal and Spain. Portugal with a corner kick opportunity now. Portugal with a corner kick opportunity. Nuno Mendes to effect the corner now. Nuno Mendes. 40 minutes played. Can Portugal make something out of this corner kick? Alive soap. Feel fresh, feel alive. These days you wonder what the players do to their boots. Nuno Mendes, corner quickly taken. Nuno Mendes, João Félix, Nuno Mendes, he's got space in the box. Shoot! My goodness! Comes off the bar! Oh my goodness, what a strike by Nuno Mendes! What a strike by Nuno Mendes! That was heading for the back of the net. What a strike there by Nuno Mendes on the edge of the box. On the right side of the attack, and it was Pedro Porro who cleared it, but my goodness, the bar saved him, as that would have ended at the back of the net. And it's a throw-in now to Portugal. Long one into the penalty box. The referee says what? Referee says the throw has to be retaken. The throw has to be retaken. Nuno Mendes looked very threatening for Portugal. Quickly taken. Nuno Mendes back on the ball. Good cross into the box, but he's intercepted there. But João Félix picks it up. But Spain will recover. Lamine Yamal surging forward for Spain. Lamine Yamal looking to go on the attack there, was brought down. The referee says play on. Alex Biner picks it up for Spain. Cucurella now. Rodri. Back to Lamine Yamal. Lamine Yamal on the edge of the box. He's brought down. Referee says no foul. And Diogo Costa. Diogo Costa will pick that up for Portugal. My goodness. No space at all for Lamine Yamal, isn't there?
1: Lamine Yamal, the Portuguese defense are aware of what he's capable of doing, and they wouldn't give him any chance, and that's pretty obvious. No, none of the coaches there would want to concede first, so the best for them to do is defend very, very well, and that's what the Portuguese defense are doing tonight. But one flash of skill, one perfectly weighted pass, or one standing strike could settle this contest, and Nuno Mendes nearly came close to doing that perfectly. But unfortunately, the crossbar denied him.
2: Nuno Mendes with a brilliant strike there, being denied only by the crossbar. That ball was headed for the target, and Pedro Porro decided to clear it with his head, and then it's actually deflected to the bar. My goodness, what a strike by Nuno Mendes.
1: The teams have been exciting to watch so far. Like I mentioned earlier on, good elements of football from both teams, and that's what you will get from world-class teams playing at the World Cup. At the very stage, every player would want to play.
2: It's Portugal with the ball now. Deep in midfield, Portugal. Vega tries to take on his man in midfield, Nuno Mendes now. With the ball, loses possession, and Spain will recover, but Portugal very quick to that, regain possession. Nuno Mendes crossing into the box there, straight into the arms of Unai Simon. Straight into the arms of Unai Simon. Straight into the arms of Unai Simon. Not threatening at all. And Spain will restart now. Laporte to Rodri. Rodri. Pedro Porro now. Back to Rodri. Rodri to Dani Olmo. Dani Olmo. Dani Olmo finds Alex Baena on the left side of the attack there. Then Cucurella picks it up. And Dani Olmo welcomes the ball again. It's Laporte now. Then Pedri. Laporte asks it for it again. Dani Olmo. It's Mikel Oyarzabal in the box. And great defending there by Portugal. But Rodri shoots. It's over the bar. Over the bar. 6 minutes of out of time now. 6 minutes of out of time. 6 minutes of out of time. 6 minutes to the end of the first half. Can we get a goal? Will we get a goal?

0: Portugal now with the ball in midfield. João Neves with a brilliant play in midfield to bring the ball under control. Brilliant. Cristiano Ronaldo. But Unai Simon is quick to it. Unai Simon is quick to it and comes out to claim it. Pedri now. Pedri for Spain. Then Rodri out wide now to Alex Baena. Alex Baena. Alex Baena to Cucurella. Cucurella back to Baena. Then Rodri. Dani Olmo now. Pedro Porro. Spain playing the ball in. And Lamine Yamal is through on goal. Oh my goodness, Lamine Yamal. Lamine Yamal. Brilliant ball over the top to Lamine Yamal in the box. It was off target and complete. My goodness, Lamine Yamal knows he should be doing better. The first start was good and he was looking to shoot it on the outside of the foot. He didn't get it cleanly. And even if he had entered the back of the net, it would be offside. But Spain have still got the ball now. Pedri. Pedri for Spain. 4 minutes to the end of the first half. And Portugal picks it up, but it's a foul. It's a foul. With Dani Olmo and Pedri asking for a yellow card. They're asking for a yellow card. The referee says no yellow. Spain with a free kick opportunity now.
1: The idea to find Lamine Yamal was good, but the execution was not a great one. Lamine Yamal could obviously have done better with that ball. But Spain have a chance to correct their mistakes. This match itself has been a battle of transition versus style. Whoever imposes his style wins. Whoever imposes transition wins. And Baena flies the ball away for a goal kick for Portugal.
0: Spain had a free kick opportunity and you wonder what Baena was doing there. Just put the ball into the box.
1: Yeah, he flew it away.
0: I mean, just you have the chance, you have Rodri and Cole in the box. Let them make something out of it. Oh. Anyway.

Spain now. With a throw in. Quickly taken. Kubasi. Out now to Laporte. Emerick Laporte. Long one looking for the run of Alex Bynoe. And great defending by Cancelo to prevent Bynoe from getting to the ball. Nuno Mendes now. João Neves. João Neves on the ball for Portugal in midfield. João Felix now. And was looking for the run of Bruno Fernandes, but the pass was poorly timed and there's a throw-in to Spain. 44 minutes of the 6 minute out of time have been played now. We've just got about a minute and 30 seconds to the end of the first half. Cucurella. Oyarzabal. And I was poorly played by Spain, and it's a throw-in to Portugal. 1 more minute.

There's a long one there, looking for the run of João Félix. Referee says it's a foul. There's a foul on Pedro Porro. Pedro Porro was held back by João Félix. The referee deemed that very unacceptable.

0: Any moment from now, the whistle is going to go for the end of the first half. Free kick opportunity for Spain. Unai Simon, long one into the Portuguese half, and Alex Bynum picks it up now for Spain. Is out for a throw-in. Out for a throw-in. And it is the end of the first half. It's the end of the first half. Portugal and Spain have played a keenly contested first half, and it has ended goalless. Goalless between the two sides. And I think the second half is going to be extra special. Extra special. And Walter believes there's definitely going to be goals in this game.
1: Definitely there's going to be goals in this game, because you look at how both teams have played the first half. Great game from both teams. Both managers will be going to the locker room with great satisfaction from the way their teams have played so far. Ronaldo for Portugal, Lamine Yamal for Spain, they've all been up to task, despite not getting that cutting edge in terms of scoring goals. Great chances provided by great chances both teams have had so far. None of them being able to get it at the back of the net. But then it's still a game on for both teams. So going into the second half, then you expect that it's going to be a cracker from both sides.
0: Well, let's see what the second half will bring. Fortune Spread said if you're looking for a delicious and affordable spread for the family, then Fortune Spread is the perfect choice. 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And of course, there's the Manchi chocolate chip cookies. 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
1: And we are back for the second half now. Spain versus Portugal. And it's Portugal who've got an attacking opportunity now. Pedro Neto finds support in João Neves. It's Bruno Fernandes there. Was looking for the run of Pedro Neto. But Pedro Neto, poor anticipation. Poor anticipation from Pedro Neto. Bruno was hoping that he'll continue his run deep into the box. But you could tell that. And you play for Chelsea, there are sometimes no use to this. Diogo Costa now. Rubén Dias, Vega, Portugal, got the ball in their own half. Good ball there to find Bruno Fernandes. João Félix now to Bruno, back to João Félix. João Félix goes back to Vega. And João Neves picks it up, Vitinha. And it is Pedro Neto now on the right side of the attack. Pedro Neto beats his man. Pedro Neto through to Vitinha. Pedro Neto again. And goes out for a throw-in against Portugal. And Pedro Neto is furious. It looks like he wanted the throw-in instead of running to pick up the ball. And it went against him. Spain. Pedro Porro, Lamine Yamal, back to Porro. Kubasi now, to goalkeeper, Unai Simon. Laporte, Dani Olmo. Kubasi loses possession, and it's Cristiano Ronaldo. Ronaldo, my goodness, Ronaldo is 41 years, sometimes he thinks he is 22. Ronaldo got the ball, and you know, your body has, he cannot do what he's used to, you know, he cannot do what he's used to. So when you get the ball, one touch, you release it. If you want to take on, you can't take on anybody at this stage, you know. So Ronaldo has got to do the simple things, and I think it will help his team a lot. But he's won a free kick for Portugal, and Bruno Fernandes is behind the ball, looking to put a very good ball into the box. Nuno Mendes is also there, but Bruno, my goodness, Bruno puts one into the box, and Unai Simon grabs that cleanly. But my goodness, Portugal have picked up again. Vitinha to João Neves, Bruno. Spain struggling to come out of their own half. It's Cancelo. Will he strike? Oh my goodness. Cancelo should be shooting. He's in the box. He should be shooting. But I was looking for the run of João Félix on the far post there. But just like Pedro Neto, João Félix didn't anticipate it. And Cancelo is left disappointed. Dani Olmo for Spain now. Betano says, believe it makes it real. Sign up today. Make some good money on Betano. Unai Simon with a long one deep into the Portuguese half. Vega will head it out for Portugal. But Dani Olmo will pick it up again for Spain. Alex Biner finds support in Pedri. Pedri staging forward for Spain. Pedri finds Lamine Yamal. Lamine Yamal on the edge of the box. Lamine Yamal. Oh my goodness, Lamine Yamal can't beat Nuno Mendes. And Nuno Mendes gets a free kick in his own half. It has been a very difficult one for Lamine Yamal against Nuno Mendes tonight.
2: Yeah, I mean, a battle of supremacy between both sides. I mean, both sides have already met in club football, Barcelona versus PSG. We saw how it turned out, and tonight they are battling out 2-2. So it's about who is going to get a better of the other. Nuno Mendes managed to get a better of Lamine Yamal in the first half. In the second half, it looks slightly same, but the game is still not over, and you can tell.
1: Alex Viner now picks it out for Spain. Is intercepted by Vitinha, and Pedro Neto. He's got space in front of him. Pedro Neto, can he beat Laporte? Pedro Neto puts one into the box. Cristiano Ronaldo is late to it. But really good run by Pedro Neto, and a good ball into the box. But Ronaldo could not catch up with that pace of Pedro Neto. And the ball is left. Oh.
2: I bet Prime Ronaldo would have scored that.
1: He definitely would have been onto that ball.
2: Age is something you can't cheat.
1: We can't cheat. Age. Ronaldo is Ronaldo. Dani Olmo. Dani Olmo plays a 1-2 with Lamine Yamal, but Nuno Mendes. Guys, that one out for a throw-in. And I can imagine the frustration on Dani Olmo having to beat Nuno Mendes. All the fans are very tense at the moment. It's a throw-in to Portugal. Vitinha picks it up for Portugal. Vitinha surging forward there. Finds Ronaldo, but Cucurella will intercept. Pedri picks it up. Cucurella again. Then Kubasi to Dani Olmo. Dani Olmo in midfield to Lamine Yamal now on the right side of the attack. Lamine Yamal this time beats Nuno Mendes. Lamine Yamal. Nuno Mendes with a really good tackle. Really good tackle there. Lamine Yamal with a cutback looking for Oyarzabal. But Nuno Mendes made a very timely tackle, and it looks like that tackle has left him still on the ground, back on his feet. Lamine Yamal got the better of him, but made sure that the pass did not get to Mikel Oyarzabal as intended. By Lamine Yamal.
2: Lamine Yamal gradually building himself into the game, and that could look very, very dangerous for Portugal if they allow that to happen. Nuno Mendes needs to hold onto his guard like he's done in the first half. Not allowing him too much of the ball is like limiting Spain, and that's paying off really well. But then giving him a chance to hold onto the ball could obviously come as a cost to Portugal.
1: But Spain have still got the ball now. Kubasi to Pedro Porro, Lamine Yamal. Spain loses possession and Portugal will pick it up. Bruno Fernandes now. He's got João Félix in front of him. Bruno Fernandes has got at least three Spanish bodies on him. Ronaldo picks it up. Ronaldo trying to take on about three Spanish players. He's brought down. The ball is recovered. And Pedro. Spain. And every time you see Ronaldo in transition, you are reminded of the young Ronaldo. Nuno Mendes is down injured. Nuno Mendes is down injured. That tackle he made to stop the pass from Lamine Yamal has left him injured. And it looks like he might not be able to continue. He might not be able to continue. Cancelo, Ruben Dias, Vitinha are all on him. You can imagine what they are telling him. Is there nothing you can do? Is there nothing at all you can do for us? Who do you want to hand Lamine Yamal to for us to handle? Nuno Mendes looks like he might not be able to continue. Nuno Mendes might not be able to continue. He will not be able to continue this game. He will not be able to continue this game.

0: and it is Nelson Semedo who will have to come to deal with Lamine Yamal. Nelson Semedo will have to come in to deal with the threat of Lamine Yamal. Nelson Semedo has joined now. I wonder how the Portuguese fans will be feeling. Nelson Semedo versus Lamine Yamal.
1: Nelson Semedo, Nuno Mendes leaving the game very early obviously tells you how difficult it was to neutralize Lamine Yamal, and then he leaves the work off for Nelson Semedo to continue at this point. And Nelson Semedo has a very difficult task to make sure that Lamine Yamal does not get enough chance to get on the ball, else when it does, then Portugal found themselves in deep waters. Portugal at this point will be trying to find a way to make sure that Spain does not have enough chance to attack their defense, because you look at how they've already channeled themselves so far in the second half. They've not come out so much in this very second half. They've managed to limit themselves in terms of how they attack Ronaldo, and then João Pedro are the only, and then João Félix seem to be the only man marching forward in terms of attacking and pressing, and that is not good enough if you ask me, because Spain are playing more like an all out and are all in, and that's pretty good for De La Fuente.
0: Spain have got the ball now. Portugal, long one in by Diogo Costa, and Spain asking for an offside on Cristiano Ronaldo. It is taken. 57 minutes played. Azam paints number one. UMB bang proudly 7 gun with speed in 1972. Sigma Appliances, think home, think Sigma Appliances, create possibilities. And Orca Deco says think home, think Orca. Think home, think Orca. Think home, think Orca. Spain now. Alex Baena for Spain. On the left side of the attack. Finds Dani Olmo. Just on the edge of the box, but is intercepted. Ronaldo now. Ronaldo with great hold up play. Out now to Bruno Fernandes. Bruno Fernandes is looking for support. Can he find one? Daso in Semedo. João Neves now. Semedo. Vitinha back to Bruno, then João Neves, Vega, Rubén Dias. It's Portugal in the box. João Félix looking to turn, puts one in. Ronaldo! And it's a feeble shot there. Unai Simon picking up with ease. 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Spain now. Cucurella to Pedri. Rodri now. Rodri goes out wide to Poro. Pedro Poro is complaining that Lamine Yamal is not making the run. Goes back to Kubasi. Kubasi now. Kubasi drops the ball into midfield. Then Pedri picks it up. Leaves it for Rodri. Rodri to Dani Olmo. Olmo to Cucurella. Spain playing the ball in the Portuguese half for the moment. Kubasi now, just around the center circle. Moves out of it. Finds Lamine Yamal on the right side of the attack. Lamine Yamal. back to Poro, then Kubasi picks it up again. Rodri, then Kubasi. Kubasi lifts it for Lamine Yamal. This time Lamine Yamal will try and take on Semedo. Tries to put one pass through them, and referee says it's a foul. It's a foul on João Félix, who intercepted that pass by Lamine Yamal. Lamine Yamal was falling, and he appears to have clipped the heel of João Félix. But Portugal, the loose possession, Dani Olmo in the box, Dani Olmo in the box to Pedri now. On the end of the box, shoots! Over the bar! Pedri knows he should have done better. Oh my goodness, it was actually a block from Vega. Great play by Dani Olmo. And Pedri on the edge of the box. And what a block by Renato Vega. That was definitely heading for the target. And as a corner kick to spin, Alex Banner takes one quickly into the box. It's cleared there by Semedo. And João Neves will clear again. Only as far as Lamine Yamal, who shoots again. Comes off the body of João Félix. Another corner to Spain. 61 minutes played. Spain with a successive corner kick. Spain with another corner kick now. Spain corner kick quickly taken. Diogo Costa comes out and grabs it cleanly for Portugal. 61 minutes played. Goalless between Portugal and Spain.

Cancelo now. Picks it up for Portugal. João Neves. Then Pedro Neto. Back to João Neves. And Spain will recover. Dani Olmo loses possession. Vitinha picks it up. Bruno Fernandes now. Back to Vitinha. Then Bruno Fernandes picks it up again. Bruno. And Bruno is clipped there by Pedri. The referee says it's a foul for Portugal. Deep in midfield.

0: Vitinha now for Portugal. Vitinha. Then Pedro Neto. Pedro Neto. He's got an opportunity on the right side of the attack. Trying to play a 1-2 there with Cancelo. And the ball is out for a throw-in. Portugal. Ruben Dias with a throw-in for Portugal now. Ruben Dias. Vitinha. The fans are patiently waiting for that first goal in this game after 63 minutes. And Walter, based on how the game has unfolded, any idea who's likely to score first?
1: Portugal, for me, I've been very, very reserved in how they're approaching this game. Spain looks like the team eager to take the lead with how they're playing, making sure that they keep on pressing their opposition. That's the Portugal defense. But Portugal look very, very reserved. So for me, Spain are the most likely team going to take the lead in this very fixture. Because you look at Pedri, Lamine Yamal, all striving, Baena, all looking forward to having that early lead. Meanwhile, Portugal also doing all they can, but then looks like Spain seems to have the better of them. Lamine Yamal didn't have the ball now.
0: Lamine Yamal has got space in front of him, finds Alex Baena on the left side of the attack. Alex Baena on the edge of the box, trying to thread one into the path of Rodri, but Spain picks it up again. Great strike there by Pedri. Alex Baena, rather, on his left foot, had space in front of him, but Diogo Costa had that completely covered. It's a really good opportunity there for Spain. Nothing so far to separate both sides. But Spain have got the ball now. Alex Baena goes back to Laporte. Baena picks it up again. Then to Pedri in midfield. Pedri drives deep into midfield. Finds Lamine Yamal on the right side of the attack. Lamine Yamal versus Nelson Semedo and João Félix. Two players on Lamine Yamal. Finds the round of Pedro Porro. Porro cuts it back. But nobody there. Nobody there. And Porro is wondering why Oyarzabal was not there at that moment. But there was also Cucurella who was lurking. But Cancelo managed to make the all-important clearance for Portugal. Spain effected a throw-in now. Laporte finds Oyarzabal, then Baena and Cucurella. Cucurella back to Laporte and Laporte to Kubasi. Spain playing the ball in Portugal's half for the moment. Lamine Yamal, as usual, he's got João Félix and Nelson Semedo on him. Fails to beat Nelson Semedo. He's asking for a foul. Anthony Taylor says, play on. And Lamine Yamal is down, frustrated, but play continues. Alex Baena now for Spain. Baena gone deep in midfield. Kubasi. Ball goes back to Lamine Yamal, he's not getting any space at all. Portugal are very, very much aware of the threat he poses. So each time he picks the ball, João Félix comes supporting Nelson Semedo. Kubasi now. Rodri finds Cucurella on the left side. Cucurella goes back to Laporte. And then Rodri will pick it up again. Kubasi now in the center circle. Finds Pedri. Brilliant play there by Pedri. Surges for it. Pedri looking for Oyarzabal. But massive credit to the defensive organization of Portugal. Closing up all the spaces. Making the necessary interceptions to prevent the passes from finding Mikel Oyarzabal. Alex Baena, Dani Olmo. 67 minutes played. And it's time for some hydration.
1: Portugal have bandaged themselves very, very well in the second half. I mean, the start of the second half hasn't been really, really good in terms of how they've been threatened in terms of how they've been threatened, and then Spain managing to dominate the attack and possession. But that, in doing that, they've done themselves good, because they've been able to absorb a lot of pressure, and that takes away a lot of energy from the Spaniards. And Portugal will be coming in from the hydration break with a lot of energy and a different tactical approach from their head coach, who likely is going to speak some pep talk to the boys. And Ronaldo being the focal point is likely going to motivate the boys to come out of their shells and then attack the defense of Spain. Because as it stands now, the real chance for both teams is that anyone at all has a chance of winning. And if you take your chances very, very well, you have a huge chance of going or qualifying from this round to the next round. And that's what the managers will be going to the hydration break with that idea.
0: It's hydration break now, just about 67 minutes play. And Betano says sign up on their platform and make your first deposit and get a welcome bonus of up to 2,000 Ghana cedis. 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Munchie chocolate chip cookies. I'm telling you, you've got to try it. It's crunchy. It's got this chocolatey joy and feel. I'm telling you, you've got to get for yourself Munchie chocolate chip cookies. Play has resumed, and quickly Spain have gotten a free kick. On the right side of the attack is Lamine Yamal, who managed to beat Nelson Semedo. And Semedo was caught pulling back Lamine Yamal. There's a really, really good opportunity there on the edge of the box, on the right side of the attack. And it's got Lamine Yamal behind it. It's got Oyarzabal behind it. It's got Alex Baena behind it. This is a very, very good opportunity for Spain. 71 minutes played. Can they make it count? Munchie chocolate chip cookies. You seriously have got to try it. Keep it in your car. You're just driving home, just snacking on it. You've got to try. Lamine Yamal strikes. Joel Costa with a save. Punches it out for a corner kick. It was a really good strike by Lamine Yamal. But that is definitely not beating Diogo Costa. No way he's conceding from that. Corner kick to Spain. Alex Baena on the right side of the attack. Corner, quickly take it. And Costa palms it away. As far as Nelson Semedo, who boots it only as far as Pedro Porro, who then finds support in his goalkeeper Unai Simon. Simon to Dani Olmo now. Olmo back to goalkeeper. And already Portugal have made some substitution. Rafael Leao has joined the action. And Dalot has also joined the action. João Félix has been substituted alongside Cancelo, with Dalot and Rafael Leao looking to help Portugal win this one against Spain. Spain now, really good ball there to find Lamine Yamal. Lamine Yamal, he's got Nelson Semedo to beat. Was looking for Alex Baena, who was free on the left side of the attack. But great interception there by Dalot. Leao now. Leao, who just joined the action. Bruno Fernandes. Bruno Fernandes finds the run of Dalot. Dalot. Dalot. And Alex Baena retreating there to help Cucurella and is able to win a throw-in for Spain.
1: The Portuguese have come out of their shell. Like I mentioned, the coach knew the danger it would be for them if they don't. And he's done that perfectly, reversing them, making sure that they come out of their shell to attack the Spaniards, and it's working out brilliantly for them. Rafael Leao joining to the party.
0: Leao now on the ball, managed to beat his man. Leao on the ball. Leao. Oh my goodness, really good play there by Leao, but Cristiano Ronaldo is deemed to be offside. He's not offside. It's João Neves strikes. Bruno! Side netting.
1: Spain looks to be caught on that. Bruno Fernandes, that was near inches wide.
0: Bruno with a really good opportunity in the box. It was a really good strike there, but only to the side of the nets. Cucurella now. Oh, that pass is intercepted by Rubén Díaz. Goes back to Costa. Costa now on the ball. Finds Nelson Semedo. Semedo is under pressure. Semedo has got to be careful. He's able to beat the press there. Rafael Leao loses possession. It's Lamine Yamal now. Dani Olmo. Olmo looking for the run of Mikel Oyarzabal, and Pedri picks it up again for Spain. Back to Dani Olmo. Rodri now. Pedri looking to utilize the space. Kubasi picks up the ball for Spain now. Kubasi for Spain. Rodri finds Pedri. Pedri has got pressure on him from Vega, who has really good ball there looking for Ferran Torres, who just joined the action. Ferran Torres has now joined the action in place of Alex Baena. He had made a very good run, but the weight on the pass was a little too much, and he was unable to bring the ball under control. He's out for a goal kick to Portugal. 77 minutes played. It's a long one with Diogo Costa. He's looking for the run of Pedro Neto, and Neto is asking, how are you expecting me to get to that ball? Rodri. Pedri now. Cucurella. Laporte. Kubasi in their own half. Rodri. Really good turn there by Ferran Torres. Only as far as Cucurella. Rodri. Good one there to find Mikel Oyarzabal. Dani Olmo free in the box. Shoot! Blocked! My goodness. Rubén Díaz with a very, very timely block there. Dani Olmo with a brilliant turn. Ball fell to his right foot. Unleashed the power. But Ruben Diaz said this ball is going nowhere.
1: Brilliant piece of play from the Spaniards. Well, Olmo nearly find out it open goal for Spain.
0: It's a corner kick now for Spain. Lamine Yamal. And Diogo Costa fails to grab it. Falls to Rodri now. Rodri on the left side of the attack. Rodri with another cross into the box. Is punched away by Costa. Only as far as Dani Olmo. Sends it again to Lamine Yamal on the right side. Lamine Yamal. Lamine Yamal. Trying to take on two players is Cristiano Ronaldo, and he passes through, finds Ferran Torres, and Ferran Torres with a brilliant cutback, and nobody was in the box. Ferran Torres is asking for a foul, saying the ball did come off the arm of Vega, but that will never be taken for a penalty, as the ball, his hand was in a natural position. He didn't even make contact, but as to why nobody was in the box or to make contact with the ball, Samado was left alone to clear his lines, and as a corner kick to Spain, 79 minutes play. Lamine Yamal, Portugal living dangerously, corner taken again, and it falls to Rodri. Referee says it came off his hand, and Rodri is not protesting that.
1: That pass from Lamine Yamal to locate Ferran Torres, absolutely brilliant. Brilliant start from this Spaniards team. They manage themselves so well, despite being a young team though, because this Portuguese team have some great talent there. But Spain have done themselves real good. And then you have Bernardo Silva, Francisco Conceição, all warming up to be introduced into the game for Portugal.
0: And sometimes you just begin to appreciate the quality Portugal have got. 80th minute. And it's Bernardo Silva who is now getting to join the action. Bernardo Silva cannot even get to start for Portugal. What can he do? He's getting ready to join the action. But before he does that, Spain have got the ball. Pedri now out to Lamine Yamal. Lamine Yamal finds Ferran Torres. Great play there. But Semedo with some very good defensive work. Pedro Neto. Neto now. Neto leaves it for Cristiano Ronaldo on the right side of the attack. Ronaldo, he can't run. So fine support in Cancelo. Goes all the way back to Ruben Diaz. And is now a defensive ball with Vega and Semedo passing the ball among themselves. But Rafael Leao has got it now on the left side of the attack. Leao cuts back into the box. He's brought down. Referee says no foul. And Unai Simon will pick it up. Finds Pedri. And Pedri will drive forward for Spain. Pedri, Ferran Torres now on the left side there. Ferran Torres to Pedri in midfield. Pedri now to Rodri in the center circle. Dani Olmo. Dani Olmo, he's found space in front of him. He's seeing if he can take on the players, but fine support in Ferran Torres. Back to Pedri now on just around the edge of the box. Pedri to Rodri. Rodri now picks it up, finds Mikel Oyarzabal, who's been quiet in this very game. Lamine Yamal versus Semedo. Lamine Yamal finds Oyarzabal. Oyarzabal in the box, loses possession, and Portugal will pick it up. Leao now. Leao beats his man. Leao has got Bruno in front of him. Bruno looking for the run of Ronaldo, but is blocked and is up for a throw-in to Portugal.
1: Ferran Torres has conducted himself so well in this very match. I mean, considering how wasteful he's been for both club and sometimes his country, how he's been able to effect and impact the attack of Spain is quite astonishing. Especially if you're a Barcelona fan, you would understand what I'm saying very, very well, because Ferran Torres, we all know him. Some people choose calling him Scammer.
0: Ferran Torres looking to make an impact in this game, but Portugal will make some substitution. Vitinha is coming off with Bernardo Silva. He's walking very slowly, and Anthony Taylor is not particularly happy with that.
1: Not a performance you would expect of Vitinha, especially look at the Vitinha's PSG, how he's been able to dictate and control the tempo of game. It could probably be the tactics of the coach which has kind of confined Vitinha in this very fixture, because he hasn't had his inner Vitinha we've been seeing at PSG.
0: Bernardo Silva joins the action now in place of Vitinha, and then Conceição will also replace Pedro Neto. Semedo seemed to have been clipped there as he was looking to pass the ball back to Diogo Costa. Anthony Taylor saw that. And there's a foul to Portugal in the own half. Mikel Merino has also been prepared to join the action. Rafael Leao now. Leao on the left side of the attack. Leao. Leao versus Pedro Porro. Leao goes halfway throw into Portugal.
1: A turn in a flash for Pedro Porro. Leao, Rafael Leao, since his introduction, has been he's had a very, very good impact on the game for Portugal, if you ask me.
0: There's a cross into the box there to nobody in particular. Nobody in particular. And so Fabian Ruiz and Mikel Merino are looking to join the action for Spain, who have so far made only one substitution. This will be their second and third substitution. For Portugal, they have made all of their five substitutions. Conceição now. He's got at least three players on him. And he wins the throw-in for Portugal.
1: Merino looks to take the 10th role for the Spanish team. Fabian Ruiz occupying that 6th role. Pedri and Dani Olmo will make their way for Fabian Ruiz and Mikel Merino for Spain.

0: Throwing now for Portugal, taking quickly, looking for Bruno, but Spain will pick it up. Rodri to Lamine Yamal. Lamine Yamal, he's got space in front of him. Lamine Yamal drives it forward for Spain. Lamine Yamal, he's still got the ball. Goes out wide now to Mikel Oyarzabal. Oyarzabal. Lamine Yamal. Pedri has been taken off. Pedri has been taken off.
1: What a goalkeeper. Spain having Diego. Portugal having Diego Costa. What a game is hard for Portugal. Diego Costa.
0: There's a long ball there looking for the run of Conceição, but it's intercepted by Cucurella. Cucurella. Laporte now, Fabian Ruiz for Spain. Cucurella now, back to Fabian Ruiz. Almost lost the ball. Pedro Porro. It is 86 minutes played. 86 minutes played. Still goalless between Portugal and Spain. Ferran Torres. Anyone who scores a goal at this point is definitely winning the game.
1: Definitely doing that.
0: There's a long one deep into the Portuguese half. No trouble at all. Semedo clears it. And you can understand the frustration from the Portuguese. Why Semedo decided to clear it like that. Because Spain have picked it up now. Mikel Merino. To Fabian Ruiz now. Ruiz finds Rodri. Rodri to Pedro Porro. Pedro Porro. Porro to Lamine Yamal. Yamal. Yamal finds the run of Ferran Torres. Ferran Torres is in the box. Ferran Torres is in the box. He is still in the box. Cut back looking for the run of Lamine Yamal. But Portugal will defend that brilliantly. And Diogo Costa.
1: Ferran Torres. Ferran Torres demonstrating his brilliance. Both sets him aside from the rest. But if you look at the game clearly, I mean, De La Fuente has recognized the threat Rafael Leao poses to the team, which is why he has brought on Fabian Ruiz to provide some kind of assistance to Pedro Porro, who's had it difficult to stop Rafael Leao. And I think that's a nice approach, if you ask me, because Portugal at this point are relying on counter-pressing and attack.
0: And Portugal now, Dalo, looking to fight Conceição there. He's unable to bring the ball under control. And Fabian Ruiz will pick it up for Spain. He's brought down. Anthony Taylor says it's a foul. It's a yellow card, the first of the game. The first of the game. And the moment he was pushed down. And guess who has picked up the yellow card? Guess who has picked up the yellow card?
1: Bernardo Silva.
0: It's Bernardo Silva.
1: That's what you get from him.
0: When you look at him, there is nothing that shows this guy has got some very bad and sometimes unsporting tactics in him. Went straight into the chest of Mikel Merino, and
1: he fits the description. Small by mighty Bernardo Silva, very small, tiny, but causes a lot of problem.
0: The Spanish bench quickly rose to their feet when they saw Mikel Merino on the ground in that manner. They wanted Bernardo Silva to get a red card and to get a yellow card, and he got it. Spain with the ball now. Rodri, 89 minutes played. Still no goal between Spain and Portugal. Ferran Torres, Fabian Ruiz, back to Rodri. Rodri. Goes out wide to Pedro Porro now. Porro for Spain. Pedro Porro. Lamine Yamal. Lamine Yamal. He scored just once so far in this tournament. He scored just once so far in this tournament. Still looking for the goals. If he can catch up with Kylian Mbappé, Lionel Messi and Erling Haaland. We've all got 7 goals There's a long way to go.
1: That looks very impossible at this point of the tournament.
0: He can score a hat-trick.
1: With the way Spain have structured into play, it looks very, very impossible for Lamine Yamal to find goal.
0: Oh, brilliant play there for Merino! Spain have taken the lead! Mikel Merino has scored in the 98th minute for Spain! Mikel Merino, who just came on, has scored in the 98th minute for Spain! Brilliant pass there. The Portuguese defense went to sleep. And when you are playing Spain, you never go to sleep. You never, never, never go to sleep. Oh, wonderfully worked ball there. It was a foul which was quickly taken. Quickly taken by Mikel Merino himself. Found Fabian Ruiz. Then Rodri. And Ferran Torres with a brilliant play there to put Mikel Merino through on goal. And Merino, oh, really good ball there on the left side. On his favorite left foot. And De La Fuente knows he made the right substitution to bring on Mikel Merino. And the fans, the Spanish fans, go gaga. And Cristiano Ronaldo cannot believe his teammate took the eyes off the ball, and within a matter of 30 seconds, when Spain won the foul, they executed it brilliantly and got the opening goal after 90 minutes of football.
1: The bench have snatched this for Spain, and you can't question why De La Fuente brought on Mikel Merino. He obviously knows why, what he did there. Spain, absolutely deserving from how they've played so far. Merino, we all know the danger he possesses, how brilliant he's been for Arsenal before injury took him off. And now he's just produced another moment of brilliance for Spain. He did the same in the Euros, and tonight he's proven his quality yet again for Spain in the World Cup.
0: Well, Portugal are down by a goal to nil at the moment. Portugal down by a goal to nil. They've got just about 4 minutes remaining of the six. Can they find the equalizer in the remaining 4 minutes? Portugal is not 4 minutes away from exiting the tournament. Ronaldo is what will probably be his last World Cup. Ronaldo, he's asking for the ball. He's asking for the ball. But Semedo has got it now. Semedo trying to play a 1-2 there. Will lay out. Lamine Yamal picks it up now. He's brought down by Vega. And Anthony Taylor says, Vega, you are getting the yellow card. Well, Semedo. Yeah. Vega dragging Yamal. 3 minutes remaining. 3 minutes remaining to the end of the game. 3 more minutes to the end of the game. Ferran Torres and Mikel Merino combining to give Spain the lead. Two substitutes changing the game for Spain. Leao now. Leao. He's got Ronaldo in an offside position, but he's able to take on Pedro Porro. Leao now on the left side of the attack. Leao is looking for support. Finds one in Nelson Semedo. Can Semedo put a good cross into the box? It's cleared. It's cleared by Bernardo Silva now, who will pick it up for Portugal. Silva to Conceição now on the right side. He got Cucurella to beat. Fine support in Bruno Fernandes. Bruno with a cross into the box there to nobody in particular, but only as far as Rafael Leao. Leao. Leao, Leao, he's got Pedro Porro. Leao looking to take on Pedro Porro. Fine support in Semedo. Semedo is under pressure now from Lamine Yamal, able to beat it off. Ruben Dias now. Ruben Dias. 2 more minutes remaining. Can Portugal find the equalizer? Leao with a cross into the box. Nobody connecting to that. Nobody connecting to that. And Fabian Ruiz will clear one for Spain. Only as far as Diogo Costa. Costa now to Vega. Vega trying to push it up forward for Portugal. Bruno now. Bruno to Ruben Diaz. Diaz to Conceição now. On the right side of the attack. Conceição. Spain is sitting very deep. Spain is sitting very deep, looking to protect their one goal lead at the moment. Looking to protect their one goal lead at the moment. The entirety of the Spain team is in their own half. Portugal, very sloppy. As a throw-in for Spain, and Yamal celebrated that throw-in as though he has scored a goal. Spain are looking to show up their defense, and Iglesias is joining the action for Spain. But Portugal have got the ball now. 1 more minute to the end of the game. 1 more minute, but you're expecting at least 2 more minutes to be played for the celebration that took some minutes off the game. Leao. Bruno now. Bruno, long ball into the box, but finds Conceição. He's got Cucurella to beat. Conceição, cross into the box! Over the bar! Oh my word! What a chance for Portugal! Bernardo Silva seemed to be exchanging words with Rodri, his teammate, former teammate at Manchester City.

and Unai Simon, everybody's still waiting for him to play the goal kick. Unai Simon, it looks like he's not going to play this goal kick any moment from now. Finally does. Long one deep into the Portuguese half. Is out for a throw-in. Out for a throw-in. And you can see the technical bench of the Spanish side telling their players, go pack the bars. Go pack the bars. Give them a Ghana versus England at the moment. 1 more minute to the end of the game. And Portugal is looking for an equalizer while Spain is playing like Ghana against England. Bernardo Silva, he's doing what they don't want at the moment. Stop turning, twisting and turning. Spanish players are just waiting for the whistle from Anthony Taylor. He's telling them, don't worry, it will come. But I've got a few more seconds to go. Conceição, he's brought down. Referee says it's a foul. And the Spanish players are up on their feet, waiting for that whistle to go. It's a foul on Conceição by Ferran Torres. Referee has given Ferran Torres a yellow card, and Portugal have got what will certainly be the final opportunity for them from this free kick. Final opportunity from this free kick. Diogo Costa is joining the attack. Diogo Costa is joining the attack. It's a final free kick opportunity for Portugal. Bruno Fernandes, can he put in a good ball? He fails to do that. And Cristiano Ronaldo's World Cup will be over. Good ball into the box. Oh, my word. Oh, João Neves. João Neves fails to make a very good contact with the ball. And with that touch, it is all over. It is all over. Portugal have lost to Spain. Mikel Merino has come on to win it for Spain. Portugal have defeated. They haven't defeated anybody. Spain has said Portugal. 1-0. 90 plus 1. This is exactly the time on the clock when Canada defeated South Africa. And Portugal has suffered similar fate. 90 plus 1. Hey, you're off. Hey, you're brutal. 90 plus 1. Cristiano Ronaldo cannot smile. He cannot cry. He's standing akimbo now. He's looking into the skies. He's taking in the atmosphere, relishing the moment. His final kick in the World Cup tournament. He's exchanging pleasantries with the players. He's still got his hand around his waist. Someone is wondering, Edu Ronaldo commentary or not? Exactly. This is his final game in the World Cup. Ronaldo, the cameras are on him. The Portuguese fans cannot believe they're exiting the tournament. Lamine Yamal is in an embrace. And Ronaldo is looking into the skies. He's looking into the stands. He cannot believe it. He gave his all at the age of 41. This certainly must be the last dance. Certainly must be the last dance for Ronaldo. He's been in this tournament, his sixth World Cup tournament, never got the chance to lift the trophy. And it looks like it will never happen for him. It will never happen for him. Oh, Cristiano Ronaldo. He has given his all to the World Cup. And even though he's not winning the World Cup, we absolutely have loved every moment. There are about 4 cameras on Ronaldo as he begins to think about what next for him. At the next World Cup, he'll be 45. And everybody will say, hey, if they see him in the squad. No way Ronaldo is playing at the World next World Cup. This man has given his all for world football. A special player. Made many, many, many smile. Given us wonderful moments. And he leaves the World Cup with his held head high. He didn't set at home at 41. He's given his

0: He has certainly given his all, hasn't he?
1: Yeah, I mean, Ronaldo's impact in world football is obviously undeniable. Look at what he's achieved and done.
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1: In modern football, is completely outrageous. Something you can't overlook. The rivalry, the banter, it's given fans everything to talk about. It's won everything in football except the World Cup. I mean, this being his last dance obviously brings the question of how does FIFA send him back home? Should Spain give him a hero's send-off, or what should have been the way to send a legend, such a hero like Cristiano Ronaldo? Tonight, obviously, is not one he's going to forget, one that he's going to remember for ages. The day that Spain pierced in his heart, Mikel Merino, with that brilliance and assist from Ferran Torres, eventually kicking him out of the World Cup. A good fight from Ronaldo and Portugal. One, they are going to rework from home and then come back. But obviously not with Ronaldo, with a different face, with a different leader, with a different head. One whom likely is going to be the focal point. Without Ronaldo, they are going to make name and heroes and legends. Spain have put up a good fight. And Ketsi, and kudos to De La Fuente, whose substitutions were on point. Mikel Merino, I think if you are very, very familiar with the name, you'd know that he's that guy. He's that guy who's always impacted games for Spain in the heroes that they won. So coming off from the bench to impact this very game comes as no surprise. That combination between him and Ferran Torres was lovely. A crispy pass to locate him, and then he slices it wide off Diego Costa, who has been very, very brilliant in the game. Arguably one of the best and the best goalkeeper in this very match. And if you ask me, in my opinion, I'm going to say Diego Costa deserves the man of the match with the saves he's put up. But then Diego Costa's, Mikel Merino's goal kind of overshadows that performance. And tonight's fixture.
0: Yeah.
1: Tears in Bruno Fernandes' eyes. Look, football is so.
0: Well, tears in Bruno Fernandes' eyes, and it is all smiles and celebration on the faces of Lamine Yamal. Ronaldo bows out of the World Cup, and he bows out in tears. He tried holding the tears back, but they did roll onto his cheeks. And Ronaldo leaves the World Cup stage as a special, special player, despite not winning it. He's taking all the moment in for Spain. Their World Cup journey continues. De La Fuente continues what has been a special comeback to the World Cup for Spain, who have struggled in this tournament since winning it in 2010. They never won a no-count game since they won that final in 2010 against the Netherlands. 2014, the struggle. 2018, 2022, it has been struggles upon struggles. But here they are in the quarterfinals, and they look very much on course to win the tournament, with many tipping them to do exactly so. It's been a special game tonight, brought to you by Betano. Believe it makes it real. Azape, number one. UMB, proudly serving Ghana with speed since 1972. Pepsodent, do the two. 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Orca Deco, think home, think Orca. And Orca Deco, think home, think Orca. For Spain, they are waiting for the winner of the USA-Belgium game. Spain will face the winner of the USA-Belgium game in the quarterfinals. And in the semifinals, it will be either France or Morocco. France or Morocco in the semifinals. The World Cup is finally getting to the critical stage. 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This has been special. And personally, it's been a privilege commentating on Ronaldo's final game in the World Cup. I will never forget it, just like he will never forget it. But the journey continues for Spain, and they're waiting for the winner of USA Belgium to know whether they can make it to the semi-finals to face either Morocco or France. That's it for today. We'll be back tomorrow with another big game. Argentina in action against Egypt. Egypt versus Argentina. We'll be here to bring you the coverage. My name is Razak Musbah. I did this with Ayinga Walter, and it's been a great honor having you on Hits 103.9 FM and Joy 99.7 FM.
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0: ministers, MPs, MMDCs and CEOs to leave their offices on Friday and lead cleanup efforts in flood-hit areas. The directive comes 1 week after a crash rained 10 fatal, killing several and displacing thousands. In a statement, the president declared Friday, July 10 and Saturday, July 11, 2026 as National General Cleaning Days in the seven regions affected by the recent floods. Moving on, Anga is a mountain in Amasamanobeye where residents say years of neglect have left their roads in deplorable condition, crippling businesses and making daily life unbearable. This morning, they took to the street in protest, giving government a one-week ultimatum to begin rehabilitation works or face intensified demonstrations. Residents say the deteriorating roads are disrupting transportation, hurting trade and limiting access to health care.
1: We are not getting help. People are standing, they can't get to their workplaces. Children can't go to school. When you give your child 30 cities, they have to board a car in and out, 40 cities. How can the child go to school and come back? How much are people earning? The economic conditions are very difficult. So how can three children board a car from here, 10 cities in and out? 10 cities in and out instead of 5 cities. People are suffering. There's no money in the system. We are managing. And now the drivers are charging abnormal fares.
2: It's becoming annoying. Why? What have you done? Why don't we? Are you not part of the country?
0: The Ghana National Fire Service says last week's twin fire and flood incident exposed major gaps in emergency response with logistical constraints, inadequate resources and flooded roads delaying access to emergency scenes. The comment come after last week's fire incident at the rubber market and flooding of major cities in the country's capital. Chief Fire Officer for the Ghana National Fire Service, Daniela Mausin, spoke at an ongoing probe into the cause of the incident that happened last week.
3: That's why we are here. We need to do evaluation. At least I can say one or two. Because of the floods, you know, the road access, road accessibility was a problem, and the uniforms, the personnel too had challenges with the rains. Because as it was raining and we were putting off these fires and then the floods, we realized that we couldn't do as much as we felt. We did our best though, but with the challenges, we need some logistics, of which that is why we are here to talk about it.
0: The Black Stars' exit from the 2026 FIFA World Cup has triggered a wave of criticism from Ghanaian football fans, with many calling for a major rebuild of the national team and reforms at the Ghana Football Association. Several supporters describe the team's campaign as disappointing despite moments of promise, insisting the country must now look to the future by investing in younger, talented players.
4: We need to work on our football team, especially the leaders in front. There are better players that would have played better than those that are going to play.
5: Last time performance, poor, bad. Like, if something's about poor and bad, like, I'll do it. You should collapse GFA. GFA is our problem.
0: Still on the World Cup, Portugal's FIFA World Cup campaign came to a heartbreaking end after a dramatic 1-0 defeat to Spain in the round of 16, with a stoppage time winning sending Spain into the quarterfinals and ending Cristiano Ronaldo's World Cup journey. And that will be all for today. For more news, do log on to myjoyonline.com. I am Esther Isi Nkrumah.

0: 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You're my joy.
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